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All right. It is Randy's Ride Home on 104.1 The Hawk, and we will do Reverse Riff in just a couple of moments here and turn you on to a pair of tickets for Mountain Misery Brewfest at the Motherlode Fairgrounds on the 17th of this month. Going to be a lot of fun, music, beer, of course, and all the fun that goes with it. We'll get you into that in just a few if you can tell me the name of the artist and song that I reverse riff here, coming up after Dio and AC/DC on The Hawk.

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0: Back in Black, and it feels good. Classic Rock 104.1, the Hog AC/DC for your ride home. Please do drive safe out there. I know there were some issues with the 99 freeway near the French Camp area for quite a while. I think it's clearing up now, but please be safe if you're traveling in that neighborhood. Let's get right to it. It's reverse riff time. That's right, up for grabs. I've got a pair of tickets for the Mountain Misery Brewfest. Motherlode Fairgrounds next Saturday, the 17th, a week from this Saturday. Sonora is the place to be. All the fun that goes with a brew fest. That's right. Got a couple of tickets for that. All right. First correct caller through at 209-575-0104. We'll get those tickets. All right. Here's the riff. One more. Good luck to you.
1: Cleaning up that overturned crash in Manteca. This traffic report is sponsored by Staples. Southbound 99 at French Camp Road. The southbound traffic is being diverted off at French Camp. They're cleaning up that earlier overturned crash. That's why you're back to bow towards Mariposa Road. So we got some slow traffic heading out through Modesto. It's getting better. South 99 from Mays Boulevard. Crowds up to Tuolumne Boulevard. Stockton, a crash southbound 5 before Charterway in the center divides. Got you slow from Crosstown Freeway. Slows past the scene to Highway 120. 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It all ends October 17th. Staples, that was easy. I'm Valerie Grant on 104.1 The Hawk.
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0: Rockin' Randy's Ride Home and Reverse Riff. Here is the riff for tonight. You ready? All right, have you got an answer?
13: Is it Def Leppard?
0: It is not Def Leppard. Thank you. The Hawk, have you got an answer?
14: Basket Case by Green Day.
0: That is exactly what it is. And who are you?
14: This is John Bricks from Tracy.
0: Very good, John. We're going to get you those tickets to go check out the Mountain Misery Brew Fest coming up at the Motherlode Fairgrounds Saturday the 17th. It runs from 2 to 7 p.m. I'll be out there for a few hours having fun with everybody. Looking forward to it. We'll see you there. And who rocks your brother, man?
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0: Yes, sir. The smoker you drink, the player you get. Joe Walsh, love that album title. Rocky Mountain Way couldn't get much higher. We're 104.1 The Hawk. Randy Moran's checking out Dusty on his way in. 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
1: Making some progress with that overturned crash in Manteca. 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So southbound 99 at French Camp Road, we've got one-way traffic control in effect. So cleaning up this earlier overturned big rig accident and a rock spill too. So you're back to back towards Mariposa. In Modesto, some slowing on southbound 99 from Mays Boulevard to Tuolumne Boulevard, and also northbound 99. It's going to slow down too from Pellendale out towards Austin. Stopped in a wreck in the center divide of southbound 5 before Charter Way. It's got to slow from Crosstown Freeway. Stays heavy past the scene to 120. 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They make sleep easy. 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

The Valley's known for agriculture. 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

104.1 The Hawk, the Valley's classic rock. You got Dusty jumping in on your Wednesday evening. Middle of the week. Weekend is in sight. We're going to have some fun until we get there. Classic rock rolls on. Led Zeppelin now on The Hawk.

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0: Bad Company, Shooting Star on 104.1 The Hawk, the Valley's classic rock. You got Dusty, and you got the Raiders playing like shooting stars right now. 3-1, trying to make it 4-1 this Sunday against the Patriots. 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

All right, we didn't get the announcement yesterday, but we got it today. Aerosmith. 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Two nights at the Hollywood Bowl in L.A. October 29th, November 1st. The Black Crowes, Run DMC, Heart, Billy Idol, Eric Church, Chad Smith, Slash, Duff, Jerry Cantrell. You got Nuno Bettencourt, Pat Monahan of Train, Sammy Hagar, Tom Morello, Sully from Godsmack. Holy cow. Gotta be a show you don't want to miss. Sweet Emotion now on the Hawk.

0: You too, here on 104.1 The Hawk, the Valley's classic rock. 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

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Now, if you missed Skynyrd and Foghat last Friday at Ironstone, we'll do a little reset for you. Skynyrd and Foghat.

0: GNR, Patience here on 104.1 The Hawk, the Valley's classic rock. You got Dusty hanging out with you. And speaking of GNR, if you missed the announcement, Aerosmith announced their Aerosmith and Friends, two shows, October 29th and November 1st. Aerosmith taking the stage for the first time in like 3 years. Some of the Friends are going to be there, Slash and Duff McKagan from GNR, part of that list. The list is huge. Go check it out online. Tickets look like they're going to go on sale this Saturday. So if you want tickets, be on the internet here this Saturday. 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

0: 104.1, The Hawk. The Valley's classic rock. Petty, don't come around here no more. Got Dusty with you. And hey, hopefully you did well with your picks this week in the Hawks Pro Football Pick'em. Of course, brought to you by Strand Ace Hardware and Golf Cart Pros in Manteca. 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

0: Pink Floyd in Time here on 104.1 The Hawk, the Valley's classic rock. Got Dusty hanging with you. And it is time here in the Valley for Halloween, and that means Del Oso Family Farms out in Lathrop. Get out there, check them out. The Giant Corn Maze, the Haunted House, the Blasters, Thrill Hill, Cider Hill. I was even out there the other day screwing around, and I got to feed an emu. So lots of stuff to do with the kids. Get out there, check them out, pumpkinmaze.com if you want more info, and keep it here on The Hawk all month long. 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

0: 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You got Dusty, and you got a ton of beer events coming through the Valley here in the month of October, and none better than the Mountain Misery Brewfest coming to the Motherlode Fairgrounds Saturday, October 17th. 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
19: Well, actually, I'm doing a CNN interview at 10, or else I'd go with him. I'm doing Larry King. First time. 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
16: Larry.
19: Excited. Yeah, I just want him to go, Saskatchewan, hello! I go, you know what I'm going to do, Larry? We're going to try to get your shoulders a little higher. Could you do that?
0: Why are my suspenders so tight?
19: Because they don't go around your Larry. See, if you let them go, the shoulders will do that. You won't look like a, you look like a vulture in heat.
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104.1 The Hawk, the Valley's classic rock. And we didn't get a Stones tour this year in support of Foreign Tongues, but it looks like the band might be working on album number 26. Rumor has it they're in the studio working with legendary saxophonist Courtney Pine and could possibly be writing music for another new album. Until then, give me shelter here on The Hawk.

0: Billy Squire, everybody wants you here on 104.1 The Hawk, the Valley's classic rock. You got Dusty getting ready to head out, but don't forget this Friday, 9 a.m. at our website, our next sweet deal, Five Window Beer Company in Lodi. 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

0: The best part of the day begins now. It's time to get your rock on with Steve Gorman and April Rose. It's Steve Gorman Rocks. Welcome to the show.
1: All hands on deck. Ramming speed. Valhalla, we are coming.
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0: Aerosmith with Sweet Emotion on Steve Gorman Rocks, as is often the case. Aerosmith in the studio making an album, April. It was the final day of sessions. And the producer, Jack Douglas, said, anybody got any last ideas, last call for a riff or a melody, anything? And Tom Hamilton, the bassist, said, well, I got this kind of cool bass line I've been playing. And he started playing that intro to Sweet Emotion, and the rest of the band jumped on board. Tom Hamilton said he walked outside the studio to smoke a bowl, and when he returned, they'd written the whole song.
1: See, true inspiration right there, Steve. We need to start doing that on this show.
0: What, smoking a bowl? I don't think that's a good idea. It'll just put me to sleep.

0: Def Leppard with Love Bites on Steve Gorman Rocks. If you stay around long enough, everything bites eventually. I mean, just aging itself. Now, there's the old line, hey, it beats the alternative. I'm very happy to be 61, but that doesn't mean I don't wake up some days and go, oh, man, I was not expecting this. But I read an article the other day about the 10 commandments of longevity. Basically, if you want to feel better as you age, number one was guard your attention. Be mindful of what you consume, content and information-wise. The word on the street is what you think, you become. I got to do better about that. Honor your sleep. Prioritize quality sleep and healthy sleep habits. Never been a problem in my life until I started doing morning radio. I'll admit, it's a grind. Move daily, no problem. I walk miles every day. Eat real food. Working on it. Embrace purpose. I got a million things I got to get done. Cultivate relationships. That's the one. Build and maintain strong social connections with family and friends. Thankfully, I was raised in a house where every day I was told all that matters are the people you love. I believe very firmly in maintaining friendships. Your family is always going to be there. Your friendships, as you age, the more effort you put in, the more you receive in return. 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
1: Steve Gorman, rock, yeah, Bigfoot. I saw him. He's here in the woods of Michigan. Oh, by the way, it's Gonzo from Saginaw, Michigan.
0: Thanks for the info, Gonzo. 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

Red Hot Chili Peppers, Scar Tissue on Steve Gorman Rocks, rolling along on a Wednesday night. Let's go over to London, 1969. Electric Ladyland comes out. Jimi Hendrix is the king of the universe. And on that album, a Bob Dylan cover nobody else had ever even heard yet. Jimmy recorded and released his version before Bob Dylan did. Go figure. Here's All Along the Watchtower.

Hendrix, All Along the Watchtower on Steve Gorman Rocks. Now, Jimi Hendrix went to London to get a record deal in the fall of 66, but he's a Seattle guy from the city of Seattle, Washington, as were the Wilson sisters, Ann and Nancy. The band Heart got a record deal and started their career north of the border in Canada, but they were a Seattle band. Think about it. Hendrix and Heart, two really significant artists from Seattle, one in the late 60s, one owned the late 70s. Early 90s show up, and suddenly the whole world is focusing on Seattle with Alice in Chains, Soundgarden, Pearl Jam, and Nirvana. But they were products of a scene that had been vibrant and thriving for years and years. It shouldn't have been a surprise that the city that gave us Hendrix, the city that gave us Heart, had a whole lot of other bands right below the surface. Going back to 1976, the first Heart album, Dreamboat Annie, this is the single that first put them on the radio, Crazy on You.

0: It's time for Questionable Wisdom from Professor Gorman. 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
1: Listening on V100 out in Topeka, we have Martin who needs some advice. Now, Martin and his ex-girlfriend broke up 4 months ago, and she won't move out of his apartment. So check this. After they broke up, Martin's girlfriend asked him if she could stay there for a week to figure out her next living situation. Well, the week turned into 4 months, and there's still no signs of her moving out in the future. Steve, what should he do?
2: Whew, Martin, this is problematic to be sure, but I think you have to give her a very firm move-out date. And then you also have to let her know that if she's not out by that day, you will involve an attorney, probably also the police. But you have to let her know you are going to do what you have to do to get her out of there. Now, she has every right to her broken heart, but she has no right to squat in your apartment if her name isn't on the lease and if she's not paying half the rent. You got to do what you got to do, bud. For everybody's sake, it's better for her too. Be firm. Move her out. Literally, clean house.
1: 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I guarantee she'll be out of there.
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Yes, with Owner of a Lonely Heart on Steve Gorman Rocks, a song that took over the charts in 1983, a song that nobody saw coming. Yes, had for all intents and purposes split up as a band. They were dominant in the early and mid-70s. Prog rock was king, and they were among the greats. By the time punk and new wave had their way with the music trends, prog rock was over in the corner, whimpering to a merciful end. The band pulled the plug. Some of them started working together again under a new name, Cinema. They brought in a new songwriter to partner with. They wrote a song called Owner of a Lonely Heart, and then they got their old singer from Yes to sing it, and then suddenly, well, it just sounds like Yes if John Anderson's on vocals. Atlantic Records said, well, we thought we were going to give Cinema a record deal. We're just going to continue to call you guys Yes. And Yes 2.0 was born and came out of the gate with the biggest song of their career. Go figure.

You know the guy calling about your car warranty? It's a scam. This information is brought to you by Steve Gorman Rocks, and you're welcome.

0: More Than a Feeling, Boston on Steve Gorman Rocks, which I think is a good way to explain what a crush is. Like, if anyone's asked you, like, oh, you know, what does a crush feel like? More Than a Feeling, right? Boston got it right.
1: If you do it right, it's an obsession, it's an addiction, it's everything imaginable all at once.
0: Yeah, more than a feeling. So, yeah, there you go.

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1: Not only does he know rock music,
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3: Steve Gorman Sports. Okay, we're a fourth of the way through the football season. I'm going to give you my top five teams as I've seen them so far. Buffalo Bills, 3-1. Although, with every passing week, I feel a little less bullish. Josh Allen's great, but when he isn't great, they don't win games. It's that simple. The Niners at 4-0, they should probably be higher. I'm just so afraid of that aging roster and the injury bug that has really crushed them the last few years. Hey, the Chiefs are back, man. They're 4-0. And boy, having a run game, really, for the first time in a while, it changes the dynamic entirely. I believe in the Chiefs. I also believe in the Jacksonville Jaguars, and I can't believe I'm saying that. I got them number two right now. Trevor Lawrence is finally that guy that we all thought we were going to see when he came out of Clemson. But number one, the champions, Seattle Seahawks. Yes, they're 3-1. It was a bizarre loss to Washington, but you know what? This defense rises to the occasion. The Seahawks are for real. 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

Journey Separate Ways on Steve Gorman Rocks. Tom Petty and the Heartbreakers, song after song after song. I don't know if anybody that we play on this show regularly has more songs that more people just happen to know. It's just a part of the tapestry of American life the last 50 years. From Long After Dark, here's You Got Lucky.

Tom Petty, You Got Lucky on Steve Gorman Rocks. John Bon Jovi's first single, Runaway, from his debut album from 1984, was the song that got him a record deal, the song that he recorded his first demo of. Now, he didn't have the band that we know, Bon Jovi, with him. He was a guy named John Bon Jovi from New Jersey. He knew somebody that had a studio. He knew a bunch of musicians, assembled a bunch of guys, bought the time in the studio, recorded the demo. That demo got some local radio play. Suddenly, record labels are interested. After the deal is when he decided, I got to find a real band. He put that band together. They went into the studio and re-recorded Runaway. And as I said, it was their first single. Here is the re-recorded official Bon Jovi version.

0: 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Here's your host, Steve Gorman.
1: It's October the 7th, and right now, I would like to look back. April, how about a history lesson?
2: My favorite part of the night. Let's go.
1: How about this? In 2002, Mick Jagger, reminding us that at the end of the day, he's pretty cool. Mm-hmm. He donated 100,000 pounds. That's about $120,000.
2: Okay, thank you.
1: To his old elementary school in Dartford. It helped pay for a music director and to buy musical instruments at the school. They built a new music center slash auditorium, and it was named after Mick Jagger, which that kind of makes sense.
3: Woo!
1: On this day in 1982, Jimmy Page of Led Zeppelin was given a 12-month conditional discharge. He was found guilty in court for cocaine possession.
2: Oops. Leave the man alone. He can do whatever he wants. He's a national treasure.
1: Well, you got to leave him alone. And he also has to remember, you got to give that to your assistant to carry. On this day in 1976, in a great day for John Lennon, I would say a better day for the United States of America, he was given his green card.
2: Aww,
1: he was granted permanent residency status.
2: Thank you. About time for him.
1: The U.S. government had been making efforts to actually deport him prior to this.
2: Why?
1: Well, they were saying it's because he was arrested for marijuana back in 1968. But the Nixon administration basically just didn't like people stirring up the public with songs like Power to the People. That was hardly what Richard Nixon wanted people to be singing. Anytime you have a chance to give a Beatle a green card, give a Beatle a green card.
2: Well said.
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24: 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Now let's get back to the show. This is Steve Gorman

Queen with Somebody to Love on Steve Gorman Rocks. I know Bohemian Rhapsody gets all the attention for the most groundbreaking single in Queen's career. We Will Rock You, We Are the Champions. Maybe the most iconic, the ones you certainly hear when you go to a ball game more often than anything else. My Best Friend is a huge hit. Another One Bites the Dust. There are so many songs, but to me, Somebody to Love holds a special place in the Queen catalog. The most soulful, I dare say the most beautiful, the most aching. Freddie Mercury wrote that song coming from a place of loneliness and desperation and feeling the need for somebody to love. Gospel infused, full heart on display. It just does not get better, in my opinion.

0: Mother Pink Floyd on Steve Gorman Rocks. Pink Anderson and Floyd Council, two blues musicians the guys were fans of and named the band after. Steve, what's the difference between blues and jazz?
1: Many, many differences. I mean, the simplest thing you could say is there's a formula for blues songs. They have an arrangement that pretty much stays the same, whereas jazz can be far more free form. Both of those musical forms hugely influential and impactful and set a big template for what rock and roll would become ultimately. So to the blues people and to the jazzers, we all, rock and roll fans that is, owe you quite a debt.

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1: My wife and I were playing that Cards Against Humanity game, and apparently my answer kind of crossed the line, I guess, and she's not talking to me. I don't know what to do. Any advice?
0: Be like Steve. He doesn't play games. He only plays the best classic rock hits, like this one.

The Who, Pinball Wizard on Steve Gorman Rocks from the rock opera Tommy, 1969. If you had told somebody, yeah, The Who were going to release a rock opera, they would have rolled their eyes. And then if you said, oh, by the way, it's going to be about a kid who's great at pinball. I mean, what are the chances? If this record had come out 10 years later, it would have been a kid called Pac-Man Wizard or Space Invaders Wizard. Pinball just wasn't, I mean, it was cool when I was a kid, but man, once the video games hit, it was just a matter of time until the pinball machines got a little further towards the back. Do you remember the video game arcades from the 70s in the mall?

0: the video games. By the end of the 80s, it was reversed. There was, you know, where it had been 24 pinball machines and 10 video games, now it was 36 video games and 6 pinballs. Pinball had its day. It's still going on, but man, the days where somebody would base a rock opera around a kid playing pinball, that's a long time since anybody would have thought to do that.
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8: Sometimes you just gotta be honest. Like Dio was when he took Ozzy Osbourne's spot in Black Sabbath in 79.
9: There is no more Black Sabbath without Ozzy Osbourne in it. I find the man to be stupid, totally devoid of intelligence, an animal. I doubt very much that Ozzy could carry a tune if you put a radio in a suitcase and gave it to him in his hand.
8: Okay, Dio, maybe not.

AC/DC, Have a Drink on Me from Back in Black from 1981, the biggest selling rock album of all time. The biggest selling rock debut album of all time, at least for about 20 years, was Guns N' Roses' Appetite for Destruction. From that album, from 1987, here's Paradise City.

Guns N' Roses, Paradise City on Steve Gorman Rocks. I saw the Gunners this summer. It was great. By the time they played Paradise City, though, I was already on my way to the car. They closed the set with Paradise City. When you go see them, when that song kicks in, beat the traffic. Just a little tip from your buddy Steve. They already played for 3 hours. I didn't feel bad about cutting out early. There was a time when I would have beat myself up for leaving any show early. That time has come and gone. Here's the Tubes. She's a beauty.

0: It's time for Questionable Wisdom from Professor Gorman. Here's April Rose with tonight's question.
1: Listening on V100 out in Topeka, we have Martin who needs some advice. Now, Martin and his ex-girlfriend broke up 4 months ago, and she won't move out of his apartment. So check this. After they broke up, Martin's girlfriend asked him if she could stay there for a week to figure out her next living situation. Well, the week turned into 4 months, and there's still no signs of her moving out in the future. Steve, what should he do?
2: Whew, Martin, this is problematic to be sure, but I think you have to give her a very firm move-out date. And then you also have to let her know that if she's not out by that day, you will involve an attorney, probably also the police. But you have to let her know you are going to do what you have to do to get her out of there. Now, she has every right to her broken heart, but she has no right to squat in your apartment if her name isn't on the lease and if she's not paying half the rent. You got to do what you got to do, bud. For everybody's sake, it's better for her too. Be firm. Move her out. Literally, clean house.
1: Or, you know, you could do it the easy way and just bring a new girl home one time. That will cause World War III. I guarantee she'll be out of there.
2: Well, bring a girl you don't like because she's going to get her ass kicked.
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15: 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This one. The guy was just confused.
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The album Rock and Roll Never Forgets. I love that sensibility, that mindset, that statement. I love the thought that rock and roll never forgets. Because it doesn't. You know what I mean? I always feel like rock and roll pays the bands that do it right. The karmic wheel of rock and roll. You do things the right way. You respect the chemistry that bands have. You respect everybody's role within the band. The two greatest examples to me are U2 and REM. Now, you don't have to love their bands. You don't have to love their music. But four people coming together and saying, hey, we're all partners. We're equals. We're going to do this together with just us. That's the point of the band. Now, if any member of those bands had quit, I understand why the band would move on, but there was never a thought of changing out a member. They recognized what we have is unique and special to us. Whether it works or not, we're doing it our way. That is my idea of a great band.

Hey, you. Yeah, you with the radio on. Your neighbors called. Crank up the music. They can't hear Steve Gorman Rocks.

0: Wind of Change, Scorpions on Steve Gorman Rock. Steve, speaking of wind, do you fart in front of your wife?
1: Yes, and next to her and behind her as well.
0: What? Do you like prep her and like let her know ahead of time? Or is it just like just out of nowhere, dive bomb?
1: Sometimes they come in out of nowhere, sure. And sometimes I'll say, I'm going to get up and leave the room now because I can be a gentleman. And then sometimes, I just think to myself, let's see if I can get a reaction.
0: One of those. You're one of those. Those are the worst. Like, just not even saying anything, silent but deadly. But here's the thing, Steve. I feel like a man doesn't truly feel safe and love a woman until he can fart in her presence. Is that true?
1: If that's the bar of entry to love, then I've loved every woman I've ever known, because I've never thought twice about holding back.
0: You are a regular day Casanova.

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1: I'm going to get a record deal, and we're going to sell millions of records, and we're going to rock in front of thousands of people every night, and we will suffer.
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0: 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It's time for Steve Gorman Sports.
1: Steve Gorman Sports. Okay, we're a fourth of the way through the football season. I'm going to give you my top five teams as I've seen them so far. Buffalo Bills, 3-1. Although, with every passing week, I feel a little less bullish. Josh Allen's great, but when he isn't great, they don't win games. It's that simple. The Niners at 4-0, they should probably be higher. I'm just so afraid of that aging roster and the injury bug that has really crushed them the last few years. Hey, the Chiefs are back, man. They're 4-0. And boy, having a run game, really, for the first time in a while, it changes the dynamic entirely. I believe in the Chiefs. I also believe in the Jacksonville Jaguars, and I can't believe I'm saying that. I got them number two right now. Trevor Lawrence is finally that guy that we all thought we were going to see when he came out of Clemson. But number one, the champions, Seattle Seahawks. Yes, they're 3-1. It was a bizarre loss to Washington, but you know what? This defense rises to the occasion. The Seahawks are for real. 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

Steve Miller Band, Jungle Love from the Book of Dreams, 1977. I loved that song when I was a kid. My absolute favorite. I had the 45 and the album. George Thorogood from Moving On Over the following year, 1978. This is Who Do You Love?

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1: On this day back in 1989, the Rolling Stones album Steel Wheels peaked at number 3 on the Billboard chart. So the 80s, they weren't super kind to the Stones when it came to album sales, but Steel Wheels was definitely a hit, selling over 2 million copies in the U.S. alone. Now, many consider it to be the Rolling Stones' comeback album, and of course, in typical Stones fashion, a massive world tour was scheduled in support of the album, thrusting them right back into the music spotlight where they belong. That's your Classic Rock Rewind. I'm April Rose, and this is Steve Gorman Rocks.

time for a Wait, That's True? Fact brought to you by Steve Gorman Rocks. Gene Simmons' tongue is insured for $1 million. Yes, that's true. And

0: Kansas Carry On Wayward Son on Steve Gorman Rocks. I don't think I was ever a wayward son. I was the eighth kid in my family, the sixth boy among those eight. And I grew up and I saw every now and again an older sibling really get into trouble, either with, you know, my parents, my mom or my dad. One time I watched one of my brothers get in trouble with the law. And I watched the response and the reaction from everybody. I don't know, somewhere early in life, I just decided just to be a good kid, just to not stress everybody else out. Like, looking back, I probably shouldn't have taken it quite so seriously. I should have got into a little more trouble in high school, maybe. And I don't mean, you know, drinking and driving. I just mean not sweating the little things quite so much. So, yeah, was never a wayward son. My brothers, who could have been defined as wayward sons, I did notice probably later than I should have, well, my parents still love them just as much. I just didn't think there was any wiggle room. I had no idea. With my kids, a lot of wiggle room. Not as much as some of their friends had, to be honest. But no, you got to let people make their own mistakes. In fact, I love a quote from Margaret Thatcher, of all people, who said once, you have to learn from other people's mistakes. You don't have time to make them all yourself. I really took that one to heart, and I really tried to impress upon my kids. You can make a lot of mistakes and you're gonna, but you just can't make all of them. Learn from your friends when they're the dumb one. So far, so good.
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7: 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They claim there's been suspicious or fraudulent activity, and you could be arrested or face other legal action. 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Just hang up. If you suspect you've been contacted by an SSA scammer, call the Social Security Fraud Hotline at 1-800-269-0271.
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21: 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Get out a pen and paper. We're giving out Steve's number so you can do just that. 844-446-7626. This is Steve Gorman Rocks.

Pink Floyd with Hey You from The Wall on Steve Gorman Rocks. Anytime I hear any song from The Wall, I'm right back in 1979. I mean, it's one of the few albums that really is a time capsule moment for me. And when people say, what are your favorite 10 albums of all time? I probably never think of The Wall, and I should. It should be a factor, a consideration, if nothing else. Because that's the first Pink Floyd record I ever bought with my own money. Like, it was my first Pink Floyd record. I rode my bike to the mall. I saved up money. I ran in there. I picked it up. I bought it. I took it home and played it. And I thought, yeah, okay, finally, I'm old enough to dig into Pink Floyd. To me, they were always like an older kid's band. But at some point, I'm like, well, if they're still making records, I might as well get on board. Better late than never. Yeah, The Wall. That was good stuff. That's the year I turned 14, getting ready to start ninth grade high school. Yeah, that was cool.

Nirvana, Come As You Are from Nevermind on Steve Gorman Rocks. Kicking off the fifth and final hour of the night, we got Journey, Billy Squire, Pat Benatar, Springsteen, REO Speedwagon, REM. We've even got Danzig right now with Mother.

time for a Wait, That's True Fact, brought to you by Steve Gorman Rocks. Dolly Parton once entered a Dolly Parton look-alike contest and got last place. Yes, that's true. And this is Steve Gorman Rocks.

0: mystery on Steve Gorman Rocks. Here's your host, Steve Gorman.
1: It's October the 7th, and right now, I would like to look back. April, how about a history lesson?
2: My favorite part of the night. Let's go.
1: How about this? In 2002, Mick Jagger, reminding us that at the end of the day, he's pretty cool. Mm-hmm. He donated 100,000 pounds. That's about $120,000.
2: Okay, thank you.
1: To his old elementary school in Dartford. It helped pay for a music director and to buy musical instruments at the school. They built a new music center slash auditorium, and it was named after Mick Jagger, which that kind of makes sense. Woo! On this day in 1982, Jimmy Page of Led Zeppelin was given a 12-month conditional discharge. He was found guilty in court for cocaine possession.
2: Oops. Leave the man alone. He can do whatever he wants. He's a national treasure.
1: Well, you got to leave him alone, and he also has to remember, you got to give that to your assistant to carry. On this day in 1976, in a great day for John Lennon, I would say a better day for the United States of America, he was given his green card.
2: He was granted
1: permanent residency status.
2: Thank you. About time for him.
1: The U.S. government had been making efforts to actually deport him prior to this.
2: Why?
1: Well, they were saying it's because he was arrested for marijuana back in 1968. But the Nixon administration basically just didn't like people stirring up the public with songs like Power to the People. That was hardly what Richard Nixon wanted people to be singing. Anytime you have a chance to give a Beatle a green card, give a Beatle a green card.
2: Well said.
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8: Yeah, have you ever had Eggs Benedict Arnold?
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10: What are Eggs Benedict Arnold?
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8: 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I asked if you'd ever had Eggs Benedict Arnold, knowing I had no punchline. Uh-huh. 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
8: The answer is no, but
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12: A Better Life with Dr. Sanjay Gupta.
13: You ever feel like you're not getting enough sleep? Well, here's some strange comfort. You are built that way. Of all the primates on Earth, humans sleep the least. That's according to anthropologist David Sampson, who for his new book, called The Sleepless Ape, actually climbed trees to study how chimpanzees sleep. His models predicted humans should sleep about 10 and a half hours a night, but most of us only get about 7. So we are evolutionary outliers. But here's the useful part. Sampson says if you are struggling with sleep, don't obsess over the sleep itself. Focus on getting back in sync with the sun. Let natural light wake you up in the morning, catch some daylight midday, and as the sun goes down, dim the lights and ease off the screens. Or put it another way, before you reach for supplements, try reaching for some sunlight. I'm Dr. Sanjay Gupta, helping you live a better life.
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15: Whatever, Steve's a rock star. He's played with Aerosmith, AC/DC, Metallica, blah, blah, blah, boring. But have you heard his impression of Steven Tyler?
16: You want to get out there and give it to him tonight, baby? Come on!
15: Now that's the goods right there. This is Steve Gorman Rock.

Billy Squier, Lonely is the Night from 1981's Don't Say No on Steve Gorman Rocks. A time when dinosaurs roamed the earth, they say. Billy Squier was massive in 1981, almost as massive as Pat Benatar. Here's Heartbreaker.

Pat Benatar with Heartbreaker on Steve Gorman Rocks. Bob Dylan was signed to Columbia Records in the early 70s, and the word on the street immediately was he's the new Dylan. Nobody has ever fared well when being compared to Bob Dylan, and Bruce Springsteen was no different. His first couple of records went literally nowhere. But Columbia Records believed in him. Most importantly, Bruce Springsteen believed in himself. He gathered his band in the studio for the third album, feeling like it was make or break. If this record didn't explode, he was probably going to be looking for a new record deal. The album Born to Run, a trial and tribulation filled experience, months of recording, many takes of the title track. Hey, it all worked out. I remember very clearly the cover of Time magazine and the cover of Newsweek magazine, both of which came to my house every week as a kid, featuring Bruce Springsteen in the same week. And I thought, who in the world is Bruce Springsteen and how did he get on both of these magazines? Well, then I heard Born to Run and I went, oh, yeah, that makes sense.

0: What do your friends think when you talk over Steve Gorman Rocks? Hold on. We'll let Elton John tell you.
1: Shut up. Don't make any noise.
0: Yeah, don't talk. Just listen. 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

0: It's time for Questionable Wisdom from Professor Gorman. Here's April Rose with tonight's question.
1: Listening on V100 out in Topeka, we have Martin who needs some advice. Now, Martin and his ex-girlfriend broke up 4 months ago, and she won't move out of his apartment. So check this. After they broke up, Martin's girlfriend asked him if she could stay there for a week to figure out her next living situation. Well, the week turned into 4 months, and there's still no signs of her moving out in the future. Steve, what should he do?
2: Whew, Martin, this is problematic to be sure, but I think you have to give her a very firm move-out date. 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Now, she has every right to her broken heart, but she has no right to squat in your apartment if her name isn't on the lease and if she's not paying half the rent. You got to do what you got to do, bud. For everybody's sake, it's better for her, too. Be firm. Move her out. Literally, clean house.
1: 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I guarantee she'll be out of there.
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0: Let us know what you want to hear. Call 844-446-7626. Now, let's get back to the music. This is Steve Gorman Rocks.

0: R.E.M. with The One I Love on Steve Gorman Rocks. That was their first top 10 single from 1987's album Document. April, I saw that band in 1986, and they played this song before they'd even recorded it. It was brand new, but they played it live, and the whole place was like, that song was great, yes. And when the album came out a year later, I was like, I knew that was going to be on that next record, and I knew it was going to be a hit. I was right.
1: That is the coolest thing. I feel like there's a lot of people out there that record, like, if the Stones first start going out and you're like, oh, that's a really cool song, to hear it first, like, firsthand live before it blows up. Like, I feel like would there almost be a jealousy thing? Like, no, that's my song. I don't want the rest of the world to hear it. I called it first. Like, it's just a special moment.
0: I had that with the band. When R.E.M. started getting really popular, I was like, wait a minute, they're not just mine anymore, because I was what I now refer to as an a-hole fan.
1: Oh, yeah. Okay. That's the technical term. Got it.
0: I love this band so much, I wish them nothing but less success. That's not cool. But that was me back in the day. That's going to do it for Steve Gorman Rocks for a Wednesday night. Tomorrow's Thursday. Same time, same place. Bunch of great new songs. We'll talk to you then. Cheers.
1: See you then.

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Happy belated birthday to you, Mr. Mellencamp. That is Pink Asses. It's time for Cheap Trick. Dream Police on the high.

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It is Sticks with Fooling Yourself, and it's Bob and Tom. 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I guess we're all just living on a prayer right now, huh? It's Bon Jovi on the high.

0: flight for you accepting charge from the United States. Calling, are we reaching? 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And it's a man answering.
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that mama, she got it sticking in the cameraman. And we could have some. And he's up there. What's that? Hawaiian noises. He's banging.

0: 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That is Dire Straits with Your Money for Nothing. 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
0: 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The Valley's classic rock.

Sublime, Wrong Way. Hey, good morning. Happy Thursday, connected to Friday. Come on in here, get y'all fluffed up and ready to go. American Girl, Tom Petty and the Heartbreakers on the Heart.

0: We're an American band, just in case you didn't know. And good morning. How are you? Oh, I want to remind you that the Hawk is your Raider Nation station, baby. And this Sunday, Raiders travel to New England to take on the Patriots. It's a 10 a.m. game, and you can catch the game live right here on the Valley's Classic Rock Station, 104.1 The Hawk.
1: 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This week we are back with another Top Rock Countdown. 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

It's Ram Jam with Black Betty on the Hawk. Good morning. Skinner down. Let's get you going. Hey, you got that right. We're the Valley.

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0: Yes, indeed. You don't want to do that. You don't want to poke the bear. It is Nazareth with Hair of the Dog. Good morning. 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And what that entails is getting you hooked up with a $50 gift card for $25. It's just that plain and simple. Sweet deal happens on Friday at 9 o'clock sharp. So make sure you're front and center for that. Looking at the clock on the wall, it is almost time for Bob and Tom. Walk slow, but hurry back. See you here at 5.
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3: There's a place to share gossip about the office party fun, and a place to share the story you tell everyone. 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There's a place to share spare change, lunch, and your time. But we could all be better at sharing how we're feeling inside. 76% of employees have struggled with at least one issue that affected their mental health. When you share, you're not alone.
4: A Better Life with Dr. Sanjay Gupta.
5: We talk a lot about ultra-processed foods, but here's a new reason to pay attention. Harvard study just found that adults who eat the most ultra-processed foods had a nearly 60% higher risk of dementia. Now, here's a way of thinking about it that I think is important. For years, we've been told that if we can't stop at just one chip or cookie, it's a failure of willpower. But scientists who study this say that's not fair. These foods are deliberately engineered. The perfect mix of sugar, fat, additives. They make them irresistible. In other words, it's not that you're weak necessarily, it's that the food was designed to beat you. And that's worth knowing, because it takes the guilt out of it and puts the blame where it belongs. Keep in mind, almost 70% of what is on supermarket shelves is ultra-processed. What you should be doing is shopping for foods with the fewest ingredients possible. I'm Dr. Sanjay Gupta, helping you live a better life.
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2: Augie Smith is our guest from Montana. Mm-hmm. Do you ride horses and stuff?
3: Oh yeah. I was a gunfighter when I was younger. We all were in Montana. I remember riding away and a small child yelling, "Come back, Aug! Come back!"
4: Oh yeah.
3: But no. My destiny was out there.
2: Is that why you're wearing all black and stuff?
4: Oh yeah. I was a gunfighter.
3: I wasn't always a gunfighter. My family owned the general store for a while.
2: Uh-huh.
3: You know. And that wasn't the life for me.
4: Was
2: your mom named Miss Kitty or something?
3: She was the school marm.
2: Augie Smith.
5: He found out that you were from Billings, Montana, so naturally you ride.
3: Oh, yeah. What I'm talking about is freedom, people. Montana represents... You go to California, swear to God, it's illegal to smoke cigarettes in bars and taverns.
2: Mm-hmm.
3: And I say, I don't know, smoking is bad for you, but who's concerned about their health in a bar? It's like, what's the complaint on this one? Excuse me, Mr. Bartender Man, I am trying to get drunk so I can drive home and have unprotected sex with some chick I just met tonight, and this guy's blowing smoke in my face. You try that in Montana, they'll shoot you with their six guns. I believe that we should abolish all bar laws in America. I believe in America, the land of the free, there should be no laws in bars. And if you don't like living under no laws, then don't go to the bar. For example, I don't like Bed Bath & Beyond. I don't like what goes on at Bed Bath & Beyond. So you know what I do about it? That's right. I don't go there. Yeah. You know what I don't do about it? I don't picket Bed Bath & Beyond. I don't put Bed Bath & Beyond in an axis of evil with Kitchen Caboodle and the Baby Gap. I don't think that Bed Bath & Beyond should have to be 500 yards from elementary school. I just don't go to Bed Bath & Beyond.
6: I like Bed Bath & Beyond, Augie. I'm a divorce guy. I need them.
3: And I'm okay with you going there.
6: Thank you.
3: And I'm even okay with you smoking there. You know what?
1: I guess it was over. Hello! We're in the O'Reilly Auto Parts Studios. It's the Bob and Tom Show. At the Incogni News Desk. It's Jess Hooker.
7: Hello.
1: Hello, hello. There's Pat Godwin.
8: Hello, chick.
1: Hey, there's Willie Griswold.
9: What's up, man?
1: Hello, hello. There's Jeff Oskey.
10: That's right.
1: That's right. There's Ace Cosby. I am Chick McGee. And hello, Tom. I'm just going to sit back and watch the fun.
2: Wait a minute. We have that YouTube thing going, right?
1: Oh yeah, we're
2: people
1: on.
2: Can
1: Hi.
2: See this.
1: Hi, how are you?
2: Because I know this is radio, but for those of you just in enjoying the audio portion of our program, a couple things going on. I'll start with the less difficult. Miss Hooker is wearing kind of a hippie jacket today. I like that.
9: No, it's kind of a what do they call those? A Vera Bradley?
2: What?
9: You know those. Those purses.
7: It looks like upholstery fabric. It looks like a sewing bag. It looks like a couch. Yeah. I mean, I could say all the dumb things people have said in the hallways.
5: It also looks very cool.
7: It is very
5: it's
7: cool.
5: It's very like Urban Outfitters.
7: It is.
9: All natural
5: kind of thing.
2: I was trying to compliment. I think it looks cool.
7: Yeah, I like it.
2: Kind of a hippie chick thing. Wear that with no shirt. That'd be awesome.
9: Wear that with no shirt.
10: Yeah.
9: How would you like to read that in cold type in a court of law? How would you like to?
2: I mean, zip
9: take
2: it
9: a
2: up.
9: Look at that.
2: I just.
5: Also, why do we
9: let
5: have
9: her
5: to
9: zip it up? Okay.
5: Why do we have to sexually harass Jess when we could harass Jeff?
2: I'm saving it.
5: You're saving it?
2: Jeff Oskey, who has been affecting the mountain man look for so long.
10: Yeah.
2: You got a massive haircut and beard trim. Well,
10: yeah.
2: I mean, like huge.
10: Yeah.
5: I want to say one thing real quick. It's 90% of it looks great.
7: Yeah.
10: Yeah. It's that 10.
5: It's the
10: that
5: 10.
10: Doesn't. That
5: it's,
10: ruins it.
5: And the 10 is also, it's right in the middle.
10: I know, man.
7: Did you show her a picture of an Amish man?
10: No. Dude,
5: Wait, follow up. Was it an Amish man?
10: Well, I went to a barber.
7: Right.
10: And I walked in. I was like, do you take walk-ins? And they're like, yeah. And there are 10 barbers there.
1: 10?
10: 10.
1: Wow. No waiting.
10: 9 guys and 1 woman.
5: Yeah. I'm going to ask a question. I'm going to be very careful when I say this. Was this like a barber shop where a lot of guys hang out during the day sometimes? Or was this like a barber shop with a few white guys? Hey there, sir. Welcome
10: on in. It was
5: all
10: white guys and 2 Dominicans.
5: Okay.
10: So it's a good barber shop.
5: Thank you very much.
2: So I'm confused. So we got 9 dudes.
10: And they go, hey, Shayna, are you free? And I was like, I'm getting the one person here without a beard.
5: Yeah.
10: Perfect.
1: Yeah. Huh.
10: And she did great. I mean, she spent an hour and a half on me. I mean, she really went to town. And at one time, I'm in the chair and I have 4 barbers around me. And she goes, I think I'm going to go with the old money.
1: Old money.
10: And I was like, oh, but apparently she went with the 80s Surgeons General because I look like C. Edward Koop, if anyone, anyone remembers that.
1: There he is.
7: Oh, wow.
10: She took off all of my mustache because apparently I have to raise a barn today.
5: Yeah.
10: So now.
7: That's what has me distracted. I've never seen so much teeth on you.
10: Oh, I'm all buckers.
1: Let me tell you something, though. That haircut, though, is gorgeous.
7: That's a great haircut.
10: That's a great haircut. From the eyes up. Gorgeous.
5: And I like seeing this part of your cheeks. You do look so handsome. You have a handsome face.
10: She straight razored me. She had me down. I had the cloth. I had the foam.
2: So it's comfortable. Go nice comfort.
10: Yeah, but she stopped.
1: She should have kept going.
7: I mean, no, that she did a great job. The style of the beard is all it is. Her craftsmanship is great. But the style, facial hair.
1: It looks a little rural.
5: Why is there so much?
2: So why she laughed after great? But
5: there's so much under the lip.
10: Yeah.
7: Yeah.
10: Yeah.
2: In your stash, it'll grow out in a matter of a few days. But you may have to cut back the lower part of the beard.
5: Yeah,
2: well, it really does look Amish.
10: My lady goes, "Are you going to fix that?"
1: Huh.
10: And I was like, "Yeah, but I at least want to let Tom have his
2: fun." Oh, God.
1: Is that a nice guy what?
5: I have a buddy that runs a great local historic barbershop. We can get him here by 9 a.m.
10: I need to do something, Willie.
5: We can get you to Pierre's. He'll take care of you.
10: Just trim a little beard
8: and you're good to go.
10: Yeah.
7: Yeah, you can do it, right?
2: The reason you got rid of the mountain man look was what now?
10: Oh, just I have a wedding coming up, so I wanted to look nice for the family.
7: Yeah.
1: Pictures and things?
2: Wait a minute. Yeah. You wanted to look nice for the family?
10: Yeah. Well, for the pictures, doing big family.
2: Did someone urge you to?
10: No.
2: Really?
7: He cares.
10: I'm a grown man. Yeah. I'm not a.
1: I know it's hard to. There are some of us who are depressed. They're just trying to do some nice things.
2: I am projecting my life onto Jeffries.
5: If that was you projecting yourself, I'll say you might be the most well-dressed, depressed man on earth, dude. You look great every day you get out of bed.
7: He does.
5: Jeff, you just need a little bit. You got the ZZ Top on bottom thing, man. It's under the lip. It's weird.
1: Yeah, it's just.
10: Like,
1: yeah.
10: She should have kept it long on the side. Like, it's not squared. Yeah. It comes to a point.
5: Can I pitch in? Maybe we get rid of a few inches on bottom?
10: Yeah.
5: Or do you want to...
10: Round it off.
5: Yeah.
2: But I mean, it does have to a degree that C. Everett Koop thing going.
10: Oh man!
2: For those of you that don't know, you're well worth looking up. A terrible look.
10: Well, and I felt bad. she had I felt horrible. She goes, "Oh, I can fit you in," and then while she's working on me, 3 other people who had appointments with her came in. One guy ended up leaving. I felt horrible. And then she spun me around and I saw what she did to me. And I wanted to be like, oh, you aren't done. But there's 2 guys who have been waiting over an hour for her. So,
2: wow.
10: So I just was like, looks awesome.
2: The big reveal.
10: Oh, I hated it.
2: But I
1: would have loved to have seen your face walking out of. And you were trying to be. Yeah. Miss, I know you. You're trying to be.
2: I've never seen your teeth.
1: Nice guy. Yeah.
10: Well, I.
5: Yeah. Well, when you're on stage, if you're not having a good time, everybody knows it. You make noises in your body language. So in the chair, did you fake it or?
10: No, I didn't see anything until she spun me. And then when she did, I was just like, oh. And I put on a nice
2: I have never seen your teeth before.
1: Oh.
10: Yeah, man. I try to cover them up.
7: No, you have nice teeth.
10: Big. No.
7: Oh, you don't think so? I think you have nice teeth.
10: I got big buck teeth.
7: Huh?
5: No, you look handsome.
1: Buck teeth.
10: Yeah.
5: Oh. You got to give yourself some credit, dude.
1: Tom has radar for buck teeth. He calls them buckers.
2: Your teeth look fine.
10: Never, okay.
2: I just never seen them before.
7: I know.
2: We have to explain because you had a big, bushy
7: Yeah.
2: Big beard.
7: Yeah, your beard went over your top lip and then some. Yeah.
9: If you ever want to rob a bank, do it with a full beard and then go shave it all off and they'll never catch you, man.
7: Does your lady like everything else?
9: You know, like your penis and stuff.
7: I meant the haircut.
2: I think we were talking about.
9: There you go.
2: We were talking about hair everywhere.
9: Everything else is what I was talking about.
2: Is that? Do you trim anywhere else, or are you pretty much a mountain man? Are you a mountain man down below?
10: Oh yeah.
2: Okay.
9: You don't even, you know, like to keep a nice house?
10: No one's going down there.
9: Is that right?
10: There's no need to make
9: it. What if you have an unexpected a pop-in? What if you get a pop-in?
10: Nah, won't be.
9: All right. Okay.
2: I think it looks good. Just maybe a little bit of a trim on the beard. Yeah. And then you'll just let it grow now for the next few years?
10: Yeah.
2: So we should mark this date down as the start.
7: Yeah, we do.
9: Oh, that's right. Do you know more or less to the day the last time you got a haircut?
10: It was when Eddie's wife came in.
2: In here.
7: We can look at it. So October 7th was your haircut.
9: Okay, write that down.
2: Well, welcome to the program. Thanks for joining us. We open things up with Augie Smith by request.
9: Yep.
2: Augie rode into town on a horse from Montana.
9: He was a gunfighter.
2: Thank you, Rory, for that suggestion. That's always been a great piece. Coming up, interesting things in sporting news.
9: Major League Baseball and controversy and fan interference again. And
2: Fun stuff in the NFL regarding celebratory demonstrations.
9: Yes.
2: They've come to a conclusion about some of that stuff.
9: Mm-hmm.
2: A couple quick items. Congrats again going out to Joe Howard, the winner of Week 4 of the Pigskin Pick'em competition here on the Bob and Tom Show. Joe will be joining us, I believe, today air for the shoo-in of the week.
9: He is scheduled.
2: He's from Riverside, California, and he won that $500 gift certificate from Steven Singer Jewelers. Week 5 begins this evening.
9: Tonight, Cowboys Buccaneers.
2: Where is that being played?
9: Dallas.
2: Okay, that's
9: Jerry World.
2: That's a good thing.
9: Not Jonestown.
7: Thanks.
9: It's a subtle distinction.
2: And so get your picks in. 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You don't have to have the spread in play. 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Have you heard about this hurricane?
7: Yeah.
9: Oh, I wrote it down.
2: And it's got the weirdest name.
9: Yeah. I wrote it down. Just to make
2: it. It's like Osiasis.
9: That's very, very close. It's Hurricane Isaias. Isaias.
2: Yeah,
7: is that biblical?
9: That's how Al Roker
2: said it. It's Isaias, and it's got three different pronouncers here.
9: Yeah.
2: From the Associated Press, which there's like a Mexican, a French.

0: can't even do it. Look,
1: Isaias.
0: Yeah, that seems like a really odd choice to me.
2: I think it's confusing, so that's scary. Confusing words are inherently scary.
3: Yeah,
2: if I can't pronounce something, I'm not sticking around for it. I'm out of here.
0: Yeah, I see. If I can't pronounce it, don't let him into this country.
2: Man, mine was fun, man.
3: Yeah,
4: sorry. It was.
2: No. Another connected by a weird racist semicolon. That stinks.
0: Because now, for example, Mr. Oske, isn't your really name your before the island, if you will?
4: Oh, Oshkosh.
0: What is it?
4: Oshkoshkanowski.
0: Wow. And they, who changed it to Oske?
4: My grandfather.
0: Okay, yeah. Good move.
2: Yeah. Also, now when you say island, it doesn't sound like Ellis Island. It sounds like Epstein Island.
3: It sounds
2: like he was in the files and had to change his name. Your middle name's redacted.
0: Thanks for joining us. Coming up, we do have sporting news. Your letters and...
1: more insults from my mom on the letter front.
0: Oh, this is exciting. Love those. It's my new favorite thing.
1: Oh, yeah.
0: Miss Hooker in that... I really do like that jacket.
3: Thanks.
0: I think it's very nice.
3: Thank you.
0: She
1: was that
0: is
1: a Poshmark find? What was it?
3: I'll tell you off the air.
1: Can you give it away?
3: No.
1: Okay.
0: Mercari, Poshmark, eBay.
1: Easy. Don't give all our secrets away.
0: Oh, sorry. She's at the Incogni news desk. I want to explain what Incogni is all about. It's about getting your name off those lists. What lists am I talking about? Well, data brokers, they sell lists to anybody who wants to buy them. You can buy, say, 75,000 names. For $2 from some of these people. What's on the list? Well, some of them have titles like recently widowed. They have lists of various people with certain diseases. And it's pretty scary if you start getting some weird emails. Oh, I just joined the diabetes club, whatever it might be. Here's a little example of what can happen. Batavia, Illinois, 2:40 a.m. Lady sees a flashlight and a shadow. Pretty soon there's some dude at the foot of her bed. Very scary. He got her name from a list, then did some hunting on social media and knew that she was going to be there alone. This kind of stuff happens all the time. They use these lists and do a little bit of research. 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What's happening here is Incogni will get you off more than 420 data broker lists. And it's perfectly legal to have your name removed from these lists. And they know the protocols. They can get it done for you. And they will keep you off the list. They'll keep going back and making sure that you don't get on them. 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Coming up, some sporting news, some great letters. Insulting Chick's late mother, which he seems to be enjoying. I certainly am.
1: Oh, yes.
0: These are the O'Reilly Auto Parts Studios. 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
5: 104.1 The Huck. It's Bob and Tom with your morning's classic rock all day. Hello and good morning. How's it going? I know. It's a tired Thursday, but I'll get you all fluffed up and ready to go. It is 5:21. It's October 8th, just in case you're wondering. 64 degrees is what we got going on right now. However, 97 degrees is in the forecast for a high. And by the way, the heat advisory conditions are expected to last until about 10 p.m. tonight. So there's that. And it looks like the weekend is going to be bringing beautiful, cool weather, just in time to gather up all your littles and get on down to the Deluso Family Farm. As it's now open through Halloween, you can get the family out with the giant corn maze, the haunted house, and the pumpkin blasters. 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They've got the hay rides, the teeny time. How about the mini golf? And they have something new this year. It's called Thrill Hill. 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

0: 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We're playing against you.
1: You know, I hear from a lot of people, they're like, hey, I kicked your ass this week.
0: Well, that's not hard to do on my end.
1: A lot of people did. 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
0: Jack Ace is the gentleman that's got the best record so far for all 4 weeks, correct?
1: Yep. 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
1: he's
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18: Hello.
14: There's Pat Godwin.
19: Hey, Chick.
14: Hello, Willie Griswold.
19: Good morning.
14: Morning. There's Jeff Oskey.
20: Hello, sir.
14: If you'd like to see Jeff real quick, I threw it up on the Chick McGee on Instagram. Instagram. Also, a sneak pick, sneak peek.
1: There you go.
14: This week's Shoe-In of the Week. There's Ace Cosby.
16: Hello.
14: Hello, Tom.
18: Hello, Chick McGee. We were talking about a couple visual aspects of our current program. Jeff Oskey has he had been sporting the mountain man look for quite some time, several years, and due to a family wedding, you're having some photographs taken. You chose to get a haircut, very nice haircut.
16: I love the top,
18: huge beard trim. It looks a little bit Amish, mustache kind of gone, and just the heavy beard. But you're gonna get that trimmed down later today. Is that what's happening?
16: If you have the beard, does that mean you're taken in the Amish?
1: I do
19: not know.
18: What's the deal with the gnome? Why do they say shave off the mustache? What's that all?
16: Maybe that is.
1: Yeah, it's the mustache or
14: your lip
1: the whole
14: is,
1: beard.
14: So your lip is closer to God.
18: Is that what it is? Okay. Yeah. That is a terrible look in general.
19: Why? It's in the eye of the beholder, right? For the Amish ladies, they might just go crazy.
16: Oh, yeah.
19: Grabbing those suspenders.
18: Oh, really?
19: Oh, yeah.
18: Wait, you're going to walk me through Amish sex?
19: Can anyone have some imagination in here today? We're trying to be creative. There's no bad ideas in a brainstorm.
14: Let me tell you something. You better get on board with this guy or you're going to get eaten alive, okay?
18: He's been really rough all day.
14: Yeah. Woo!
18: Now, Miss Hooker is wearing a jacket that I think we've decided kind of looks like my aunt's old couch.
1: Yeah.
18: Although if you want to make it really look like my aunt's old couch, you're going to have to cover it in plastic.
1: Oh, no.
18: Do you ever have that aunt? Where?
1: Yes.
18: I always want to go, do you ever take the plastic covers off?
14: I had some in-laws like that. They had plastic on it, and they had a room that you did not walk in.
18: A
14: whole room.
19: What, was it haunted or?
14: Could have been. Okay. Probably was haunted. Yeah, at one point.
18: Is the plastic cover thing still going on?
1: I don't see it as much.
18: I haven't seen it in ages.
1: No.
14: Sure. Absolutely.
18: I remember my friend Lee Kravitz's parents had that. You'd go over to his house and they would you can take the plastic off. So is it like a special occasion?
14: Lee was Abner and Gladys Kravitz's son, right?
18: Yeah. He's a very fine writer. But let's just move forward here. We have many things to get to. I will mention this. Willie G tonight.
19: Hey.
18: Louisville Comedy Club, special edition. That's going to be, like I said, that'll be tonight. How do you get tickets?
19: Go to LouisvilleComedyClub.com. I'll also put a ticket link in my Instagram. Yeah, I'm opening for Joey Dardano super last minute. Going to be
1: nice.
19: A fun time. Yeah,
18: that'll
19: man.
18: Be great. Tonight, Louisville. You can go see some great live comedy. We have some cool sporting news coming up. Bizarre, in a way, story about a Yankee game.
14: Yankees are out. Tampa Bay awaiting now the winner of the White Sox Guardians series. Cleveland finally got one last night.
1: Yeah, they did.
19: Awesome. Well, not awesome on that. I was celebrating the Yankees losing.
1: Right.
19: Yeah. It's always a great
1: Everybody
19: day in America
1: is, yeah.
19: when the Yankees lose.
14: It's a tough one. You see, want to see the Yankees lose, want to see the Cowboys lose. Yeah. It's,
18: and I know how unreasonable I am.
14: Okay.
18: About almost everything. I admit it.
14: All right.
18: But I profoundly dislike seeing people wearing Yankee hats. Immediately dislike them.
1: You don't think it's just classic?
18: No, it is. It's all about
14: the Cowboys uniform.
18: It's all about
14: classic.
18: Their hip hop fan.
19: And Jess, you can't see it through your Italian glasses. It's in your community. I know it's very special, but.
1: Well, I think like in fashion too. Yeah. That's how I see it. Is that a Yankees hat is just iconic.
18: Yeah, and I don't like it.
1: I would never wear one, but yeah.
18: I see them all the time.
1: Yeah.
20: Well, I've got my pink Yankees hat on.
1: Oh, you don't like the other colors either.
18: No, I don't like that either.
14: He hates the other colors. Yeah.
1: I mean, of hats.
18: Yeah. I don't want to see a maze.
14: We're talking about the other colors of sports teams, not people. Okay.
18: Well, for now.
14: Right.
18: I don't want to see a maize and blue, Michigan State cap.
1: Right.
18: It's pretty much gotten to that point.
19: Well, why? Because there's too much community. Because not everyone. You're wearing a hat for a bag company in the Bahamas. What are you talking about?
18: That's correct. I'm supporting the movement to recycle. Admittedly, it's recycling very expensive sails for boats, but still, it's recycling.
14: Is that what they do?
18: Huh?
14: Now that's interesting.
18: Yeah, this company, they recycle sails.
14: Son of a gun.
18: From sailboats.
1: I was just at a party where they had the sails over their back porch.
14: Oh, yeah.
1: They were recycled sails, and they were really cool.
14: Yeah. They're very cool.
1: You see the number on them and the stripes. It was
14: do-it-yourself.
1: Really cute.
18: There was a cool bar in DeLand that had parachutes all over the ceiling, which I thought was super cool. I always thought it might be a little bit flammable. I don't know if they treat them. That'd be
14: well, you know, long
18: but cool.
14: I can't remember the name of the rock group. Now that burned
0: What?
21: Oh, whites.
5: Oh,
21: white
5: no.
14: Snake. White,
5: mm.
14: White snake.
16: White lion.
14: White lion. No.
16: No, great white. Great.
14: Oh, yeah.
21: Took us three tries.
18: You're gonna bring that up?
14: You said flammable. What do you think of when you think of flammable in a bar?
18: No, I think of a Zeppelin.
14: Now, what did they set on fire other than the entire world?
19: A Zeppelin.
18: The Hindenburg.
14: I thought Led Zeppelin. Oh, okay.
18: Was the Hindenburg a Zeppelin or a
5: Zeppelin? It was a tragedy.
14: I know the Zeppelin was a god.
21: A tragedy is what it was.
14: You know, people live through that. You know, people jumped out of that and landed on the ground and live.
18: It's a good brand.
14: Yes.
18: They have that cologne, Ode to Humanity. Are you familiar with that?
14: Just when you think he's going to have a conversation with you, you're just a tool.
18: By the way, coming up, a really cool Led Zeppelin story involving the TV show Antiques Roadshow.
5: Oh, yeah.
19: Oh, my.
18: No, it's a cool story.
19: Really?
14: And I've been told I'd love that show, but I can't.
16: I love it.
18: It's great.
16: I fall asleep to it every night.
14: No kidding?
16: Yeah.
14: I like those shows.
18: People walk up and they go, you know, what's this? They think it's a family heirloom and it's worth nothing. But every once in a while, somebody walks in with something that, oh, by the way, this is worth a fortune.
14: This is Frank Lloyd Wright's. He had a boil. He sat on this ring.
19: You know when they're doing that and the person comes in and I think this is worth $10,000, and it's the opposite. They go, hey, this is actually a copy that was made 3 years later. We can only give you $500. Right. Is there any chance? Can that guy just lie? Just say that and then turn around and then sell it for $20,000?
18: Oh, you mean buy it from the guy? Well, I'll tell you what. It's only worth $200. I'll give you $500, then go sell it for $10,000.
19: Exactly. Yeah. Can he lie to somebody about what something is worth?
5: Oh, like there's a code of ethics with them. There probably is.
14: Sure, yeah. Maybe he's bonded.
18: You found a code of ethics in the United States of America?
5: Well with antiques, yes.
18: That's well, good. I'm glad to hear that.
14: In all the world, yes.
19: On Antiques Roadshow, we got an agreement.
14: Completely above board.
18: Let's see now. Coming up, we have a comedian, Colin Chamberlain. Never to go to war with one another again. That was a Neville Chamberlain quote. You're welcome.
14: Thank you. Relationship to Wilt at all?
18: Wilt Chamberlain?
14: Yeah. Oh, the Big Dipper?
18: I know Wilt had a lot of
14: could be
18: conquest.
14: Yeah.
18: We'll have to see when we see Colin.
14: Dad.
18: I look forward to that. we'll speak with comedian Al Jackson, and we have the shoe-in of the week.
14: Yes.
18: With our guest from Riverside, California, Joe Howard, who was our big winner in Pigskin Picks tonight. By the way, week 5 begins of the NFL. So go to
14: BobandTom.com.
18: Make your picks. It's fun. You could win that nice Steven Singer jewelry gift certificate. Time to get to some letters. You got one over there?
14: Dear Bob and Tom Show, what was the original letter that insulted my mom, Jeff Oskey?
16: They used to call it a jump-a-lane until your mom jumped on it.
14: Now it's called
16: a trampoline.
14: A trampoline. That was the original.
18: Yeah, I liked it.
14: Dear Chick, Santa used to say, hey, hey, hey. Then he saw your mom.
18: Very
14: good. They
18: brought
14: Santa into it, Tom. Santa.
18: I approve of it, even though Christmas is quite a ways away. That's very nice.
14: I hesitate to read this letter. I know. What the hell? Dear Bob and Tom Show. Hey, Chick, sorry to bother you guys at work. Just wanted to let you know that Chick's mom eats Snickers bars upside down so she can feel the veins on her tongue.
5: Oh.
18: Well, yeah, I think I would have chosen not to read it.
14: What?
19: Almost poetic, actually, the imagery.
18: But on yesterday's show, we found out.
14: Dear Chicky, I heard that giant mechanical penis rode your mom. Go ahead. Go ahead.
18: I was trying to get away from that topic. We found out yesterday Snickers is the number one selling candy bar in the USA. I did not know that.
5: Yeah.
14: I can't believe you're surprised by it.
5: Yeah, I 100% would have guessed that.
19: They have an ice cream variant available at most gas stations and convenience
14: stores. Listen to him.
21: Very good, yeah.
14: Snickers ice cream bars. Twix ice cream bars. Oh.
19: And here's the tough thing. You want to get in the car. You don't want to eat it for about 20 minutes.
14: Exactly.
19: You want it to thaw a little bit.
14: Yep.
19: You want that thing to get pretty much medium rare.
5: Mm.
19: And then you're going to take a bite.
21: That's amazing.
14: Just the gooey wonderfulness of it.
5: You're eating ice cream in the car.
19: Well, why do you keep making me feel bad about who I am? Yeah, I've been having cones. I've been going to the McDonald's drive-thru three times a week in cones. I don't smoke cigarettes anymore. I need something to live.
5: Okay, that makes sense.
19: Nice, dude.
18: Now, we were talking about, this is also involves Mr. Oskey's ex. And she famously had a phrase she would say, hindsight is...
16: Oh, she would always say, hindsight's 50-50.
18: Yeah, kind of screwing around, kind of a malapropism almost, if you will. I got this one. This is a really nice letter. Richie, kind enough to sit down and write. Thanks, Richie. Talking about one of his former girlfriends, who he speaks very highly of.
0: All right.
18: But the meat of the letter is she was on a formal dinner date with a really nice guy before she met me. He was smart, educated, successful, an attorney, as a matter of fact. Toward the end of the meal, the server came by to check on them. She had finished her meal, handed it to the server, and said, "My condolences to the chef." she did not intend to be funny.
4: Oh.
18: My
0: compliments to the chef.
18: Yeah. That'd be the way to go.
0: Yeah. Okay. Well, maybe she didn't like it.
18: No.
0: She just got
18: confused trying to use some big words.
0: Okay.
18: By the way, I used to listen to you guys. My older brother driving me to high school, cracking up at 7 in the morning. Very hard to do that early. Thank you. Well, that's nice of you, Richie. We certainly appreciate
0: you. Yeah, Richie,
18: listening.
0: We know we're old. Okay.
18: What else you got over there, Chick?
0: Dear Bob and Tom Show, hey, Chick, if golf was easy, it would be called your mom.
19: That's really good.
0: Thank you, Mike, from Dayton, Ohio. And here's a follow-up on the original insulting of my mom a couple days ago. Was there a little girl named Lila involved?
4: Yeah, yes, she was the one that called it a jumpaline.
18: Yeah, she did not know the name trampoline, but she just referred to it as a jumpaline, sweet and happy and fun.
0: I played Lila. This is from Randall. I played Lila yesterday's segment regarding Tony and the T-shirt controversy, because they all want T-shirts now. Not only did she love hearing her name, but while I explained how Chick wants she and Tony to have a cage fight... Did I say that?
18: Yes.
19: Yeah.
0: All right. That
19: Remember,
0: sounds
19: we
0: like
19: were at Kids Fight. That was the idea.
0: She said, "I'll cage fight. I've got moves."
18: Oh.
0: That's Lila. She's ready to go.
18: I love that name, too.
0: However, this is true. She has been training karate since she was 3 years old. Aww. She'll be 5 in May.
18: All right.
0: Thanks for making her day. Well, thank you, Lila and Ren.
18: That is great. That's something I wish I had done a long time ago.
0: Karate?
18: The gym I go to is across the alley from a martial arts place, and
16: it's not too late.
4: Yeah, you can still do it.
18: I got the bad arm.
0: Krav Maga.
16: Yeah,
0: there's got to be something.
19: We got to get you in a gi, man.
0: Yeah.
18: What's that?
19: The outfit, the suit.
4: Right? The outfit.
18: I thought it's because isn't gi also that butter? Clarified butter?
4: Yeah. Uh-huh.
18: That's kind of weird.
0: I'd like to get
18: to see Tom coated in clarified butter. I don't know. He's not much of a fighter, but people can't tackle him. They keep slipping off.
4: Yeah, that's a different hobby. Yeah. That's a very different hobby.
0: It's an amazing defense mechanism. Can't
18: expensive.
0: Get a hold of him.
18: Yeah. Boy, they're covering someone with ghee. That's gonna be $300-$400. Speaking of things you don't want to eat, too much ghee might get you a little porky. 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
7: .1 The Hawk. It's Bob and Tom with Jay Morning's Classic Rock All Day. Good morning and how are ya? It is a Thursday. It's October 8th. It's 5:43. And it's Tamara. How you doing? It's Thursday, connected to Friday. Yeah. And it's going to be a little hot today, my friends. You know, we do have a heat advisory that is in effect until tonight at 10 p.m. Looking to get to about 97 degrees for a high, which isn't that bad, you know what I mean? It's just going to get better and better weather-wise the sooner we get to the weekend, you know what I mean? It looks like it's going to mellow out, thankfully. Right now, we have 64 degrees outside the hot studios. Now, don't forget, pro football is back. And, you know, the Hawk is your Raider Nation station. And this Sunday, the Raiders travel to New England to take on the Patriots. It's a 10 a.m. start. Catch the game live right here on 104.1, The Hawk. Beep, beep, beep, beep. Traffic.
8: 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A big problem in Wesley, northbound 5 approaching Howard Road. A big rig jackknifed onto its side. Both lanes are blocked. CHP on the scene. Traffic has to get off at the off-ramp, then back on the on-ramp to get back on the freeway. You're stacking up in Tracy, West 205 between 11th Street and 580. Once you reach the Altamont, more stop and go West 580 from 205 to North Flynn. 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
0: Hey, welcome back to the Bob and Tom Show. We are in the O'Reilly Auto Parts Studios, and at the Incogni News Desk, it's Jess Hooker.
4: Hi.
0: Hello.
4: How are you?
0: I'm fine, and you?
4: Okay.
0: Okay.
4: Yeah.
0: There's Pat Godwin.
14: Hello.
0: And how are you, Pat?
14: I'm good. Shoulder a little achy, but...
0: No kidding.
14: Yeah.
0: All right. There's Willie Griswold. Hello, sir.
15: Good morning, man.
0: How are you?
15: Doing great, dude.
0: Nice. There's Jeff... Oh, my Lord. What happened, Jeff?
16: We were supposed to have barbecue today. I can't go out in public. Till I get this fixed.
15: If you go to the barbecue restaurant, the worker will be like, oh, sir, you must own this restaurant.
16: Yeah,
0: I've seen your face on cough drops or something, right? Who's the Smith Brothers? Yeah. There's Ace Cosby.
17: Hello.
0: I'm Chicken. Hello, Tom.
18: Once again, Mr. Oskey had his massive beard and hair trimmed down. He had that mountain man thing going. Looked great on you. I was really used to it. You got a great haircut yesterday, but the beard is a little bit Amish-y. There's not much of a stash.
16: It looked great on me. You do nothing but blow me crap about how bad I looked all the time.
0: Yeah, that's true.
16: You didn't think it looked great on me?
18: Oh, no, I did think it looked great.
0: He's an enigma wrapped in a riddle.
18: I'm not going to tell you it looks great.
16: Oh, okay.
15: Don't make it too complicated. He's just a liar.
18: Let's see now. We were going through some letters.
0: But you know Jeff, though. Fortunately, he'll have a full mustache by 4 o'clock this afternoon.
18: Yeah, that's the thing.
0: Yeah.
18: Yeah, but I think there's a little too much mass below the lip.
16: Yeah.
18: And this is the first time I've ever seen your teeth.
0: Maybe you should do like, I keep my beard pretty close. Maybe do this, and maybe that would bring it all around.
16: That.
0: Yeah. Maybe.
16: Yeah, I look like the dude from Anthrax now.
15: Mm. Scott Ian, yeah.
16: Yeah, but without the talent.
15: Mm.
16: So it's worse.
18: Yeah. No, you're a great stand-up. You've got plenty of talent. I have an idea.
16: Okay.
15: He was saying that it doesn't matter.
4: Sound like
14: you got a lot of smoke up your ass.
15: Yeah. He meant it's okay that you're ugly because you have virtue elsewhere.
0: Yeah. I've never.
18: Oh, that's a good way to look at it. Yeah.
4: The maths. Yeah.
0: You are so easily condescending. Do you know that? Slip it on like a cardigan.
18: I don't know. I just wake up that way.
15: Jeff, you look like a black box theater director, and the guy that was playing Lincoln had to back out of the show. And then you stepped in, but you need the mustache next week, so you couldn't shave it all the way down?
16: Yes.
15: So you had to keep it, but you had to put the beard in. Let's get you a top hat.
18: I just realized you could do Abe Lincoln tomorrow.
0: Try this. I'm President of the United States.
16: I'm President of the United States.
0: Oh, no, that's Daniel Day-Lewis.
18: No, that was RFK Jr.
15: It was with a 4 score and 7 years ago.
16: 4 score and 7 years ago.
0: Amazing.
15: Yeah, it's good. A little RFK, though. I did hear that.
0: You know, though, he did have a squeaky voice, right?
18: That they Lincoln. Say.
0: Yeah.
18: They don't have any recordings of him. Now, here's a tribute.
0: It was from I wonder who
18: the long-lost president is that we have the first recording of.
4: Mm.
18: There's a little trivia question I can't answer.
15: First televised president is Truman.
18: Yeah,
0: No. It would have been Lincoln. Yeah.
18: I mean, I wonder whose voice they have recorded.
14: FDR?
18: No. It'd be earlier than that.
0: Woodrow
18: certainly.
0: Wilson.
18: Anyways, that's not the topic.
0: Okay.
18: But you're right, Willie. You look just like Abraham Lincoln.
16: All right.
18: You know the famous story about Lincoln where... This is true. Where a woman came up to him and said, after hearing one of his speeches, She said to him, "You're so two-faced." And he said, "Ma'am, if I had two faces, would I be using this one?"
16: Oh, that's good.
18: That's true.
15: You know, a lot of those historical ones, I feel like Lincoln, somebody said something to him, and then later on the train, he goes, "You know, that'd be awesome if I would have said that." And yeah. So he just journals that. And now it's in history forever.
18: You think it's a PR spin?
15: Oh, yeah. I think
18: he's got that
16: like a comic driving home after a gig.
15: No, I think that people born before 1860 were all super honest, great guys. No, yeah. I think that they were all really cool, had great morals.
18: Yeah, they had hot chicks writing stuff for them.
0: Let me take you back to the year 1890 and the president, Benjamin Harrison. He was the first one to be recorded on a wax cylinder by Thomas Edison, says here.
18: Do we have the audio?
15: That's my Hoosier president, baby.
0: Could be 1890 or 1889, they're saying, depending on the source. He spoke about the first Pan-American Congress in Washington, D.C., and he was excited. He'd just gotten a color television set. Isn't that interesting?
18: Now that's a lie.
0: Oh.
18: Okay, is this it?
0: Do we have
18: it? Is this it, Jason?
4: I think so.
18: I can't.
4: Uh-oh.
18: This may be it. Here we go.
3: The first words I spoke in the original corner. Mary had a tight little
18: That's not just Benjamin Harrison.
15: Damn radio tricks have gotten me for the last time.
0: I'm going to get a piece of that.
18: I can never. Is Benjamin Harrison one that died after a month?
15: That was his Henry Harrison, right?
18: Okay.
0: Yeah. I don't know.
4: Now
0: wait a minute. This is AI. Okay. After they tell me about Benjamin Harrison, 23rd U.S. President, 1890, 1889, Edison wax cylinder, then it says, earlier possibility.
4: Oh.
0: Rutherford B. Hayes may have had his voice recorded earlier, but that recording has been lost.
4: Mm.
15: Rutherford B. Hayes would have been a great name for like a funk or jazz musician.
4: It's a shame we wasted
15: that on a president.
0: Rutherford does sound like one of the Marsalis guys.
18: And yeah, what would his hip hop name be if your name was Rutherford?
6: Rutherford Behave.
0: Behave.
4: He'd be a rough rider.
0: Rutherford Behave. How about that?
18: That would be the spy guy. What's his name?
0: Austin Powers.
18: Well, Austin Powers, yeah. Rutherford.
0: Oh, behave. That never got tired.
18: I'm sorry. I love. I think those movies are some of the funniest movies ever made.
0: Allow myself to introduce.
18: I think the hardest I've ever laughed in a movie theater was when I saw the floating big boy in space.
15: Oh my gosh!
18: God, it's so funny.
15: I saw that movie when I was like 12, mm-hmm. and Beyonce is the hottest woman ever with an afro.
6: That's a good one too.
18: And that's when she used to call herself Beyonce Knowles before she didn't need the last name.
15: Is that true?
18: Yeah.
15: I thought it was the opposite.
0: It's a Knowles, Tom.
18: I'm sorry?
0: Knowles. The K's.
18: I didn't hear that.
4: Yeah, I know.
18: My ears are
4: I knew what he was
18: Thomas
4: saying.
18: Edison. Knowles?
0: Yeah. Like cannoli? What?
18: Dear Bob and Tom Show.
0: All right.
18: Let's see now. This comes to us from B.R. Did you know? Oh.
0: B. Arthur?
18: Apparently this is a riddle. Dear Bob and Thomas Show, do you know why the Go-Go's can't have sex?
15: Why the Go-Go's can't have
18: sex? Oh, I see.
6: I know.
18: Because, ladies and gentlemen, we have an audio response here. Why the Go-Go's can't have sex?
0: Right here.
18: Our lips are sealed. Thank you. The Go-Go's can't have sex because their lips are
0: sealed.
18: Apparently, there's a limited to. They haven't heard about the other thing you could do.
4: Yeah.
18: Yeah. Don't even need.
0: Oh, there is another thing, isn't it?
4: What?
0: There's another thing.
18: Yeah. I'll explain it to you later, Pat. What's coming up in the world of sports?
0: We got Major League Baseball playoffs, more or less coming into focus, as they say. And as it says here, we've got controversy from the Yankees Tampa Bay game last night. The Rays do advance, and they're talking about, is Aaron Boone coming back next season? Anthony Volpe was denied a tying home run, it says here in this story. Fan interference. We'll talk about it when we
18: And we have the video?
0: Oh, yeah.
18: Okay, we can check that out. You can check out Willie G live and in person this evening, Louisville Comedy Club, one night only.
15: Lincoln's birthplace.
18: And who are you working with?
6: Joey Dardano.
18: Who's super funny.
4: Oh, yeah. He's great.
18: That'll
4: that kid.
18: It'll be a great show. Louisville Tonight. Ticket info at the Louisville Comedy Club. We're coming right back. These are the O'Reilly Auto Parts Studios. 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
8: 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It's Bob and Tom with your morning's classic rock all day. Hello and good morning. It's 5:59. It is October 8th. It's a Thursday, connected to Friday, and then the weekend. Hey, it looks like we're going to get to about 97, 98 degrees for a high today. And right now, we're hanging in at 64 degrees outside the Hawk studios. Now, if you're looking for stuff to do this weekend, and the weather's going to be just fine, you might want to go to the Cheese and Wine Festival as it returns to downtown Riverbank this Saturday. I'm talking about food, entertainment, car show, wine tasting, and you can win your tasting tickets from 104.1 The Hawk. Beep, beep, beep,
9: beep. Good morning. 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I'm seeing a river of red lights in West Lee, northbound 5, approaching Howard Road. A minor injury wreck involving a big rig on its side. Both lanes blocked as a result. CHP on the scene. Traffic using the off-ramp, then the on-ramp to get back on the freeway. You're stacking up in stretches in Tracy. Westbound 205 slammed from 11th Street to 580. Once you get to the Altamont, it's more brake tapping. West 580 from 205 to North Flynn. At some point, body pain may creep in and become your reality that day. 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So don't let pain hold you back. Try Aleve today. Use as directed. 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
0: 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We're in the O'Reilly Auto Parts Studios. 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
4: Hello.
0: There's... Well, hello, Pat Godwin.
23: Hey, Chick McGee.
0: There's Willie Griswold.
24: Good morning.
0: Yo, yo, yo. Hello, Jeff Oske.
25: What up?
0: There's Ace Cosby.
26: Howdy.
0: Howdy do. And hello, Tom. What you got going on over there, buddy? You look busy.
18: I'm just digging up a letter here. We're going to do it in a few minutes. We have a very special request for Pat Godwin, and it's a really good one.
0: Okay.
18: I look forward to that. A couple quick things. Mr. Oske, I got a major haircut after having that mountain man look for so long that I really did enjoy. And you got your beard trimmed, but you're not happy with the beard trim.
25: No.
18: But you do look, Willie nailed it. You look like Abraham Lincoln. How tall are you?
25: 6 foot.
18: What is it? Abe was what, 6'4" or 5"?
0: 6'7", 6'8".
18: But I mean, you could play Abe Lincoln easily.
25: I mean, a taller hat.
18: Get one of those hats.
0: He was 7 feet with a hat.
18: Very good. Very good. Okay.
0: He dominated in the paint.
18: Yeah. I wish Josh were here because got this letter. Dear Bob and Tom Show, I have been a logger in Oregon for 30 years.
0: Oh, my.
18: Nice. I have never seen Sasquatch. So sorry, Josh. He's a big fan.
0: But that doesn't mean that,
25: right? Chainsaws are loud. Sasquatch, he's not going near the
0: doesn't sound scary.
25: He's going the other way.
18: Oh, you think they don't like the chainsaws? That's what it is.
25: They're loud.
0: Sasquatch knows how dangerous logging is. He's not going to go around trees that are crashing down.
18: Yeah. Why haven't we found a dead one yet?
0: Well, you don't know. Maybe they take very good care of their deceased.
18: Do they know?
0: Yes.
18: Okay, well, that's
0: right away.
25: It probably got eaten by wild animals in the wild.
0: Yeah.
25: That's why.
0: Maybe Sasquatches are filled with caramel, and all the animals know that.
18: Yeah.
25: That'd be delicious.
18: Coming up, we have a gigantic alligator removed from a lake popular with people that like to go boating in South Carolina.
4: Oh.
18: A pretty cool story. I'm not sure if I should tell you what happened to the gator.
0: He's got a great name,
4: aww,
0: though.
18: Yeah, he does.
0: Yeah.
18: He does. That is coming up. Also, coming up, comedian Colin Chamberlain will be joining us. Comedian Al Jackson will be joining us. Joe Howard, American, Californian, a man from Riverside, California, will be picking against Chick McGee in the shoo-in of the week. I tell you what, Joe, you've got some big shoes to fill. Last week, our guest, Nick Britton, Is that what it was?
0: Yeah. Nicky.
18: Yeah. Nick, he smoked the Chick McGee. Nick did a great job.
0: He rolled me up and smoked me.
18: I'll take this opportunity to remind you that week 5 of the NFL begins this evening in Dallas. And got to get your picks in. Go to bobandtom.com/contest. Each week, a $500 gift certificate from Steven Singer Jewelers is at stake. So just pick the winners. Right now, we head over to the sports page with Chick McGee.
0: Okay, kids, here we are. Are we all ready?
1: Yep.
0: Okay, Major League Baseball last night and beautiful New York City. So nice they named it twice. Anthony Volpe was, it says here, denied a tying home run for the Yankees in Game 3 of the American League Divisional Series against Tampa Bay when a replay review determined a fan interfered with his drive to deep left field. It is high, it is far, it is deep. The Yankees wound up losing 4-3. By the very run that was taken off the board and had their season end in a 3-game sweep to the Tampa Bay Rays. And we do have video of it that Tom can consume and give his thoughts about. There's Volpe, the drive deep to left field. And you can see we have several angles of it. I'm not sure why. The fans are yelling and screaming.
18: The guy... Okay, here's the close-up.
0: You see his hand there. The guy hit.
18: I don't know.
0: About a forearm into the field. There's the best angle's coming up, I believe, right there. You can see where the ball would have hit.
18: I can't see it.
0: The blue border is going to block where the ball would have hit. Take my word for it. It
18: wouldn't have gone over.
0: It would not have gone out.
1: No. But if we were all there, we all would have reached for that. It wasn't excessive. It's not like his whole chest was over the thing. And in the moment, I think you go for it. You reach for it.
18: Yeah. Well,
0: I don't think I would have.
1: And it wasn't a Bartman thing. It wasn't like it was beneficial for the other team. It was, you know,
18: what was that guy's name?
1: Steve Bartman.
18: Oh God, yeah.
4: That's not his name anymore.
1: Yeah, no.
4: He really did change his name.
1: It's Lionel Chamberlain in Florida.
4: Moved away, yeah.
0: Lionel Huxley.
18: Wow.
4: Yeah.
18: He had to move away?
4: Yeah.
1: He got invited to throw the first pitch at, I want to say, one of the World Series games. And he said no.
4: Yeah.
1: He was like, I don't want to be a part of it anymore. He's a quiet fan.
4: Yeah.
1: And he still like listens to the game on the radio or whatever. But yeah, he's out.
18: And what was the story again? He
1: leaned over and he robbed a run. It would have been beneficial to the Cubs. And he interfered and it wasn't beneficial anymore. And he got booed out of the stadium, escorted out by security. People wanted to kill him.
4: Death threats, yeah.
1: There was also 3 more errors in that game by the guy. It was not his fault at all, but in that moment, it looked really bad. Everyone around him was also reaching in.
18: Wow.
1: And then you guys came on here the next day, and you're like, yeah, we should all kill him. We should kill him.
18: Wait a minute.
0: It did have a happy ending, though. Everyone went Halloween dressed up like Steve Bartman.
4: Remember? Oh, yeah.
1: The headphones on.
0: The headphones on. And yeah.
18: Okay, well, so the Yankees are out.
0: Yes, Yankees are out. Yeah, I think we all can agree on that. Cleveland beating Chicago White Sox 9-3 yesterday in Chicago. The White Sox now still 2-1 edge in that best of 5. It's not over for the White Sox.
4: Nope.
0: Jess's White Sox. We'll see. The National League Championship Series, they call that the NLCS, Tom. That is set. The Dodgers and the Milwaukee Brewers. Dodgers beat Atlanta last night 4-1, and Milwaukee does away with the San Diego Padres. Steve Poltz. Steve Poltz loves the Padres, and I feel bad for Steve.
18: The singer-songwriter.
0: That's exactly
18: right. Okay, very good. How about the
0: Milwaukee 3-1 last night.
18: The Pope isn't a Padres fan?
4: No.
0: No, he's a Chicago White Sox fan. We know that.
1: Is that a father's joke?
4: Yeah.
18: Well, I mean, I thought you assumed the Pope would be a fan of either the Cardinals or the Padres.
1: Yeah,
18: You got to support your people.
0: Yeah, you gotta hang, man.
18: And you know, we wouldn't see him in other sports supporting the Devils.
0: What if he was a New Jersey Devil fan? Pope Leo. Yeah.
25: I went to a Catholic school, and until 7th grade, we were the Nativity Devils.
4: Yeah.
25: And we had devils on the side of our football helmets.
0: No
25: and
0: kidding.
25: Then in 7th grade, some mom goes, I think maybe we should change the name. That's a little not the best for
18: They didn't go
25: Catholic.
18: With Satan worshipers?
25: No, okay. We went to the Titans, which boo.
18: Mm.
25: We were the Devils, the Red Devils.
4: Whoa. That's cool.
25: Yeah.
18: What's a Titan? A rocket ship?
25: Who cares? It's not a devil.
1: Like a big guy from mythology?
0: Yeah, like a giant, I think.
5: comes out of the water.
18: Okay. I don't know. Back to the sports desk.
0: WNBA last night, Atlanta in overtime, beating Liberty. Liberty, heel, 101-98, and Golden State over the Valkyrie, 83. I'm sorry, the Valkyrie beating Las Vegas, 83-81. And news from the NFL this morning. The NFL and the NFLPA, that's your Players Association, have issued clarifications for celebration rules. According to a statement, recent player celebrations imitating drinking a beverage will no longer be violations or result in discipline. This stems from the announcement of multiple players, including 49ers fullback Kyle Juszczyk, Colts guard Matt Goncalves, and Cowboys tight end Jake Ferguson, fined after performing celebrations in which they mimicked drinking a beverage of some kind. And I know in Kyle,
18: by the way, this this brought to you by Bud Light.
0: Yeah, from one
18: this
0: end,
18: is a little bit hypocritical.
0: Beer money from one end to the other. Yeah, and Kyle Juszczyk, his nickname is Juice, and he has always said he imitates drinking a bottle of juice.
18: I, I don't have the details, but he did.
0: It was not a beer.
18: He did sign an endorsement deal with a juice company a couple days ago.
0: Very cool. And according to ESPN, the fines were rescinded for Juszczyk and Ferguson as the league and Players Association work out a solution to solve any future issues on the matter.
18: But they did declare what you can't do, right?
0: Gestures that depict violence, as always, the throat slash, that's always been out.
4: Yeah.
0: It was in there for a little bit until they realized what was going on, then they stopped it. Including mimicking the use of guns or other weapons or gang-related signs. Gestures that depict smoking or drug use, or gestures that are sexual in nature. Now, there was a college football game.
4: Yeah.
0: The Texan defensive lineman, I think he had like 5 sacks in the game. I forget his name, but he sacked, I forget the quarterback, but he sacked and acted like he was urinating on him.
4: Yeah.
0: It was very plain. Yeah. It was very plain.
18: And does this mean that Deshaun can't do the thing where he's miming violating a massage therapist against her will?
0: I think if you look closely at what you've just said, Deshaun Watson is Cleveland's hero. They're winning football games.
18: Oh, great. Oh, good.
0: Keep his name out of your dirty mouth.
18: Okay.
0: That's
18: okay.
0: What a Browns fan would say right now.
18: Upstanding human being. The reincarnation of the great Dr. Frank Ryan.
0: That's exactly... He was a physics major? What was he?
18: Dr. Frank Ryan, of course, led the Cleveland Browns to the world championship in football in the early 60s prior to the so-called Super Bowl.
0: So-called Super Bowl.
18: Yeah, he was a great gentleman. He wasn't accused of violating massage therapists one and then another. Okay,
0: We got pumpkins and alligators coming up and all sorts of things.
18: Okay, you know what's also coming up?
0: What?
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18: 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Coming up later on in this show, Joe Howard, who won last week, he'll be picking against Chick McGee here in the O'Reilly Auto Parts Studios. 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
8: 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It's Bob and Tom. Weekday mornings, classic rock all day. Hello and good morning. Oh, man, it is 6:17. It's October 8th already, you guys. And I got to tell you, you got another beautiful day in front of you. A little hot, I got to tell you, about 98, 97 for a high. And we do have a heat advisory in effect until 10 p.m. tonight. And then it's going to be like living the dream in the 70s for the remainder of the week, into the weekend, and halfway into next week as well. So there it is. So, DeLoso Family Farms, you know, it is the perfect weather to get the family together and take them all out there for some good old time, make some memories. And, you know, they have that giant corn maze, the haunted house, and the pumpkin blasters. 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And keep listening to win those tickets from the Hawk. Beep, beep, beep, beep. Traffic.
5: 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A new crash in Patterson has got your foot tapping the brakes. Northbound 5 approaching Sperry. A couple big rigs involved in this one blocking the right lane. In Wesley, northbound 5 approaching Howard Road. A minor injury wreck involving a big rig on its side. Both lanes block. CHP on the scene. Traffic has to use the off-ramp, then the on-ramp to get back.

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6: Hi.
5: She's at the Incogni News Desk. Hello, Pat Godwin.
7: Hello.
5: There's Willie Griswold.
8: Hey.
5: Mr. President.
9: Sir.
5: There's Jeff Hoskay. Looks similar to Abraham Lincoln. There's Ace Cosby.
10: Hello.
5: I'm Chick. Hello, Tom.
11: I think it's fair. Mr. Hoskay got a massive haircut and beard trim, and the way it came out, you look very much like Abraham Lincoln. I think we should get a good shot of you and do one of those compare combs things. What do they call it? Separator.

0: at birth.
1: Comparacombs.
2: I'm going to make one right now.
0: Remember the Comparacombs thing? It was,
1: no.
0: Yeah, Vitalis.
1: Oh, no, I don't.
0: Yeah, they would compare combs, and the one comb was full of that greasy kid stuff. Oh, yeah. A couple things of interest. Because he looks like Lincoln, we asked him to do an impression of Lincoln, and typically, who was it? Was it Raymond Massey that did the...
1: Yes.
0: And he spoke...
1: Lincoln from
0: Lincoln
1: Illinois.
0: Lincoln was 4'7". Apparently, Lincoln had a very high, squeaky voice.
1: Yep.
0: So when they did the great movie with Daniel Day-Lewis, ruined by Sally Field, they used...
1: Sally Field can do no wrong.
0: you know, look, hey, there's Sister Batrill. We wanted to know who the first president was that was recorded.
1: Mm-hmm.
0: I got it.
1: If you say Benjamin Harrison, I'm leaving.
0: Why?
1: Because I already said this.
0: No, but I have the audio.
1: You have the actual audio.
0: Oh, that's
1: I stand corrected.
0: This being a radio show and all.
1: Okay.
0: And it was recorded by Thomas Edison.
1: This is it.
0: This is not. This isn't the jokey.
1: You're
0: silly,
1: being honest.
0: Yes. If this works. Now remember, I'm not allowed to use the controls over here. This should be it. Famously,
3: First President of the United States, now the President of the First American Congress in Washington, D.C.
0: As you can see, pretty primitive. But apparently, that was President Benjamin Harrison recorded. So
1: that makes me think when Edison stole the plans for the audio recorder, he didn't steal all the plans or had them in backwards or something.
0: But what is it? I guess it was recorded on this says a wax cylinder.
1: Wax cylinder. You played wax cylinders, didn't you, when you first got into radio?
0: Well, that leads.
1: I know I did.
0: Yeah. Do you remember they used to call it stacks of wax?
1: Stacks of wax, baby.
0: Yeah, we got stacks of wax.
1: Pumping the wattage into your cottage.
0: And I'll give you a little bit of a hint. We're going to be releasing a vinyl album in about a month. So you vinyl fans and collectors, it's going to be a Bob and Tom collector's edition coming up.
1: It's a Primo vinyl, too.
0: Yes, 180 gram.
1: That's right.
0: But I received this letter, and I need to have this clarified. Is it true, our letter writer asks, that Chick McGee is celebrating 50 years in radio next week?
1: Yes, October 12th, as near as I can figure.
0: Yeah.
1: Half a century.
0: K-A-Y.
1: No, I was on WX. Oh, no. Oh, no, that's not a radio station. Go ahead.
0: I'm sorry. excuse me. I have that wrong. It's Stephen. Stephen was kind enough to write, Dear Bob and Tom Show, I have a calendar reminder that Chick McGee debuted on the air in Williamson, West Virginia.
1: No, that's wrong. It's Welch, West Virginia was
0: Welch,
1: the first.
0: Okay.
1: Williamson was the second station.
0: Okay. Well, Stephen, still. I mean, that's
1: actually,
0: pretty.
1: Actually, I emailed him earlier this morning. And
0: you did?
1: And I correct, yeah, and I said thanks for noticing, but it was Welch, West Virginia. Yeah.
0: Well, that means still
1: we're having lunch later.
0: He had a noted that October 12th next week we'll celebrate 50 years of Chick McGee on radio.
1: Yes, and we're going to have highlights from every year.
2: Well, actually, there was an email that went out to all of our email subscribers today celebrating your 50th year in radio.
4: Do you remember your first song?
1: Sweet Emotion, Aerosmith.
4: Wow.
1: Yeah.
0: Really?
1: Absolutely.
0: That's cool. So, in honor of that, why don't we give you the week off?
1: Well, I do that anyway.
2: Hang on a second. I had a feeling that was happening either way.
1: Hang on a second. Wait a minute. I do that anyway. Thank you very much.
0: Well, that's great.
1: Yeah.
0: Wow.
1: I can't do anything else. This is it. No plan B.
0: Ace, what was the first song you played on the radio?
5: It came out of Fool, If You Think It's Over, by...
1: Chris Rea.
0: Chris Rea? That's a great song. Yeah. Do you remember what you went into? A commercial? Okay. I assume you came back with Kiss. Or did you get to pick the records or were they?
5: No.
0: Oh, that's a shame. Yes. Go ahead, ask me.
1: What was your first? Go by the Chief at your first job?
0: Yes. I believe.
1: Okay, wait a minute. Don't gloss over that. You went, no, it wasn't Tom. It was your with the Chief.
0: Yeah, because that station was so embarrassing. I didn't want people to know who I was.
1: All right, sir.
4: What was the format?
0: Oh, boy. It was awful. We used to record other radio stations because they wouldn't give us records and wouldn't give us a budget. So we would tape other radio stations on reel to reel, then transfer it. And sometimes you wouldn't get the first part of a song because we had to erase their DJ talking over it. Oh yeah, none of this is made up. Yeah, the first one I believe was Hotel Motel.
4: The very first.
1: Really?
0: Yeah, wow. Hotel Motel, Holiday Inn.
1: Okay.
0: Rapper's Delight, I believe, is the proper title. Now,
1: featuring Wonder Mike.
0: That's right. It's a definitive in the world of hip hop. Stephen, thanks for the letter, and Chick, congratulations.
1: Thank you.
0: Really something.
1: Very nice. Thank you.
0: Now, we get back to the sports page.
1: A South Carolina hunting crew has finally caught a massive alligator. Their white whale, if you will. They've been chasing for 4 years. The alligator nicknamed Snaggletooth, 14 feet long, 844 pounds. Is dead. Killed on September 28th in Lake Moultrie. It's a popular recreational lake in South Carolina. Beautiful country, used for boating, fishing, swimming, and other water activities. The hunters pursuing a trophy during South Carolina's regulated alligator season. Cole Poplin of Renegade Bow Fishing led the hunt. The crew harpooned the gator and hauled it aboard their boat. Afterward, the animal was packed in ice and transported to a processing facility. The carcass was so heavy that a 1,000-pound winch stalled, and a tractor was needed to move it. Snaggletooth, the second heaviest alligator ever caught in South Carolina. You heard me, the second heaviest. There's no confirmed word on what became of Snaggletooth's meat, hide, or head.
0: Probably made a lot of Crocs.
1: Yes, they.
0: Dear Bob and Tom Show, probably. Crocodiles aren't alligators. Well, when they're hauling you underneath and spinning you around, you're not going to care which one got you.
1: It's the nose, right?
0: I was in South Carolina not too long ago. I think I told you this story. We were riding bikes to this farmer's market, and there was a guy fishing. And on the way back, he was standing there like he had a huge alligator on the line.
6: Yeah, I wouldn't fish. Yeah,
0: they're
1: are you kidding?
0: Oh, absolutely.
1: Oh, man.
0: They're everywhere.
1: I would plot. Yeah. I would seriously plot.
0: The guy that gave me the ride to the hotel said, because the hotel was right in the, there were a whole bunch of little lakes there. He goes, be real careful walking at night because the gators like to come up on the shore. And especially if you have a small dog with you.
1: I think we have a picture of a Snaggletooth. There he is.
4: Whoa.
2: Look at that, Dan. Wow.
4: That's huge, yeah. Is that head going to end up in a basement bar, you think? Is it going to end up? Oh, right?
2: God.
7: I want to come over and see my alligator.
6: This
7: head.
6: Is like the closest you can get to killing a dinosaur.
1: Absolutely.
6: Yeah. Like, it's got to feel amazing.
0: And there's a guy standing. This is like the famous picture of Hemingway with the big fish, the marlin. You can see how big the gator is based on the fact that that guy is about a third of the way up the gator.
1: Yeah.
0: Standing up. That is. And he's a big,
1: you got to think that whoever was in charge of the animals and everything. Okay, we got all the dinosaurs killed. Let's move on to something else. You got the alligators, right?
6: Oh, oops.
1: Oh, God. They're out there. They're still out there running around?
6: Like, that thing looks like it could eat a small car.
2: Yeah.
6: Like, it's...
1: Yeah.
4: It looks fake. It's so
0: Yeah. In other words, its last meal was a bass boat. Do you remember the story? Was it South Carolina where they found the... dog tags. Remember that story?
2: Oh, that's so
1: not,
2: sad.
1: Yeah. Not army dog tags or.
0: Oh, sorry.
1: But
4: literal dog tags.
0: Yes, it was a
1: puppy
0: dog.
1: Dog tags. Yes,
0: and they had this huge gator and they opened him up and it might have been Georgia. There were and they tracked the guy down. He goes, "Yeah, I was with my dog there 20 years ago."
6: Yeah.
2: Aww.
0: Yeah, I can dig that. Didn't you have a song about that, Pat?
4: Yeah, actually, the story involved an old lady, too, that was walking around her assisted living area, and the thing got her. And there was a video of it.
0: What?
8: I was laughing because I remembered how funny the song was. I was not laughing at the thought of that. I want to be very clear on that one.
6: Well, that's like a dinosaur killing another dinosaur right there.
8: Old versus old.
6: Yeah.
0: Well, I'll see if I can dig that one up. Huh. In the meantime... we return to the sports desk with Chick McGee.
1: I thought Pat was reaching.
4: You dig
1: for...
4: that up? I'll sing the song.
0: Okay, I'll go get the
4: that story. Yeah,
1: guitar. Yeah, all right. First,
9: stupid world record.
1: A British pumpkin grower has set a new Guinness World Record after producing a really, really big pumpkin. Ian Payton from Lymington enters his large gourd into a giant vegetable weigh-off near Reading in Berkshire. Weighing in at 2,856.8 pounds and measuring over 20 feet in circumference, the pumpkin named Bagheera,
0: That's from
1: Jungle Book.
2: Bagheera.
0: Yeah. Jungle Book.
1: Yeah. Yeah. Was crowned a new record holder by Guinness. Peyton said growing the pumpkin told the BBC that tending it to up to 6 hours and providing about 130 gallons of water a day had been bloody hard work. The giant gourd was nicknamed Bagheera after the panther character. And the Jungle Book pumpkin now on show at Sunnyfields Farm near Southampton.
0: And those are all water, right?
1: It'll be displayed.
0: Not the trick to that.
8: I don't want to hear anybody complain about these data centers anymore.
1: Right.
8: It sounds like pumpkins are taking up all the damn water.
1: Exactly.
8: All right? You get these freaks out of here. I can make YouTube slop all day long on my phone.
6: Well, I did some research because I'm a weird... Like, I went on Claude AI. I was like, how many pumpkin pies could I get out of a pumpkin that weighs that much?
2: Yeah.
6: They're saying I could get around 1,523 pies.
2: Whoa. How much did it weigh? Sorry.
6: It weighed 2,856 pounds. They're saying you get about 15 ounces of the pumpkin puree is usable.
2: Yeah, that sounds right.
1: Huh.
6: Yeah.
0: But, I mean, those big ones, though, it wouldn't be usable at all, would it?
2: At my kids' school, we did a pumpkin weighing contest, and all the kids would guess. We would bring in a great big pumpkin from a local farmer. And one year, my kid guessed right, and we had to get a forklift and a pickup truck and go to school because your prize was the pumpkin.
8: Which one guessed it? The big one or the
2: Max,
8: little one?
2: Max guessed it.
4: You have to take it?
2: Yeah, we took it.
0: These big pumpkins, it looks like a giant boob. Mm-mm. I mean, doesn't it?
2: Yeah, I mean, that's what your male eye sees, yes.
0: What do you see?
1: They look like a giant ball of melted wax to me.
0: From that angle, it looks like a guy with a carrot up his butt.
1: Yeah, it does look like a bee hole.
4: Make up your mind. Is it a boob?
2: Yeah, what is it?
6: So, did you make pie with it?
2: We didn't.
6: Oh.
2: No, we didn't. We threw it in the field after Halloween.
6: Yeah.
0: You couldn't make it a jack-o'-lantern, right?
2: No, it was...
0: It'd be like a jack-o'-lighthouse.
2: Yeah, it was it was an odd shape,
8: too. Did it smell crazy in December?
2: Well, I don't know. The field, we took it all the way.
8: Way out there.
1: Don't they have a competition somewhere where they hollow out pumpkins and float them down a river or something?
0: The better one, though, is where they take the pumpkins and shoot them with those... catapults.
1: Catapults, those are good.
0: That's funny. Those are both cool. I do like the ones where they swim or they float. Here we go. The story, dog tag among items found in 12-foot gator's belly. This is...
1: It doesn't have the name of the dog on the tag, does it?
2: Fido.
1: Muffy.
0: It says a butcher and taxidermy shop owner in South Carolina discovered several unusual items inside the stomach of a 12-foot-long alligator. According to WCSC, Ned McNeely took the gator to Cordray's for processing after killing the 445-pound reptile on his property. He discovered 5 dog tags, a bullet jacket, a spark plug, loads of turtle shells, and several bobcat claws inside the gator's stomach. When we talked about this, we couldn't figure out the spark plug, and then a fisherman called us and said, do you remember why?
6: They use it as like a weight on their...
0: I thought
6: maybe the gator was smoking crack. I use those for that, too.
0: The team processed the alligator meat into steaks, summer sausage, and jerky.
1: Did they also find a dinette set down there? No? Okay, maybe not.
0: But then the follow-up was on this. They actually contacted the guy. They could read the dog tag just enough, and they called the guy. And, he'd been walking around years ago with his dog.
8: Did they find the guy, or did the number knock? Wouldn't it go to a number from a landline from 20 years ago that was disconnected?
0: They tracked him down somehow. But
1: the dog tag said, "If you find Misty, please return her."
0: I mean, the story is kind of sad, but it could have been a lot worse. Could have been your baby shoes or.
4: Oh my God!
6: Yes,
2: what
6: that would have been worse.
0: I see what I'm saying. It could have been worse.
1: You know what? I was going to dive in and think of something worse, but I'm going to pass.
0: Okay.
1: Yeah. You win.
0: Because I remember when we first had the story, the spark plug, we were all going, did this thing eat a lawnmower? But no.
6: Yeah.
0: Now, Pat, you got a song about this?
1: Ah.
4: Alligator. Why'd you?

So give me the number of the Gator hotline so I can call and get you out of my yard. You gotta go and let go of Flo. She's just walking her dog, 83 years old, skin like

0: The classic.
1: Such a pretty story.
2: Yeah, that was the one in Florida where did he eat the old lady?
0: Yeah. Got the old lady.
3: Didn't he get her dog and she yanked the dog away?
0: Exactly, yeah.
3: And there was a video, and it looks like what she was doing to the dog was worse than what the gator would have done to it. You know, when you pick a little dog up.
1: They only found her. They found her hat floating in the pond.
2: Okay, so she's okay, though.
3: Flo? Flo's great. Yeah,
2: okay, good. I want to make sure.
3: She's sucking on a Werther's right now, man. She's chilling. Right.
2: Okay, thank you very much. Now, what's coming up in sports?
1: News with Jess. Incogni News Day.
2: And we got comedian Colin Chamberlain joining us coming up. Right. And comedian Al Jackson and the shoe-in of the week.
1: Oh, yeah.
2: And be sure to register to win. 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Pigskin Picks. Just go hit that contest button. And get your entries in. We'd love to have you win. These are the O'Reilly Auto Parts Studios. 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
5: 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It's Bob and Tom weekday mornings. Classic rock all day. I just got my headphones stuck in my earring. Oh, that's a drag. Man, oh man. How you doing? It's a Thursday. Trying to arrange my headphones here, so yeah. Okay, that's better. How's it going? You good? I hope so. It is 6:41. It is the 8th of October. It's a Thursday connected to Friday. And then the weekend. And the weather is absolutely stellar. You know, it's going to be about 97, maybe 98 degrees for a high. However, we do have a heat advisory that will be in effect until about 10 p.m. tonight. Then, my friends, we are looking so good. We are going to be hanging out like next week. The weekend will be in the 70s. It's going to be fantastic. So anything you got going on is stellar. Oh, you know, tomorrow's Friday, so you know what that means. It's the sweet deal day. 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You can even take your kids out there, live music. It's really, really special. So, I'll remind you tomorrow. Beep, beep, beep,
6: 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In Patterson, it's a big problem. Northbound 5 approaching Sperry. A couple of big rigs have mixed it up in the right lane. In Wesley, northbound 5 approaching Howard. A minor injury crash involving a big rig on its side. Both lanes blocked. Traffic using the off-ramp, then the on-ramp to get back on the roadway. 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That's traffic. 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
1: Hey, welcome back to the Bob and Tom Show. We're in the O'Reilly Auto Parts Studios. There's Jess Hooker.
18: Hi.
1: She's at the Incogni News Desk. There's Pat Godwin.
19: Hey, chick.
1: There's Willie Griswold.
20: Hey, good morning.
1: Hey, there's Abraham Lincoln. No, it's Jeff Oskey. Hello, Jeff. There's Hello. Ace Cosby. Hey. I'm Chick. Hello, Tom.
2: Got to update you on a couple things. We just had the story about that huge alligator discovered. And
1: almost 900 pounds.
2: And there's a great picture of it. We'll have to post that. The gator, it was the second largest ever taken out of that particular lake in South Carolina. But it reminded me of this story from a couple years ago where a guy named Ned McNeely took a 445-pound gator. But it, among other things, when they opened it up, 5 dog tags, a spark plug, and loads of turtle shells inside its belly. I found this out.
1: I thought he was going to say loads of turds.
2: The folks that processed the alligator into alligator meat, et cetera, they did track the owner down. You were asking about this, Willie. There was a telephone number on the tag that was still legible.
18: Oh.
2: The guy said, yeah, he'd been hunting. He had leased some land across from the river back in the 1990s, and his deer hunting dogs had disappeared that day. He had long suspected alligators were responsible.
3: Man. What are the odds that phone number's still connected?
18: Yeah.
2: Yeah. It also, what are the odds that his stomach acid didn't eat the...
18: Yeah.
2: But yeah, that's interesting.
1: It's a well-made dog tag.
2: Now, on my dogs, I have...
1: A chip?
2: No. Well, I have the chip, of course, but I have on their collars... They sew in whatever they
19: yes
2: they my phone number is mm-hmm. on yeah. Their collar
18: yeah so, we know you took a picture and we posted on
2: no I know
19: we that learned was, the hard way yeah
2: no, yeah, no I got a really nice text from a guy going, hey, that Tom, that picture of you and your dog, your phone number's mm-hmm. on there.
19: Yeah.
1: You'd be surprised how clear those pictures are. No matter how much you blow them up, you can really read
2: yeah.
1: stuff.
2: And then one day what is the I'm on a camera right there. It's about, I don't know, 4 feet from my face,
1: mm-hmm.
2: and it points from the side. One day, a guy informed me that he was watching me put the code into my phone.
18: Oh yeah,
2: yeah. He was only off by one number.
19: Mm. Oh my gosh.
2: Yeah.
3: Sometimes during the breaks, I just open the notes app on my phone. I sit in your chair. I turn around, type in your social security number, routing account numbers,
19: right,
3: whatever I can
19: right.
3: think of.
19: Uh-huh.
2: By the way, this is kind of cool. Willie G tonight on stage in Louisville, Kentucky.
3: Yeah, man.
2: One night only.
3: Yeah, last minute I get to open up for Joey Dardano. He's a New York-based comic. It should be a blast. I just posted on my Instagram. There's a ticket link. Go check it out, y'all.
2: Yeah, nice. Great show. Joey's terrific. And
18: Willie's pretty good, too.
3: I am pretty good. Yeah. You know what? I would say right now I'm pretty good.
2: No, I was trying to underscore the fact that it's going to be a nice double feature
3: show.
2: There.
3: No, I haven't gotten on stage this whole week. Usually I like to warm up a little bit. Tonight will be rough, but, it'll be fun. Come hang.
18: You'll kill it.
2: It's like this show. The rougher the better, right?
1: Yeah.
2: Now, tomorrow night, what is today? Monday, Tuesday? Tomorrow night you're on stage in Chicago?
3: Yeah. Lincoln Lodge at 7 p.m. and then Don't Tell Show at 8 p.m. Go to my Instagram. You can figure it out there. We don't got to waste time on here. Let's goof around. Wait, come on.
2: You just gave me an idea. Before you have your beard fixed, Jeff.
18: Yeah.
1: Oh, boy.
2: Why don't you host at the Lincoln Lodge as Abraham Lincoln?
3: It's a good idea.
19: Speaking of, I did a side-by-side.
2: Oh, can we see it?
19: There you go.
1: Oh, yeah. Yeah. Well, yeah.
2: That's fantastic. It's pretty strong if you only had a bow tie on.
18: Yeah.
2: That's a very solemn Abe Lincoln.
1: Boy. He needed a sandwich, right? What do you weigh? 160? 155?
2: Well, he had some disease that...
1: Oh, his fingers were really long, and his penis was like 8 feet long or something.
3: Yeah,
2: horrible. I don't know.
3: He was like 98% penis weight.
1: Horrible designs.
19: Wow.
3: That's why I walked
2: like Lincoln. If that were true, they wouldn't call it a Johnson. They'd call it a Lincoln.
19: Yeah.
2: And by the way, Lyndon Johnson alleged to have the monster schlong.
1: They called him a rail splitter for nothing. I can tell you that.
19: No.
2: You ever heard the tape of Johnson?
19: Talking about his male member?
2: Yeah. Well, he's talking about his...
1: LBJ?
2: Yeah, this is true. Nixon wasn't the first one to have tapes rolling. And there's a tape of Johnson on the phone with his tailor. And he's talking about...
1: No.
2: It's true. You can...
19: What, taking it out a little in the front?
2: He wants a skosh out because of the size of his ball sack.
19: And, wow.
2: Oh, yeah, it's great stuff. Great audio. They only had one of Clinton. I think he got rid of the tapes.
19: Yeah.
2: It's time now to switch gears. We leave the sports page and go right over there to the Incogni News Desk with Jess Hooker. What's going on, Jess?
19: Well, first things first, we have to address the National Day calendar.
1: Oh.
19: Right? It's October 8th, and today is National Fluffernutter Day. You guys familiar with the Fluffernutter?
1: I think I know what it is, but I've never had one.
3: Marshmallow fluff peanut butter sandwich.
19: There you go.
3: Nothing wrong with that.
19: Yeah, the advertising agency for Durkee Mower created the term Fluffernutter in 1960 in an attempt to market the peanut butter and marshmallow sandwich.
2: Mm-hmm. Now, a nutter fluffer is the unsung hero of pornography.
3: Well, no, you don't want that. You want a guy that doesn't get you all the way. You want a guy that just hangs out.
18: Well, you have the fluffer.
3: Yes.
18: and then you hope he's not a nutter.
19: Mm-hmm. Yeah. Oh, no.
1: Right. If he nuts, it's too late.
19: Okay, yeah. Okay.
1: What? We're talking.
19: That hits hard.
18: You want fluffing without the nutting.
19: That, no, stop saying nutting.
3: It's like guys can't have a conversation anymore. I don't get what's going
1: we're
3: on.
1: We're talking about motion pictures, all right?
3: Okay. If we can return to the fluffer nutter for a brief moment, you want to just a little bit of butter down there, and you just grill that up like a grilled cheese?
19: Oh, yeah.
3: That's a killer sandwich.
2: So it's a sandwich with...
19: The marshmallow fluff and peanut butter is what it is.
2: I'd have to try. I don't know.
1: It's You've never had one, have you?
2: No. Well, I only like marshmallows on s'mores.
1: Okay.
19: Well, I've got good news. I went ahead and ordered our groceries, and I added marshmallow fluff to the list.
2: So is marshmallow fluff?
19: It comes in a jar. Just the same way that peanut butter would. And if you melted a marshmallow and it just kind of stayed that consistency that's spreadable.
18: Mm-hmm.
19: Yeah.
18: Are we fluffing nutting today?
19: We are.
18: Oh.
1: We get fluffer nutters today?
19: Yeah. They'll be here. Instacart will be here in like, I don't know, 15, 20 minutes.
3: I ain't fluffing nutting. I don't care what you say.
1: I can't wait to nut a fluffer.
2: So it's called the word flutter. Wait, what is it?
3: Fluffer nutter.
19: Okay.
2: Fluffer nutter.
3: Yes. It's like you've learned too many smart words. You can't say dumb words.
1: Is that a good choice for a child to take in a lunchbox?
19: I disagree. I think that you are. I mean, I don't know if they can burn off the sugar in recess if you're sending one of those in the lunchbox. Yeah.
2: No, what are marshmallows made of?
1: Sugar.
19: Actually, they're made of.
2: Is it gelatin of some sort?
19: It's the gelatin. Whatever they get it from, cows. I don't know.
18: From the marsh.
1: That's right. A really laid back marsh.
2: Get it from
1: the marshmallow.
2: A fluffer nutter sounds like something that would happen at the back seat of a drive-in movie theater, some kind of exotic tongue job.
1: Did you ever? Did you ever have a lady at a drive-in movie?
2: I know. I've told you.
1: You really have?
2: No, absolutely.
1: Honest
2: not.
1: To God.
2: I have.
1: I don't know why I'm drooling. We found out he never
18: took you to a drive-in growing up, and we're sorry that you didn't have that in your childhood.
3: No. You know what? I just talked about it in therapy yesterday. So thanks for
20: the drive-in theater experience.
1: The non-drive-in theater experience.
3: That like wasn't a thing when I was a kid. It kind of came back recently.
18: It was a thing. He just didn't take you.
2: Oh, really? No, but I took them to lots of movies, and I think you were with us.
3: He did. I saw School of Rock 11 times in theaters in fifth grade.
1: What?
3: Yeah.
2: I saw, what was that lawyer movie with the...
3: Lincoln Lawyer.
2: No, the lady.
3: Liar, Liar.
18: Aaron Brockovich. Or what?
3: That's it, Aaron Brockovich.
2: No, the one...
18: Legally Blonde?
2: Yeah, I saw that three times in a theater with my daughter, Lucy.
19: Oh, yeah.
2: But the best one was on a Friday night, I went to... In those days, movies had people going to them, and it was really crowded, and it was Christmas season.
1: I think they just had one of the biggest years of movies ever, just this year. It's going on now.
2: Yeah, but then they're all going to see Spider-Man, which is
19: He's not going to the movies, so no one is going to the
3: movies. Yeah, I like Peter Parker more than I like you. Shut up. Spider-Man rules.
2: That's a dumb movie. It was Christmas time. And the movie we wanted to go to was full, so I looked around. Oh, Bad Santa.
18: Oh.
2: Remember this?
3: It was great.
1: It was great.
2: But you were way too young for that one.
3: Mm-hmm. Oh, that was the only thing that I did. What about when I saw boobs at Carb Day in fifth grade? Come on, man.
2: Yeah.
18: Nice.
3: There was a lot of cool stuff going on.
2: Yeah, it was great.
3: And it was fun.
2: Yeah, Bad Santa. Great movie.
18: Not for kids.
2: Yeah, no. Well, I didn't know that, though, and I was already at the theater, so let's go on in, guys.
1: Just eat your popcorn.
3: Boobs in that one, that's for sure.
18: Yeah, there is.
2: No. What's coming up in the news?
19: What else do we have other than fluffer nutters? We have birds in your underpants. Well, not your underpants, but
1: you know, that's what
19: a
1: they
19: gentleman's
1: called,
19: underpants.
1: Sinatra and Dean Martin and those guys, the Rat Pack, they called, they would say, "How's your bird?" And they would be talking about the other gentleman's penis.
2: Is that because of the peckers?
1: I don't know. Yeah. It was just slang for, "How's your bird, pal?" or something like that.
2: I wonder if that was a cleaner way of saying, "How's your pecker?"
1: Probably was. How's your bird?
2: I don't know. How's
1: Maybe
2: yours?
1: We should start that. I'm fine. That's right where it should be, I believe. I'm kind of numb.
2: Can you make a tweet?
19: Oh.
1: Well.
2: No, I'm sorry. Chirp. That's
1: got to buy me dinner first. That's the word. We'll talk about it.
2: Thank you very much. Coming up, comedian Colin Chamberlain will be joining us. Comedian Al Jackson, the shoo-in of the week on the way as well. We are in the O'Reilly Auto Parts studios. 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
5: 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Good morning. Come on in. Hey, we're almost to the weekend already. It is 6:59. It's a Thursday. It is the 8th of October, my friend. 97 degrees is what we have in store for you today. Currently, we're looking at 63 degrees, and there is a heat advisory in effect until about 10 o'clock tonight. So, yeah, and then it's going to be fantastic for the weekend and into next week. We're looking about 70s, yeah, mid, upper, whatever it is, it's going to be fantastic. So, now, the Mountain Misery Brewfest is coming to the Mother Road Fairgrounds on Saturday. It's October 17th. 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He's going to do the reverse rip. Beep, beep, beep, beep. Traffic.
6: 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It's a concrete crawl in Wesley, northbound 5 approaching Howard Road. A minor injury wreck involving a big rig that rolled over onto its side. CHP on the scene, now only blocking the left lane. Current estimated time of opening 5 hours. In Thornton, northbound 5 after Turner Road, first reports of a brush fire on the right-hand shoulder. 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
19: Hello.
1: There's Pat Godwin.
35: Hey, chick.
1: Hi, Pat. How you doing, buddy?
35: I'm okay. Can you hear me?
1: I can barely see you, man. There's Willie Griswold.
36: Yo.
1: Jeff Hoskes.
37: Yeah, I'm here.
1: Doing his best Abraham Lincoln impersonation. There's Ace Cosby.
38: Howdy.
1: I'm Chicken Tom. We have a special guest in the house.
2: He is comedian Colin Chamberlain. Good to see you, Colin.
39: Good to see you.
2: And I'd like to begin by asking you, as someone who is not familiar with us, is it fair to say we should explain?
1: Not familiar.
2: Until yesterday,
1: okay.
2: Mr. Oskey over here had the mountain man thing going.
1: Yeah.
2: Beard down to his chest, very, very long hair.
40: Cabin, manifesto written.
2: Mm-hmm. Yes.
37: Yeah.
2: Right. Yes.
40: Packages.
2: Yeah. Ready to... it has been observed that he looks kind of like Abraham Lincoln.
1: There he is.
19: There's
1: yeah.
19: a before picture up here on this.
1: If you want to take
19: a peek.
1: Yeah. Yeah. On the poster.
39: I like it. I like the glow up. I think you would call it a glow up.
37: Yeah.
19: Right.
39: And the old look looked like a little bit of a blow up, like a blow up a post office. You know what
37: yeah.
39: I mean?
37: Like,
39: I'm sending some packages out,
37: yeah.
39: you know?
37: Yeah. Yeah. Yeah.
39: With no return address.
40: Yeah. Like, maybe a kiss. Yeah.
37: Maybe you went one from of those... Kaczynski to Krasinski.
39: Oh, dude, that's pretty good.
37: I like
39: the beard, yeah. man. I
37: hate
39: good.
37: It.
39: You don't like it?
37: I like some of it. Like, it's too forward-facing. Like, you're too young to know who C. Edward Koop was.
39: Yeah, definitely. Hey, Reagan I appreciate days, you saying but, that, but definitely too. I'm also not well-read. If he wasn't in the last four Avengers movies, I don't know who that is. Sorry. Yeah.
2: And didn't we determine that Rutherford B. Hayes had that kind of pointy, mm-hmm. that pointy beard? Because you could do that now. It's long below the lip.
1: Well, it is point. It is pointy-ish. Yeah.
40: I think you should do exactly what Chick has for about a week.
19: Yes.
37: Yeah. No, that's why I'm doing it. I'm going home right after the show.
40: Do it again, but then you let the mustache stay. And then you got a flirty little mustache.
37: I look too Amish.
40: You look good.
37: Yeah.
39: No, you don't look Amish. Right now?
37: Yeah.
40: Lack of the mustache is getting the Amish part of it. Yeah. The less mustache there is, the more Amish you look. It's a direct correlation.
19: But it's a lot of cheek, and that's what
37: too
19: gives
37: much
19: Amish.
37: Cheek.
40: I like the cheek. Show me
39: too.
40: The cheek.
37: Yeah, my beard's supposed to go up to my cheekbones.
39: If you lose that mustache
37: sexy.
39: And keep the beard, you're going to look Amish.
37: Yeah.
39: All right.
37: Yeah.
39: People are going to start asking you to build barns. Okay. Yeah.
1: And it won't take you like a couple hours to grow all this back anyway. That's where you grow.
37: little bit more.
2: Yeah. Right. Your mustache, since we got here, has already kind of thickened up.
1: Yeah.
37: Thank God.
1: Yeah, absolutely.
2: Well, in any event, our guest.
37: Colin's got a good mustache.
39: Yeah, thank you. Thank you. Now, I work on it.
1: That's bushy. Yeah.
2: Now, let me see, Willie, how's yours doing?
40: It's not as good as Colin's, but it's okay. I like it for now.
2: Okay. Okay.
1: Having having some breakfast, Will?
40: I'm putting a Zen in. I'm putting in a nicotine pouch. Here's the thing. Whenever a guest comes in, my dad usually focuses directly on their appearance. Mm-hmm. Today, there was a little detour. We had to make fun of Jeff first. Mm-hmm. Then we got to his mustache. I thought we were staying here. So I thought I had a 4-second little nicotine release.
39: Little time to take a trip down to Zimbabwe there.
40: Oh,
39: yeah.
40: Baby.
39: Yeah.
1: Zimbabwe.
39: I like that.
2: Pop a couple of those in
40: there. I am Rhodesian, brother. I am all the way in Zimbabwe.
39: Wow. No, what is that? Sixers?
40: Yeah, these are Sixers.
39: Doing one or two at a time.
40: Oh, just one. I'm not that.
39: Oh, I got a buddy who's doing 3 sixes at a time.
0: Whoa.
39: At this point, it's like, just smoke crack. You know what I mean? It's like, feel something. Yeah. Like, it's crazy.
2: The first time that the famed duo from back in the day, Pinkerton and Bowden, came in. And I don't know if you were there that day, Chick. Richard Bowden, at the time, I noticed he had on a nicotine patch.
1: Oh, yeah. Yeah.
2: I also noticed that during the breaks, he was out there smoking.
0: Yeah.
1: Right.
2: And then I saw him grab the Nicorette gum.
0: Yeah.
40: Yeah.
2: That guy.
1: He liked the nicotine.
2: That guy had a nicotine thing going. I think he's off of most of it by now.
37: So nicotine three ways.
40: Yeah. Right now I'm only doing the Zins. I'll have a fun cigarette. If I'm inside and I'm allowed to smoke, if I'm at like a bar or a casino where you're allowed to smoke, mm-hmm. if you're allowed to smoke inside, I'm allowed to have one. If I'm close to the water, if it's after a wedding or a funeral, I'm allowed to have one.
0: I'm with you, Will.
40: I'm doing about a pack per season right now. But bachelor parties and weddings, I will bring Zins. I'll bring a flirty little vape from me and the boys. I'll bring cigars and I'll bring cigarettes. I got the Father, the Son, and the Holy Ghost. I got everything. I'm strapped on a wedding day.
0: No. I smoke when the seasons change. When it's the first good day of the next season, I'm like, you got to step outside and have a smoke.
40: How was last Wednesday for you?
0: It was beautiful.
40: Yeah.
2: And what brand did you grab?
40: Can I guess?
0: Yeah.
40: Reds or the light blue, Marlboro Reds or the light blue natural American Spirit pack.
0: No, I don't. It does seem like that would be me. But
40: menthols?
0: I can't do menthols. We were just talking about Camel Crush earlier this week. Do you remember those?
40: I do. I don't like them, but yeah, they're great.
0: Yeah. No, I just go with a plain old Marlboro Light.
39: Yeah. That's classy, though.
0: Yeah.
39: You know what I mean? That is the scholars.
0: That's a mom's cigarette, actually. Yeah.
2: I thought they couldn't call them lights anymore.
0: They don't. They're silvers.
40: Yeah.
0: Yeah, Marlboro silvers.
40: But it pairs great with a Michelob Light, and you're a dad, and you hide them in the woods, and you have a cigarette and a beer. You don't tell your family about it.
39: And at 6 a.m., that's not a bad breakfast. You know what I mean? Yeah. Couple of those.
1: Isn't that funny, though? The government says they can't say light anymore, but let's call them silver. But you guys know what you're smoking.
0: Yeah,
2: and I didn't realize until a couple of days ago you explained
0: Camel Crush, which is a regular cigarette, but it has a little ball in the filter that you can crunch it and it becomes a menthol cigarette.
2: So it's like one of those toys that becomes a truck.
40: Yes.
1: It's a transformer.
0: Yeah.
1: So when you smoke that, do you hit it with your teeth? Is that the idea?
0: Or you could crunch it with your fingers.
40: My buddy, and it's so funny, as soon as you said Camel Crush, my brain went Mark Renucci, Brad Alter, because my two buddies, they smoked those.
0: Mm-hmm.
40: And Mark would do about half of one, and then when he wants a little extra special kick before he has to go to work, you bite it, and then now it's a menthol for the last.
2: And you were saying that the FDA or whoever it is doesn't allow any other flavors except for menthol.
0: Yes, in the United States.
2: And didn't they try to ban menthol cigarettes a couple years ago? And
40: they did.
39: In some places they are.
2: They
39: did. Can't get them.
2: That's just weird. Now, the Zen thing, I didn't know what those were until... I thought that someone was leaving white cigarette filters all over my street when I walked my dogs, and I was getting really irritated. And then my cop friend explained that those are those Zen things.
0: Yeah.
2: So my suggestion is, in order to get someone, we could hire people to pick up all those little Zins. So there should be a Zen tax, and that would pay for people to walk down my street and pick up all those stupid white things that are littering my street.
0: Yeah.
40: There already is a Zin tax. It's the regular sort of tobacco tax. Today, when I'm driving through Jefferson County, Indiana, where they happen to have the cheapest nicotine tax, I will be buying plenty of those in.
2: Is that a thing? We, as you enter the county, do they have a sign? You know, the birthplace of Benjamin Harrison and the cheapest tobacco tax.
40: I mean, you nailed it. You're right there.
0: Yeah. Yeah.
40: And if you go to Ohio, it's Garfield's birthplace, cheapest cigarettes in the state. I mean, yeah, you're right there.
2: That's amazing.
0: Can you buy logs of Zins the same way?
40: Yeah. You can.
0: Okay.
40: Roll
39: of like a carton?
0: A log. Like when I was a kid, you could buy a log of Skoal. And so it's like a 12 pack of Zins. It's a.
2: Are they allowed to advertise?
0: I don't know where they're allowed to advertise.
40: I've heard on like podcasts and stuff.
2: Okay, because you can't advertise cigarettes. Well, let's meet our guest. I'm sorry, Colin Chamberlain has joined
40: Colin.
2: Us.
40: Hey,
2: a man with a nice voice.
39: I'm down to keep talking about nicotine. You know? Let's keep that train rolling.
2: Well, I was going to ask, are you a smoker at present or a former smoker?
39: No, never was a smoker. As a kid, I had asthma. You know, so my parents were like, if you smoke, you'll die. And I'm like, the stairs are going to kill me. You know, I don't think, cigarettes are, way out of my realm. I took a Zin once on a golf course. My buddy gave me one. For about 2 minutes, I had it in. And I was like, you have to get this out of my mouth. I'm going to pass out. They take you out, man. It's crazy.
0: Yeah.
2: Wow. I didn't know that.
39: They're heavy. Yeah. You get stomach ache. I started sweating. I was like, this is not good.
2: How was your golf game?
39: Pretty bad, I'll be honest. Pretty bad.
2: I see.
39: Empty stomach at 7:30 in the morning with nothing but a Zin and a cup of coffee in me, I'm like, someone needs to get me to a bathroom right now.
1: Oh, old bowel ringer, huh?
40: I haven't played golf in a long time. I didn't know you guys were doing that out there. I think I'm about to get into the golf game.
0: Yes.
2: Yeah. Oh, now, where are you from?
39: Born and raised in Pittsburgh.
2: All right.
39: Yeah, Pittsburgh, PA. Yeah, that's a smoking town. You know what I mean? That is they don't like the Zins that much, though, in Pittsburgh. They're about 10 years behind everything. You know, they look at the Zins, they're like, what is that, like AI or something? You know, like, I don't think so, you know. That's a place where people will leave church in the middle of service to go out and have a cigarette. Yeah. And everyone's like, that's just normal. That's just normal behavior. I gotta rip a cigarette before I get the snack from the priest. You know, it's like, that's just normal life.
40: He's also wearing a Heinz Ward jersey.
0: Right.
39: They're like, what did you wear as a kid in church? I'm like, Steelers jerseys on Sundays. I'm like, we would iron them. You know, it was a big deal.
40: And we thank Palomalu.
2: Yeah. You're violating one of my rules. You got a better radio voice than I do. That's weird.
39: I'm sorry.
2: Don't you think so? You got a nice voice.
1: Beautiful guy.
0: Great voice.
2: Kind of cuts through the clutter.
1: He's got that classic Pirates hat on, too.
39: Classic cool. Pirates.
2: Oh, really?
39: Yeah.
1: The Buccos.
39: Yeah.
1: Oh,
39: yeah. Throwback era.
2: Nice.
39: Yeah.
2: Nice. Yeah. I think
1: we are family. You remember them, right?
2: I have an interesting statistic about the Pittsburgh Steelers coming up. I didn't realize you were a Pittsburgh guy.
39: Yeah.
1: I think Pittsburgh is the only, everything's the same color. The Penguins, the Steelers, the
39: black
1: Pirates.
39: Black and gold.
1: Yeah.
2: Oh, that's cool. This will be coming
1: Not
2: up.
1: Not really interesting. They're just
39: all right, let's do some with black and gold, guys.
1: All right, what color should we use?
39: Hey, there are other colors. Black red and blue. Those
1: Carnegie
39: are
1: Mellon. Carnegie Mellon, black and gold.
2: I think that's really interesting, actually.
1: But Pitt's blue and gold, though, I guess.
2: Coming up, the Pittsburgh Steelers, Cleveland Browns.
1: Pittsburgh Steak? Oh, I'm sorry.
2: Cleveland Browns rivalry started on this date, I want to say in 1950. Yeah. I have the stats.
1: Remember that? The merger, NFL-AFL, the Steelers, the Colts, and the Browns. I had to go to the AFC, remember?
2: Mm-hmm.
1: Yeah.
2: Well, we'll find out about that. It was something interest of your background, Colin. And we'll find out more about your life. Married, single, dating, et cetera, et cetera. We're going to get all the details. When we return. Also, coming up in the world of news, what have you got over there?
0: I really do want to do the story about the guy with the birds in his underwear. That's my number one story today.
1: I cannot wait.
0: Also, do you guys sleep with your pets, your dogs?
2: Yes.
0: Are they in bed with you?
2: Yep.
0: Do you sleep better or worse because of it?
1: I sleep worse because, I've gone ahead and because Mrs. Monkey's just turned 13 and I've let her have the run of the house. She gets up on couches now and just stares at me because I never let her do it before. And I could have been doing this all this time.
2: For me, it's an occasional real estate issue.
0: Yes.
2: I don't mind the dog being there. It's just every once in a while I have to sleep in an odd position because Mr. Fletcher has occupied a portion of my part of the bed. Yeah. We'll get to that. I'm looking forward to it right now. 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
4: 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It's Bob and Tom with your morning's classic rock all day. Hello and good morning. It's 7:18. It's Tamara. Come on in. Hey, you know, I want to remind you that you might want to get on over to the website and do your picks. First off, let me tell you about your weather. Your weather's going to be pretty nice. 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

0: 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It's going to be absolutely perfect for whatever you got going on. Oh, and by the way, it is 719. So, that being said, with the weather being so good, you know, the Cheese and Wine Festival is returning to downtown Riverbank this Saturday. 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
1: 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Been a rough ride in Wesley, northbound 5, approaching Howard Road. A minor injury wreck involving a big rig that rolled over onto its side. CHP on the scene, now only blocking the left lane. Current estimated time of opening, 5 hours. It's bumper to bumper getting through Tracy, westbound 205 from 11th Street to 580. 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
5: Ace Cosby.
10: Hey, Chick.
5: Hey, man. I'm Chick. And Tom, we have a special guest.
11: Joining us in the studio, it's comedian Colin Chamberlain. Handsome young man from Pittsburgh, Pennsylvania.
12: Yeah.
11: Do you still live there?
12: No, I live in New York now.
11: Where do you live in New York?
12: I live in Queens.
5: Yep.
12: I'm in Astoria, Queens.
11: That seems like every comedian in the world has to live there now.
12: Yeah, it's the closest thing to wherever you come from. You know, it's like when you move to New York, you're like, you know, you see apartments in Harlem, East Side, whatever, West Side, and you're like, I can't do this. I'll die here. And then you get to Astoria, and you're like, this is like the busiest part of where I'm from. I can make this adjustment.
11: It's familiar.
12: I can
11: make it happen there.
12: It's familiar. Yeah.
7: There's a drive-through. You know,
12: there's parking lots, you know, like, yeah, you know, I like that. I like a place where there's just a Burger King out of nowhere.
5: Yes.
12: You know? It feels like home.
11: Like one gas station.
12: Yeah, exactly.
11: I lived in New York for a long time, but I made the mistake 1 year of having a car and trying to get gas in Manhattan. Not easy.
12: Forget it.
11: Yeah.
12: Forget
11: it.
12: I have a car in Queens. People are like, how do you have a car in New York? I'm like, well, for Queens, it's not too bad, but you have to move it 3-4 times a week. So I'm in my car every
11: alternate side of the street.
12: Alternate side. Yep. But the gas in Manhattan is crazy. It's like you have to enter from one way. There's like one dude who looks like a pirate who's like working there, and you're like, "Do I give you money?" And he's like, "I pump your gas." I'm like, "Okay, I'm the captain now." Like it's that kind of energy. He's driving my car back, you know. It's
7: crazy. It makes the subway look really appealing.
12: Yes, like,
7: oh,
12: it does.
7: The MTA is great.
12: Yeah. Yeah, you do that and you're like, "I'll take my life into my own hands and get on the subway." Yeah.
11: Now, you're from Pittsburgh.
12: Yeah.
11: Did you go to high school in Pittsburgh?
12: Yeah, I went to Montour High School, Pitt grad also.
5: Oh,
12: hailed
5: wow.
12: a Pitt.
11: Go
12: so
11: Panthers.
12: Yeah, Pittsburgh runs through me pretty good.
5: Yeah,
11: yeah, yeah. Great yeah. place. And obviously a football, legendary football teams.
12: Yeah, legendary football teams. Not so great right now. You know what I mean? We're kind of in our
5: they're fighting.
12: They're fighting,
5: Aaron
12: but
5: Rogers.
12: Are they really?
5: Yeah.
12: You know what I mean? Because when you watch it, you go, this doesn't look good. You know? You go, this doesn't make me happy. I mean,
5: they have to know.
12: Deshaun Watson and Aaron Rodgers went up against each other. Like, what is this, the Art Bowl? Like, this is crazy. It's so bad.
11: And that was, if you saw any of that, a great lesson in lip reading.
12: Yes.
11: It was... I don't know if you saw this, Miss Hooker, but it was quite clear that the AH word got out there.
12: Yeah.
11: Directed at the QB, if you will.
6: I think there was an F-bomb in there,
11: yes,
6: too.
11: Yes.
12: Yeah, he started it a little bit. Yeah.
11: So now they have to hold their program over their face just at all times, I think.
6: Yeah, not just for plays, but for insults, too.
11: Yeah. This will make you feel good.
5: And the referees are cussing players out, too.
6: Yeah.
12: Yeah.
6: Yeah.
11: On this date in 1950, the Cleveland Browns played the Pittsburgh Steelers for the first time.
5: For the very first time.
11: Yes, the Browns won 30-17.
5: I was going to say, yeah, the Steelers were not very good for a very long time.
11: Their most recent meeting was just a couple weeks ago. By the way, the Lifetime Series, Pittsburgh Steelers, 83 wins, Cleveland Browns, 66, one tie. Huh. So in the regular season, Pittsburgh leads 81-65-1. There you go. So you should feel good about that.
12: Feel good. Feel good that we can really beat up Cleveland. Yeah.
11: So now, are you a single man, a married guy? What's going on?
12: I just got engaged, actually.
6: Oh, not congratulations. That long
12: ago. Yeah, so it's been fun. You lose, though, the excitement of getting engaged pretty quickly. You know, like the fun is in the proposing. And you go, I pulled it off. And then we had a party right after, and I invited my fiance's friends, and that one girl walks into our apartment. She goes, where do I put my coat? I'm like, do I look like the maitre d' of a Fogo de Chao? I'm like, I just got engaged, and you're asking me where to put your coat? This is crazy. Mm-hmm. But it was fun. We did the thing, though. For people thinking about proposing, do not do this. We did the thing where we went and looked at rings before we got engaged because I didn't know. You know what I mean? When people say engagement ring, I thought it's like hot dog or Kleenex. You know what I mean? It's like they just go and get that thing. Hmm. So we went to a place in New York, and if you go and look at engagement rings with your significant other, you're like just setting them up for disappointment. They're like, I like this one. I like this one. I'm like, it'd be more practical for us to go look at rocket ships. Like, yeah. At this point, you know? But we go to this place called Brilliant Earth Diamonds. And their whole... Are you,
6: yes,
12: from, do you know this
6: them.
12: Place?
6: I know
12: you
6: that.
12: Have a ring from there?
6: No, I don't.
12: I'm
6: but
12: sorry.
6: Yeah. No,
12: but, hey, there's time.
6: Yeah.
12: You know what I mean? Like, it can still happen. You know, hold out hope, sister. You know, their whole thing is like, they were ethically sourced diamonds.
6: Yes.
12: You know, they're the morally conscious diamond. Mm-hmm. And then you look at them, and then they take your person away. And it's just me and this lady. And she gives me the price. And I'm like, this is the biggest number. Is this a telephone number? Like, am I supposed to call this person? And she goes, well, that is the price of an ethically sourced engagement ring. Yeah. I'm like, then go and get me the most unethically sourced ring that you find, a ring with a finger on it. Like, that's my budget. I ate all of your free chocolate in the lobby. Was that not a sign? You know?
6: Yeah, I'll take that blood diamond.
12: Yeah, absolutely. Yeah. We left, and my fiance is like, I don't know if I want a diamond anymore. I was like, I don't think you're going to get one. Like, at this point, the direction we're moving in is an Apple gift card. That is kind of, I'm going to say forever with a new charger. So, yeah, it's been fun, though.
11: Now, are you getting used to calling her your fiance?
12: Yeah, that wasn't a problem. It was a shock for her, I think. You know, she did slip up. She goes, this is my boyfriend. And I go, where? You know, where is your boyfriend? You know. But yeah, it's been, we lived together for a while too, you know, so we were together for a little bit before we got engaged, which was fun. But I love it. I love being engaged. I like being not single. You know what I mean? Like, it's not fun to be single now. It's just, I'm at the age where it's like, I don't want to have any other person see what my belly looks like.
6: Yeah.
12: You know, the idea of having to take off my shirt in front of another human being, you'd have to kill me. You would actually, it'd have to be at gunpoint, I think. So, yeah, keep it contained.
11: Yeah. And I like the word boyfriend. I like the word girlfriend.
6: Mm-hmm. Yeah.
11: And now I'm getting used to saying wife.
6: Yeah, you like to say wife.
11: Yeah, well, yeah. I because I
5: do you ever
11: her.
5: Slip like right. as a joke, the old ball and chain, and she just stares at you? No. That never happened.
11: But as you know, my sister has been with Andy Andy was here when Willie was born, and that's still her boyfriend.
6: And she still says boyfriend.
11: Yeah,
6: yeah.
11: And then
7: he's not husband material.
5: No,
7: he's a dirty hippie.
11: There's just something about it. So, now, Mr. Oskey.
4: Yeah,
11: you refer to your. Consort, if you will, as what?
12: Consort.
4: My lady?
11: Your lady. See, that's. I think that's nice.
12: How very Lincoln of you. Yeah. This is my consort, yes. Mary doesn't know about her.
4: Yes, yes. This is Margaret.
5: No wonder Mary Todd's insane. Yeah. Consort.
11: I know, but you refer to it as your lady. I think that's classy.
4: Yeah.
11: My lady.
4: My lady.
11: It's sweet.
6: Yeah. What does she call you? Lots of things. Yeah.
5: Whenever you say my lady, I think of Lionel Richie. I don't know why. My lady.
11: I think of Styx.
12: Oh yeah.
4: Lady.
11: That's a good thing.
12: Blah, blah, blah.
11: We're hanging out with Colin Chamberlain, comedian. And right now we're going to switch gears a little bit and go to the, this is perfect. Do you have the dog story?
6: Oh, yeah.
11: So I've got do you have a dog?
12: Yeah, I have two dogs.
5: Oh,
12: yeah.
11: Good for you.
5: Very good.
6: What are their names?
12: Two dogs. Elmer and Louie. Old Ben. I like dogs with old Ben.
6: Yeah. Yeah.
5: That's fine. You know what I mean? Can't go wrong.
12: Yeah, so we got both of them.
6: Good names.
7: Yeah. Elmer and Lou, they're playing shuffleboard.
12: Yeah, they're hanging out, talking about how noisy the neighborhood
5: is. They're sending soup back. Yeah.
7: Getting scared by the news.
12: Yeah.
6: A new study suggests that sharing your bed with your dog may not be as disruptive to your sleep as you think. Researchers monitored the nighttime movements of dogs and their owners and discovered that both tended to wake up and move around at about the same time.
5: Huh. Yeah.
6: Yeah, so it works out.
5: Yeah.
6: Although some owners complained that their dogs disturbed their sleep, researchers found that humans usually moved first, waking up their dogs. Hmm. Yeah. So you think that your dogs are keeping you awake, but it's actually the other way around.
5: I believe that.
11: Every once in a while.
5: You ever get up and you go and look at the dogs and they're laying there and like, I don't know what you're planning on doing with me, but I'm staying right here.
11: Oh, yeah.
5: Leave me alone.
11: Yep. But every once in a while, Mr. Fletcher, the golden retriever, will wake up and bark. And that's scary.
6: My dog does that in the middle of the night too.
11: About once a week, and then what is it?
6: We had to get him a new bed, so he was without a bed for a couple of days.
5: Oh no!
6: And his new bed came in the mail yesterday at like 2 p.m. That guy hasn't moved since.
11: Oh so he's got a
6: bed. He's got a new fresh bed
11: on the floor.
6: Yes, thick mattress. He's he's a happy guy.
11: And he'll stay there.
6: Oh gosh, yeah. I walked by this morning. I was like, "See you later, buddy." He was like, his eyes weren't even open. He was like, get out of here.
4: What kind of dogs do you have, Colin?
12: I got our first dog I actually had before I met my fiance is a golden doodle.
4: Mm-hmm. Yeah, that's what I got.
12: Which, dude, it's like a Build-A-Bear dog. They're so good. Now, can I ask you, and you could lie to me, but did you get your dog from a breeder?
4: I did.
12: Here we go. It always starts with the. Yeah, exactly.
4: I did. And I actually, when I got him as a puppy, I immediately took him to the pet store, and some lady's like, oh, did you rescue? Is that a rescue? And I was like, I rescued it from a breeder.
12: Yeah. Right.
4: She goes, you should have gotten a rescue. I go, I wanted to, but I've been to all the rescues, and I don't know if you know this, but they don't have golden doodles.
12: No, they don't make them.
4: They have pit bulls.
12: Yeah, exactly. People gave me such a hard time. They were like, you shouldn't have gotten your dog from a breeder. I'm like, I hear you, but also this is the smartest dog. Like, it does my taxes. It speaks multiple languages. Yeah. Like, it's well worth the investment. Yeah. But our second dog is a rescue.
4: Cool.
12: So that was my fiance was like, I want to rescue a dog. And let me tell you, as somebody who recently went on a dog rescue mission, we're using the word rescue pretty loosely. All right. Yeah. It's more like shopping, you know, like we just go to a place and the dogs are lined up and like one of them smoking a cigarette and the other one's drinking Jack Daniels. And you're like, we're not getting that dog, obviously. Yeah. Like we got this little, he's a little dachshund puppy. We got him.
4: Yeah. Nice.
12: So he was like 6 months old when we got him from this rescue. And then this is true. We're like, what's this dog's backstory? And the lady goes, thank you for asking. Nobody ever asked. She goes, it used to live in a building in the financial district of Manhattan, and it hates elevators. Before it gets on the elevator, the door guy would have to give it a treat. I'm like, I don't think this dog is going to a better home. You know, like, you should send this dog back to where you got it. Like, I'm in a walk-up. Like, this dog's going to get to my house and be like, this stinks. Take me back to the rescue. Yeah.
11: It's so funny what one individual dog will... yesterday, I was walking our new puppy down our street.
5: The Bernie.
11: Little Bernie. And our next-door neighbor has one of those gigantic skeleton things, which I love, you know, the propped up skeleton, and there's a little propped up dinosaur next to it, all skeletons, and the other dogs, no problem. Little Bernie freaked out.
5: Aww. Sure, what the hell is that?
11: Yeah,
6: poor guy.
5: What are you walking me into, Dad?
11: But I mean, I can just see a dog decides elevators, I don't know what's going on here, I don't want to get in one.
6: Yeah.
11: That's just so great about dogs. They all have them. It makes perfect sense. Yeah. I'm not getting that little room. I hate it in there.
12: I mean, I didn't like the fact that my dog was like big time in me, being like, where's the door guy? I'm like, I'm the door guy. All right, buddy? Like, I'm the door guy here, so you just
5: don't you dare big time.
11: Yeah. I guess he was getting a lesser quality food.
12: It's crazy. Yeah. Yeah. He comes in, he's like, so this is the place, huh? I'm like, yeah, this is it. You're welcome. You know what I mean? Also, do you know they charge you money at rescues?
6: Yeah.
12: Does that seem a bit hypocritical? I know there's the thing that we have to pay for the thing and whatever, and we spayed and neutered. But it's also like, Yeah, when I leave the rescue and they're like, hey, it's a suggested donation of $500. I'm like, these dogs are sitting on lawn chairs. Like, I don't, like, I, this is crazy that you're charging me to grab one of the. I'm like, get it from the dog we got. He's got a door guy. Like, why don't you grease him for $500? What are you trying to stiff me for? This is crazy.
11: We're hanging out with Colin Chamberlain, comedian. We're also going to talk with comedian Al Jackson. Also coming up, the shoe-in of the week.
5: Yeah.
11: Don't forget to pick your games. Let's see, what is it? It's today. The Thursday Nighter. Just go to bobandtom.com. And what you do is you pick all the winners, or at least you try to. In week 5 of the NFL, you could win yourself that gift certificate from our buddy Steven Singer at Steven Singer Jewelers. Right now, this is the best gift out there. Right now, this one right behind Mr. Oske. It's a frame. Look at that picture there. Oh, wait a minute. It's now going to a different picture. It's rotating through. There's a picture of me with Willie. There's a picture of Joshie and Christy. What it is, it's called the Aura Frame, A-U-R-A. And you fill it full of photographs, unlimited photographs and videos. And it rotates them like an old-fashioned slideshow. It's terrific. Makes a great gift. There's a couple of profile shots of Ace and Pat. It looks like they both look relatively happy, like they've just been arrested. I'm not sure why we took the pictures that way. The point is, the Aura Frame is really cool. I'm a big fan. I've got one at my house. Willie knows this. You walk in the door, and it's right there on the left. And all kinds of cool pictures rotating of the doggies, et cetera, et cetera.
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11: 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This makes a great gift. 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This is a super cool gift. I'm a big fan. 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We're coming right back with Colin Chamberlain, comedian, and Al Jackson will be our guest in the shoe-in of the week, and maybe a song from Pat Godwin. Pat, I got a letter that may require you coming out with a song.
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10: 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Hello and good morning, how are you? It's 7:42, it's Tamara. You know, it's October 8th already, you know. And I gotta tell you, it's gonna be a hot one today. It looks like today's the last day of these upper 90 conditions. Yeah, about 97, 98 degrees for a high today. And you know, it looks like the weekend's going to be like in the mid to upper 70s, and that's going to last into next week, so you can't really beat that with a stick. 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
8: 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You're backing up in Wesley, northbound 5 approaching Howard Road. A minor injury fender bender involving a big rig on its side. CHP on the scene, now only blocking the left lane. Current estimated time of opening 5 hours. In Tracy, I'm seeing bumper-to-bumper traffic westbound 205 from Mountain House to 580. Once you reach the Altamont, it's more solid traffic west 580 from 205 to North Flynn. 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
6: Hello.
5: She's at the Incogni News Desk. There's Willie Griswold.
19: My man.
5: Hey, Pat Godwin.
20: Hey, Chick.
5: Hey, buddy. There's Jeff Oskey.
21: Hello.
5: Ace Cosby.
22: Hey.
5: I'm Chick, and hello, Tom. We have a special guest here.
11: Joining us in the studio, comedian Colin Chamberlain. If I said this, would you get the connection if I said,
19: never to go to war with one another again.
12: Is that Neville Chamberlain?
11: Yes.
12: Yeah.
11: Thank you very much.
5: That's not a really, that's kind of a weak British accent out of you. I thought you'd...
11: I was trying to make it easy for our guest.
12: Thank you.
5: Well,
12: as you know, I'm not well read. As we established from the C.S. Lewis reference or whatever it was.
20: Also, can you stop showing me up in front of my dad? I'm his second dumbest kid, dude. That's not cool. Neville Chamberlain. I'll never get that one.
5: Neville.
11: Let's see now. Where was I? Oh, we have a lot going on here. Traditionally, at this time, we do a little bit of history. So,
5: October 8th, baby. October 8th. Huh? Let that sink in. Never mind.
11: Oh, the significance. Oh, I see. The significance of it being
5: Octopus. October.
11: Let's see. What's going on today? This isn't a really great big day in history. We talked about the Cleveland Browns playing the Steelers for the first time in 1950. That's kind of fun.
5: But I'm putting you on your an honor system. If you see things there that you don't know what they are, you just don't share them, and maybe some people would. And that would cause conversation.
11: No, that is
5: like Lady Gaga had an examination.
11: No, I would do that.
5: You would know who that was?
11: If it's something stupid and, like, for example, I was not going to do this one.
5: Okay.
11: Pat, ready for this?
21: I'm ready.
11: This is so dumb.
5: Is Ringo got a bagel?
11: Pat and I are huge Beatles fans.
5: Yeah, I knew it.
11: If you're not a Beatles fan, well, I like you because you've got a dog, so you're okay.
12: Thank you.
11: Why would I read this?
5: John Lennon went to the optometrist.
11: It's dumber.
5: Dumber? That's hard to believe.
11: 1964, on this date, Ringo Starr passed his driver's test.
6: Wow, that is bad.
20: That's nothing.
11: That just shows you that, because they have a limited amount of space here, that's so...
21: Well, it was kind of a big deal because he didn't drive up until then, so that's why it's a big deal.
11: Well, the sad part is Pete Best got his chauffeur's license that day.
21: Okay. He did get fired.
11: Anybody get that one?
20: Everyone got it.
5: You'll never let Pete Best live that. Yeah. But didn't he get fired?
11: Yeah.
5: Well, yeah.
11: Because he wasn't a good drummer.
5: Yeah, but you...
6: What did he do after?
12: I think he drove Ringo around, it sounds like. I'll be honest.
11: He actually had a band. He was in here.
6: Oh, yeah, wow.
5: I remember that, and it was really uncomfortable.
11: Mm. I mean, it would be like being... who's the comedian that was the co-host with Seacrest?
6: Brian Dunkelman. Yeah.
11: Who was it?
22: Brian Dunkelman.
11: Yeah, Dunkelman.
6: Yeah.
5: He
6: wrote a whole book about it, I think.
11: Every day you wake up going, wow, that's one step away.
12: It could have been my life. Right. That's brutal.
11: Yeah. I'm sorry. So see, that's the kind of thing I'm not going to read.
5: Well, that's good. What else wouldn't you read?
11: This is what I'm going to read. I'm going to do this in quiz form.
5: Oh, please don't do that.
11: I'll ask Miss Hooker. Miss Hooker is a very fine chef.
12: Okay.
11: I should explain that to our guest. In what year... on this date was the microwave oven patented? And I can assure you, I would not have gotten this right.
5: On this date, it was patented.
11: In what year was the microwave oven patented?
6: I'm going to go 1962.
11: I would have gone with early 1960s. The answer, 1945.
6: Whoa!
12: Wow.
5: Yeah, they... It was one of those accidents. Something was heating up somewhere, and they realized it was microwave.
11: I think it was the Defense Department.
12: That sounds like a slip up from the Manhattan Project.
6: Yeah.
11: Yeah.
6: You know
11: what I mean? Yeah. Enrico Fermi in a basement in Chicago.
5: Hey, Rico, you leave the isotopes
11: I'm old enough.
5: On?
11: I'm old enough. The first microwave we had, you could climb into it. It was so big.
6: Yeah.
11: And it was called, I think it was called a radar range or something. And you weren't supposed to get close to it.
6: That's, don't stand in front of it.
12: My mother has always said that. She's like, don't stand in front of the microwave. You won't be able to have kids. I'm like, what do you think I'm doing? I'm sticking my head in there, lady. Like, are you crazy?
20: No, I like watching the Hot Pockets like it's an aquarium.
6: Yeah.
12: I like putting stuff in there, too. Stuff you shouldn't. Things start sparking.
6: Marshmallows.
12: Marshmallows explode.
5: Marshmallows are so fun.
12: Yeah.
11: If you ever own a home, don't have them.
12: Hey, I will not. I don't know if you can tell from how the program's going. I'm not going to own a home.
5: You know, I don't know at this point what's more insulting. Whoever you told have a nice life and you'll never own a home or whatever you just said. Come
20: be renting Willie, in Jersey in 60 years taking the bus out.
11: Willie will attest to this. At my previous home, there was a microwave about the size of the one we have, but it was built in. They put a combing around it of some kind of wood.
6: Sure.
11: And then one of the babysitters put a thing of popcorn in there, and instead of putting 3 minutes,
5: burn, did it?
11: Put 30.
5: Oh, boy.
11: And it took months to get the smell. We had to throw the microwave away.
20: Yeah, it made it way easier to smoke pot before school.
12: That is the problem with microwaves. Is if like you want to microwave something for 50 seconds and you hit five, it usually turns on for 5 minutes.
6: Yeah, I'm like,
12: what do I need a 5 minute? It's like a jet engine.
6: Yeah,
12: I mean, you by the time it's done, you're like, my apartment's on fire. Yeah. Like that's crazy.
20: It needs two buttons. It needs add 30 seconds to start and add 30 seconds. That's start. Add another 30. That's one. That's 130.
12: And it's clear. I do agree with you that there's too many buttons. But I do think though the add 30. I would like to see an add 10 because sometimes I add 30 and go, I only need 10 more seconds. I'm going to come back.
6: And now I have to sit here and watch it.
12: Or you leave and those extra 20 seconds turn like the glass plate into sand. And you're like, my pizza is charcoal briquettes now. Like, I don't know what happens at that 20 second, but it's
20: I thought you were playing defense to my point. That was a pick six and you scored. That was incredible. Yeah. No, add 10.
12: Yeah. Do you add 10.
11: Do you remember the time that I almost set the house on fire?
5: You did that a lot.
11: There was a burrito. It was in a foam box.
6: Oh, no.
11: And I put it in there.
5: And there was aluminum foil.
11: I didn't realize the burrito had been wrapped in aluminum foil.
5: There you go.
11: That microwave also gone.
6: Yeah.
11: But the homeowner references to get rid of that microwave, they had to take the combing off. Had to get, you know, whole carpentry thing going.
6: Yeah.
12: Yeah.
11: So have them so when you can throw them away.
6: Is your new microwave like pull out?
5: In a drawer?
6: I kind of assume.
11: I hate
20: it. Crazy.
11: Yeah. And it's like thigh level.
12: You got one of those? So you got a pull-out microwave?
5: Yeah.
12: The show's doing well, I see. Okay. Excuse me.
20: It's part of the because that microwave is the only time he's ever pulled out. Pull out is a very...
12: No big
11: deal. Robert doesn't realize I'm a lot of kids. Let's see now. Oh, we're still doing Today in History. I'm sorry, I got off topic. See, I wouldn't read this one. I can't stand that guy. Jerry Lee Lewis, Great Balls of Fire, recorded in 1957.
5: I
11: never thought he was any good.
5: I didn't like the song.
11: I hated his music. Sorry. I know he's supposed to be famous, but he's the guy that married his 13-year-old cousin or something.
5: Yeah. Let's not get into that.
11: Well,
12: apparently that's frowned upon.
20: Okay. When it's your cousin, it's bad. When it's your stepkid, like my dad's hero, Woody Allen, it's great. It's a really good
12: It's actually really
20: interesting.
5: You know what? I remember I left my car running out front. Yeah. I'm going to go run out there and get that.
11: This is obscure. The NLCS, is about to start.
5: That sounds like a weird cafeteria.
11: Sorry. 1973, NLCS Game 3, a brawl between Pete Rose and New York Met Bud Harrelson.
5: Yeah, Reds and the Mets. I remember that plainly. That was something else, man.
11: Yeah, Rose versus
5: Rose
11: Bud.
5: Rose had a very good fighter. Oh, he ran his mouth, but not a real good fighter.
11: Yeah. Rosebud, of course, important for Citizen Kane viewers. Okay, let's get to some birthdays. Here we go. Do you know who this is? This is an easy one, I think, for Colin. Born in 1939, who is Paul Hogan?
12: I have no idea.
11: I'll give you a hint. When they bring out his birthday cake, he's going to go, "This is a knife."
12: Oh, Crocodile Dundee.
6: Yeah.
11: There you go.
12: Yeah.
11: Yeah, very good. Paul Hogan. Is he still alive?
12: That was his name?
6: Yeah.
12: I thought his real name was Crocodile Dundee. This is breaking news to me. What?
11: Yeah, that scene is a little bit, I don't know.
5: That's fun.
11: It's got some problems there. That's not a birthday.
5: That's not a knife. This is a newsie. How about that?
11: Yeah, okay. Let's see now. When he does die, it'll be irresistible because the headline can be Crocodile Dunn.
6: Oh.
11: No?
6: Yeah.
11: Okay.
12: I liked it. I liked it. Print it.
5: Well, yes, but at least we have that to look forward to.
11: Okay. I'll give you a second chance. Colin, born in 1943. I'm a big fan of this guy, and a lot of people can't stand him. His first name is Cornelius. His middle name is Crane. What's his last name? Born in 1943. Cornelius Crane something.
5: Are you asking me? No.
11: Okay. You know what it is?
5: Yeah.
12: Cornelius? His first name's Cornelius.
11: Yep.
12: Does he go by Cornelius?
11: No. Goes by a stage name.
12: Oh, Jesus.
11: Very famous.
12: Musician?
11: No. Kind of. But yeah, more an actor. Cornelius Crane something.
12: Cornelius.
11: Anybody?
20: Who is it?
5: Chase. Chevy Chase.
12: Yeah. Really?
6: Yeah. Oh.
0: I had no clue.
11: Yeah. Wow. It was a childhood nickname. Chevy Chase.
12: I see why he changed it.
11: Yeah, Cornelius. I can't see him being funny.
5: Cornelius.
11: 1943, happy birthday, R.L. Stein, kind of the kids.
12: Oh, yeah.
11: The kids, Stephen King, if you will.
12: Goosebumps? Is that Goosebumps?
6: Yeah.
12: Right?
6: Yeah.
11: The O'Douls of horror.
12: I got scared for some Goosebumps.
6: Scared me.
12: As a kid. Yeah.
20: Those covers would get you.
12: Do you remember the show? No. And they had a Goosebumps show. Mm-hmm. That was, oh boy. You watch that after school, you're like, I'm not going to sleep for a couple days. Yeah. You know what I mean?
6: There was a wait list in our school library for those books. Everybody loved them so much.
11: Great.
6: Yeah.
11: They're great. Well, that's pretty much it. We'll do a quick happy birthday to Nick Cannon.
5: Boom, boom, Cannon. Don't call him that.
11: Born in 1980.
4: Yeah, speaking of not pulling out.
5: Yeah. Holy heck.
11: Yeah, he is a sperm bank.
12: Our nation's greatest talent. Nick Cannon. Yeah.
20: Dude, Drumline rules. Boy, Drumline is so good.
5: Nobody does whatever the hell he does like Nick Cannon. He's amazing.
11: Okay, coming back to the O'Reilly Auto Parts Studios, this is the Bob and Tom Show.
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10: 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Hello, it's 8 o'clock straight up. How's it going? Come on in. You know, it is Thursday connected to Friday and then the weekend. And today you're going to get a little warm again. I'm talking about 97, maybe 98 degrees. I don't see triple digits in the forecast. But today looks like the last of the heat wave, as it were. And then we're going to be hanging in the mid to upper 70s for the weekend and into next week, which can't really be, you know? Oh, and I want to remind you that on Saturday nights, you know, if you're not doing anything, why don't you turn on the Hawk? And at 10 o'clock, we do Sammy Hager's Top Rock Countdown, and it is a great show. Sam does whatever the hell he wants to do. We turn the radio station over to him because we do need a break every now and then. This man is amazing. So do yourself a favor, invite some company over, play some cards, and at 10 o'clock turn on the Hawk and listen to Sammy Hager's Top Rock Countdown right here on 104.1 The Hawk. Beep, beep, beep,
22: beep. 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You're backing up in Wesley, northbound 5 approaching Howard Road. A minor injury fender bender involving a big rig on its side. CHP on the scene, now only blocking the left lane. Current estimated time of opening 5 hours. In Tracy, I'm seeing bumper-to-bumper traffic westbound 205 from Mountain House to 580. Once you reach the Altamont, it's more solid traffic west 580 from 205 to North Flynn. 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
5: Hey, welcome back to the Bob and Tom Show. We are in the O'Reilly Auto Parts Studios. There's Jess Hooker.
6: Hi.
5: She's at the Incogni News Desk. Pat Godwin's here.
26: Hello.
5: Hello. There's Willie Griswold.
26: What's up, man?
5: Hey, Jeff Oskey.
27: Oh, hello.
5: There he is. Ace Cosby.
28: Hello.
5: I'm Chick. And Tom, we've got a couple guests today.
11: We do indeed. Yes. I look up at the big screen and I see that really nice light on Pat Godwin's face. Looking very handsome in there, Pat.
26: Thank you. I thought it was my dad up on the screen.
11: Oh, yeah? Really?
26: Looks just like my daddy.
11: You look like your dad?
26: Yeah.
11: I didn't know that.
5: Are you as flamboyant as your father?
26: At times.
5: All right.
11: Now, your father, we should explain to our guests that your father was a Shakespearean director.
26: Yeah, he taught theater.
11: Taught theater?
26: Level, yeah.
11: Directed a lot of Shakespeare?
26: Oh, yeah.
11: Didn't you ask him once about, when you were a kid, about the sexuality of and Juliet?
26: I was about 10 years old, and we were driving up to the Stratford Festival up in Canada. And I said to my dad at the age of 10, I said, Dad, did Romeo ever actually sleep with Juliet? He goes, well, in the Chicago company, they did.
11: Very nice.
5: I love it.
11: Have we got the electronics set up so that we, there we go. Through the magic of electricity, we have the very handsome Al Jackson.
29: The electronics. Yeah, we're ready to Al, ready to go.
5: Al, you know how he is, Al.
11: I'm not well versed in how all this stuff works, but I'm sure there's a satellite involved.
29: Just say this because of what Pat just said? I've never heard somebody say, "Are you flamboyant?" Well, sometimes flamboyant is.
26: I don't know what
29: is usually a defining character. It's not like Chick's never acted like that before,
5: right?
29: Yeah.
11: No, Al, I've got to warn you because we have a Pittsburgh Steeler diehard fan in the room. He is comedian Colin Chamberlain. Al is from Beechwood, Ohio.
12: Okay.
11: Which is a suburban Cleveland, ergo the Browns fandom.
12: Sorry.
29: Oh, dude. Yeah.
12: I'm sorry.
29: Hey, look, I know there's you could feel the tension. It would be worse if we hadn't beat them last week. But, you know, I feel like we can still get along as friends.
12: I mean,
29: how do you feel about Aaron?
12: I don't like it. You watch him he's good for like 1 out of 10. He's like, all right, that looks like they go. He looks like old Aaron Rodgers. I'm like, he does look like old Aaron Rodgers. That's the problem. It's like, he looks like old Aaron. I mean, I would be more mobile in the pocket than he is. Mm-hmm. You know what I mean? It's not
29: good. It doesn't hit you until he gets to the sideline and he takes his helmet off and he looks like an old grizzled Civil War general.
12: Mm-hmm. Yeah.
29: Like he just looks like he's been outside and just like, yeah, he just looks like an older guy. It's like, but I don't know. I kind of like what y'all got going on. And I have to say this. I was at the Pittsburgh Improv, I guess probably a year ago, and Pittsburgh is beautiful, man. It's like Pittsburgh is way greener than I thought or like remembered. Like Pittsburgh looks like where they film Lord of the Rings. Like there's dense trees
12: because of all the orcs mountains. Running around because of all the people that look like they were born out of Middle Earth. Yeah, dude, that's my aunt.
11: Recently engaged Colin Chamberlain.
12: Yeah,
11: about hey. younger than you, younger than me, certainly. But I don't know how hip he is. I haven't been able to get a bead on that. And I should explain to Colin.
5: Are you the judge of how hip people are?
11: No, no, I'm going to explain.
5: Okay.
11: The reason that, Al calls is to help me improve my level of hipness.
12: Mm-hmm. And if you're calling it hipness, we're off to a great start. Yeah. I mean, we're in a good place.
5: That's him.
11: What is the proper parlance for that?
5: Probably not mentioning it at all.
4: Yeah,
11: I see.
4: Yeah. Most people your age saying world. Hip are talking about hip replacements.
11: I see. Are you familiar with the band Tower of Power?
12: No, I am not familiar with that.
11: They're from Oakland, California. They have the great song, What is Hip?
12: What is hip?
11: Tell me if you think you know, because what is hip today may soon become
12: passé. I see
11: passé.
12: The lessons are working, Al. it's paying off.
4: Okay, so I'll be Caldwell over there, dude.
29: For years, we've been doing this.
5: Yeah.
11: Okay, Al, so give me an assist here. What is my phrase that I need to learn today?
29: Okay, and before I start, I'm going to tell Colin this. Colin, what you're hearing is normally what goes down, but the weird thing about Tom is when I'm like, well, this has clearly been a waste. Out of nowhere, Tom will just rattle off two straight out of the park home runs where he clearly has put together how we've figured out slang. And then another 2 weeks goes and then we're back to hipness factor. Okay. So we'll see which Tom you get today.
12: Okay.
29: Tom, I want to do this one. Just first of all, I want to do this on behalf of Colin because he just got married and he will hear this phrase. But I heard this phrase in IRL, in real life last night. My girl used it. And I want to see if you know what it means. Okay. I think we've done it before. Tom, what is girl dinner?
11: Girl dinner. Is it as obvious as it's? Is it just an evening where the ladies go out and drink a little bit? No?
6: No, there's a little.
29: That would just be dinner.
6: Yeah, this is specific.
11: It's a girl dinner.
5: Is tube snake smothered in underwear? Something like that? is that what that is?
6: It's not. That?
12: My mother's watching, for God's sake.
5: You know what I mean?
11: No need to go vulgar.
5: You know what I mean, Mom?
12: I can't believe you went to Indy to do that crash show. What's wrong with you?
5: Oh, that's a good Pittsburgh accent.
11: That is a great Pittsburgh accent. Yeah. That's nice.
5: Johnny Irish would be proud. Yeah.
11: Can you use it in a sentence? Could a guy go to a girl dinner?
4: No, it's not something you go to. It's something you enjoy.
6: Yeah.
12: It's like a state almost.
6: It's a state of mind.
12: It's a vibe. Do we know vibe? We covered vibe.
11: Oh, yeah, so let me
12: go back a little bit here.
29: I'm like, yes, but don't ask him to define it.
11: Hey, Colin, there's a door right there.
4: They're called vibes.
11: I think I got this.
6: Yeah.
11: It would be like my wife walked into Nordstrom's and it was a girl dinner.
6: I see what you're doing there, but that's not it.
4: She could maybe have some kind of girl dinner at a Nordstrom cafe. Yeah.
29: Oh, good point.
6: Yes. Maybe.
11: Oh, so this involves the menu of an actual meal?
12: Mm-hmm.
6: Yes.
11: Oh, I see.
6: Yeah.
11: And is this...
6: But it's specific to each girl, so it's not the same for everybody.
11: Oh, really?
6: Yeah.
11: I am really lost.
29: It's a meal you take with you. Yeah.
6: Yeah.
29: I will say this, Tom. From what I understand, and I'm scared to say this because I'm sure Jess has a better definition than I do, there's one kind of defining characteristic about all girl dinners.
6: Yes.
11: White wine.
5: That's not a bad guess.
15: Yeah.
6: It could be, honestly, that could be a part of it. Yeah, it
4: or
6: could
4: like
6: be.
4: Diet Coke also, yes. I feel like mm-hmm. it's another.
11: Oh, okay.
6: Yeah.
11: So is a girl dinner like just salad?
6: It could be.
29: It could be,
6: but usually it is made up of multiple things.
29: Yes, and Tom, think about a salad. What do you not have to do with that?
5: Toss a salad? Is it tossing salads?
29: You have to.
11: You don't have to cook it. You don't have to cook
29: Tom,
11: it. It's all cold.
6: Yeah, it's usually made up of like snacks, mm-hmm. not things that are very easy. Is girl dinner?
5: Oh, yeah.
6: So Al, are you familiar with boy kibble? That's the other side of that.
0: Yeah.
29: No.
11: What's boy kibble?
6: It is basically, it's kind of a gym bro thing.
4: It's like
6: in
4: a
6: terms,
4: meal prep. Yeah.
6: Yeah, but it's usually a bowl of like a protein and then maybe a complex carb and something else, like an avocado.
12: Right, yeah.
6: So like ground beef with maybe some sweet potatoes in there, and it's all mixed up the way you would mix up your dog's kibble.
5: Yeah. Is it like a KFC bowl?
6: It could be.
12: Kind of.
6: Yeah.
5: All right.
12: Some people call it slop, too.
6: Yes. That's
12: they're like, I'm having like protein slop tonight.
6: Yeah.
11: Okay. So could I say tonight I'm just going to have a girl dinner and I just have like potato chips, celery, and a piece of bologna?
6: You're not. Yeah, kind of. My girl dinner is like a can of sardines and maybe some salt and vinegar potato chips.
11: So it's something I don't have to do a lot of preparation.
6: Right.
4: Yeah, maybe charcuterie board, diet
6: leftover spaghetti.
4: Have a Xanax, you know, whatever you need.
11: Yeah. Okay.
12: Yeah.
11: Okay, Al, so far so good. I got that one. Okay.
5: I got that one.
11: I can remember that. Give me another one.
29: Tom, let's stay on the topic of the ladies. Tom, why don't you tell all the listeners out there that believe in you right now what a pick-me girl is?
11: What'd you say? A pick-me?
29: A pick-me girl.
11: Pick-me.
6: Yes.
0: Pick-me girl.
11: Wow. Is it like when you're in school and the kid raises his hand and he backs it up? Pick me.
6: Mm-hmm.
29: It's based off that. Yeah.
11: Who is aggressively needy in a social situation and wants you to chatter up?
29: Yeah. It's social, but just in turn, it's also really kind of in terms of dating. Mm-hmm. So it's a girl that's aggressively letting the men know, like, don't pick her, pick me. I'm not going to complain about your whatever. I'm the cool girl. Pick me.
4: Like, not like a girl's girl, more looking out for herself than she is for the crew.
6: Yeah, she's kind of a girl hater.
11: Oh,
6: yeah.
11: I see. And
12: like
11: how
12: stab you in the back.
11: Yeah. How does one distinguish this when reviewing an array of these ladies?
29: I wanted to ask Jess, how would you define a pick-me girl? Because I'm sure you say that in your head. You go, oh, she's a pick me. Like, what would you define as that?
6: Yeah, I think she just kind of talks a lot of crap behind the scenes to the guy. You know, it's actually counterproductive, usually, yeah. I think. Yeah, because you get that title quick. But she kind of hates on everybody around her and builds herself up and not in the ways that you want.
11: I've met them. I know who they are.
29: They're listed in my phone.
11: Al, you are on stage this weekend. You're taking a break, right?
29: Yeah, I'm about to start back, but I'm in town locally this weekend. But I'll be back on the road, not this weekend, but next weekend. Just check me out on Instagram, Al Jackson, IG for all my dates.
11: Okay, now are you doing any wagering in the realm of the NFL this weekend?
4: Al?
29: Is today a day that ends in one?
11: Maybe we could add a new feature to this. Do you have one particular...
5: Hold it, Al. Do you need to get in a program, maybe?
29: No.
5: Okay.
29: Because I win.
11: Do you have one particular game that the prognosticators have missed? They're getting it way wrong?
29: I actually think that... the Jags Philly game could get out of control real quick. Where are they playing? In Madrid?
5: London.
29: Hotspur
5: or whatever. Tottenham.
29: Yeah, I think it's like an 8-point line, and I think the Eagles are real bad. I think they're real, real bad.
5: This Lane Johnson thing, he retiring. That's.
29: I don't know what's going on there.
5: Look for Sirianni. Yeah. Could have been fired, as I'm saying, Sirianni.
29: Chicky, you know what I noticed, and I sent it to my friends. You remember last week when? Jalen Hurts was running out of bounds and he got laid out.
5: Yep.
29: It was deemed like a on the line, but a clean play, cleanish play.
5: Right.
29: And none of his offensive lineman
5: Nobody.
29: Not only didn't help him up, but didn't even go over there and start a fight.
5: Everybody.
29: Like, see what happens when somebody else, like,
5: oh yeah,
29: tries to twist your QB's ankle or something. Like, they, I mean, fights will break out everywhere.
5: People no coming one, off the bench to help your quarterback.
29: Off the bench.
5: Yep.
11: That's interesting.
29: No one did anything.
5: Everybody's okay. Up to their eyeballs with Jalen Hurts.
11: Now, write this down. Yeah. We'll see what happens, Al. Have a great weekend, and thanks for calling.
29: Hey, I love y'all.
11: Go, go have yourself a girl breakfast.
5: Ah.
29: Good job, Tom.
11: Okay, thank you very much. Right now, I want to talk money for just a second. I don't really keep track of too many numbers.
5: You're not good at numbers,
11: no,
5: are you?
11: No,
5: I didn't think so.
11: I did okay in the math when I needed to.
5: Well, you call it the math. That concerns me.
11: Yeah,
5: go ahead.
11: But the point is, you walk out of the grocery store with a bag of groceries, you go, wait a second, I got six things and it was $50. Yeah, money's getting out of control. Inflation's way up there. Kind of a drag. But if you have got yourself in debt, if you're counting on those credit cards, they can charge you up to 25% interest. That starts getting really ugly really fast. One of the ways to pay them off, if you own your own home, you don't have to sell your house, but your house is worth a lot more than it was 5 years ago. It's probably gone up about a third in value. If you've owned a house for 10 years, it's doubled in value almost everywhere in the United States. That's the

0: 104.1 The Hawk, it's Bob and John. We didn't want to classic rock all day. Hello and good morning. How are you? Come on in. It is 8:20, you know. It's Thursday. It's the 8th of October. How's it going? So far, so good? Yeah. Hey, weather today is going to be a bit hot. We're looking at about 97, maybe 98 degrees for a high. But it looks as though today is going to be the end of that. And we are going to be hanging out like in the 70s. The weekend and into next week, which is fantastic. Now, I want to remind you, with all this great weather, you need to get out and enjoy it. And, you know, DeLosa Family Farms is now open through Halloween, and they have tons to do. It is huge. Yeah, every year it just gets bigger and bigger. And, of course, they got the giant corn maze, the haunted house, the pumpkin blasters, and they have the hay rides, the tiny town, mini golf, and they have a new attraction this year. It's called Thrill Hill. Yeah. I'm wondering what they're going to do with that ice slide. You know what I'm talking about when you drive by on I-5? I wonder if that's what's the big deal. Well, it's all happening out there. Get your mom, your dad, your aunt, all the kids, drag them out there. Make some memories, all right? DeLosa Family Farms, it is now open until Halloween. So go and enjoy yourself.
1: 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Starting to see a big crowd in Turlock, northbound 99 from Fort Worth to Crow's Landing at stretches. In Wesley, northbound 5 approaching Howard Road, a minor injury wreck involving a big rig that overturned onto its side. CHP now blocking the left lane. Traffic way under the limit getting through Tracy, westbound 205 from Mountain House to 580. 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
4: Yeah, she is actually preparing something for us.
3: She'll be in with those. There's Pat Godwin.
5: Hey, chick.
3: There's Willie Griswold.
6: Hey.
3: Hello, Jeff Oskey.
7: Hello, good sir.
3: Hey, hello, Ace Cosby.
8: Chick.
3: I am Chick. And Tom, we got a guest and...
4: And a quiz for our guest.
3: And a quiz? Oh.
8: Uh-oh.
4: Colin thought he'd come in here and just... Just emote and effuse, whatever the words I'm looking for in English. We're gonna quiz you. I got a letter here that leads into something from Mr. Godwin. Oh yeah, yeah.
3: Hey.
4: Oh, what?
5: Something's happening.
3: Oh,
7: that's right.
4: Oh, sorry.
3: Our Joe Howard is on the phone.
4: I didn't know. It's only up there in big letters. How did I miss it?
3: I thought you knew. I didn't say anything, but I... And is Joe on the phone?
9: Yeah, I'm here.
3: All right. Joe, okay, I don't want to get off on the wrong foot, but watch yourself, okay? That's all I'm telling.
4: Now, Joe, are you calling us from Riverside, California?
9: Yeah, and your down by the Riverside comment was not appreciated.
4: Really?
3: Oh. Well.
4: No, I was quoting a famous gospel song, Gonna Lay Down My Burden, way down by the Riverside, and nobody in here had ever heard it.
3: Yep.
8: Heard it.
9: Well, that's because it's only famous in your head.
4: Well, I think those of a religious bent.
3: Go get him, Joe.
4: Okay. Now, Joe was very astute with his picks last week. In week 4 of the NFL season, he got 14 of 16 games without the spread, and you were a tie, but you won the tiebreaker, so you are our winner. You get that great $500 gift card from Steven Singer Jewelers. Are you a married guy, a single guy? What's happening in your life jewelry-wise?
9: Twice divorced.
3: Oh. Attaboy!
4: Okay.
3: There you go.
7: Welcome to the club, buddy.
10: Damn right. Get yourself a nice watch. You know what I mean? Congratulations.
4: There you go. Right. Yourself an earring. I don't know. Well, you're still a winner, and you get to pick against Chick McGee right now. Chick has picked select games he thinks that are easy to pick.
3: I feel a kinship with Joe. He doesn't like you, and we're divorced. Okay, let's see.
9: Mr. McGee.
3: Yes, sir.
9: Have you contacted number 7 this morning yet?
3: I have not talked with him, no. What do you got going on?
9: Man, the Commanders can be in a great spot if he can get Dan Quinn to put a defense on the field.
3: I know it. They did a little bit last week. They only played the first half, but they kind of got away from him. But Jaden's supposed to be back. We could sit here and talk like this forever. Let's get to the picks, Joe. Here we go. NFL Week 5, the shoe-in of the week, a robust 8-8 on the season. Not too showy, Jeff. Just in there. I'm playing. Let's see. Jacksonville and Philadelphia, Sunday morning, 9:30 Eastern, 6:30 in the morning, your time, Joe. The Eagles getting 7. Who do you like, Jacksonville or Philly?
9: I'll bet that line moves to 14 after this morning.
3: Yeah, with Cam Jurgens and Lane Johnson gone. Yeah, right.
9: I'm taking Jacksonville.
3: Jacksonville minus the 7. I agree with my newfound friend Joe. I will take Jacksonville minus the 7, Tom. Tonight, the Dallas Cowboys hosting the Tampa Bay Buccaneers. Do the Cowboys have the best offense in the NFL? Gosh, I hope not. But it looks like it. And Tampa Bay, they're creaking along. At Jerry World tonight, Dallas minus 7. Who do you like, Cowboys or Tampa Bay?
9: The Cowboys have to score 40 because they're going to give up 30.
3: Yeah, that's true. Yeah, okay.
9: And Tampa's not getting enough with a 7. I got to take the Cowboys.
3: All righty. Once again, Joe, correct. I agree. Dallas minus 7. Let's see. Those Washington football team members hosting the New York Giants on Sunday. A nice 1 o'clock start. I like those. Jaden Daniels returns this Sunday. His elbow in a brace. Washington minus 3. Who do you like, the Giants or the football team?
9: Well, at the beginning of the week, I picked the Giants. But with Jaden coming back, yep, I'm going to switch that pick to the Commanders.
3: Yep, I like that. And also, Brian Burns is out for the rest of the year. So, yes, Washington minus the 3, Tom. That is my pick as well. And then, let's see, where were we? The Colts at Pittsburgh. This is interesting. Colts getting 3 on the Monongahela in the Allegheny and the thing. And who do you like, Colts plus 3, Pittsburgh minus 3?
9: I'm taking the Colts. They should torch that defense.
3: There you go. And I understand you're a Miami Dolphin fan. Cincinnati at the Dolphins. Miami, a home underdog, getting 7. Who do you like, Miami or Cincinnati?
9: You made the comment Monday that the Commanders didn't come back after halftime.
3: Right.
9: Miami went out on a bye week 10 years ago and hasn't come back.
3: Well, they've had plenty of rest then. So I'm guessing you're taking Cincinnati minus the 7?
9: I'm looking for Joe Burrow to launch a 70-yard run against that defense. I'm taking the Bengals.
3: Okay, I will take the Bengals minus the 7 as well, Tom. And that's what this
4: you guys agree in every game?
3: That's this week's show.
4: That never happens.
3: Not planned or anything. We're just two intelligent individuals.
4: Well, Joe, congratulations. We appreciate the fact that you're listening and appear to be a very astute NFL fan. Best of luck with your picks, Joe.
3: Yes, Joe. And good luck with the divorces.
4: Yeah, Joe, did you grow up being a fan of a particular team?
9: When the Rams were good and here in L.A., yes.
3: Oh, the first time around with, like, the Jack Youngblood and the Vince Ferragamo in those days?
9: Merlin Olsen, Deacon Jones, Rosie Greer.
3: Sure, Jack Snow, Roman Gabriel. I hear you.
9: Absolutely.
3: Yep.
9: The original Cleveland team.
3: Yes.
9: LA.
3: Yeah, the Cleveland Rams, Tom.
4: You remember?
3: Yeah, that going way back.
4: Yikes.
3: Bob Waterfield, I think.
4: Wow, that is great.
3: There somewhere. Yeah.
4: Well, Joe, thank you so much.
9: I appreciate it. Thank you very much.
4: Did a great job. We'll see how you do.
3: Thanks, Joe.
4: I'm looking forward to seeing the results of this one. Very good, Joe. Now, back to our quiz for our guest.
3: What a good man.
4: Yeah, that sounds great.
3: Yeah.
4: Pat Godwin.
5: Yes, sir.
4: Does a lot of original songs, excellent original songs, and the occasional parody song, taking a semi-well-known song or a well-known song and doing a variation on it, a little tribute, if you will.
10: Okay.
4: He recently did one that I thought was quite clever, the song, the consensus is the song was too obscure.
3: Yeah.
4: Not enough people knew about it.
10: Okay.
4: So I'm going to see if you are you familiar with the song called Marrakesh Express?
10: No, I am not.
4: You familiar with...
10: I think I've eaten in Marrakesh Express.
3: Sounds like a good takeout place.
10: Yeah, good chicken.
5: Good morning.
4: Yeah. Are you familiar with Crosby, Stills, and Nash?
10: Yes.
4: Oh, you
10: yes,
4: are?
10: Yes.
5: Are you familiar with just the Nash part of it?
4: Yeah.
10: No.
5: Exactly.
10: Yeah.
4: Graham Nash, wonderful guy. We've interviewed him several times. Extremely friendly. I've actually met him. A very nice guy.
10: If I bump into him, I have an icebreaker now. Yeah, I go, hey, exactly. Nash, right?
4: Yeah. Well, he lives in New York City.
10: Does he really?
3: Oh,
10: bet we go to different places. I think we hang out at different spots, me and Graham Nash.
6: Does he go to the Burger King in Astoria?
10: Yeah.
4: He's more of an Upper West Side guy, I'm guessing.
10: Yeah.
4: He has a great song called Marrakesh Express. It was on the Crosby, Stills, and Nash album, a big seller. And I think it wasn't like, what's their best known song? Our
8: Sweet
4: House.
8: Sweet Judy Blue Eyes.
4: Sweet Judy Blue Eyes.
8: Teach Your Children.
4: Yeah, but the point is.
10: I'm a big Southern Cross fan.
6: That is good.
3: Oh, there you
4: yeah.
3: go.
4: Yeah. Yeah. So yeah. Is that a Stephen Stills number? I'm,
6: yeah.
4: Maybe.
3: Who but cares who wrote it? Move along.
10: Hey.
4: Well, the point
3: sorry,
4: is.
3: Sorry, my fault. My fault.
10: Okay, good idea, Colin. Shut up!
4: I got this Dear Bob and Tom show.
3: Ah.
4: This comes to us from Colorado Springs. Mark writes, Marrakesh Express was the first record I ever bought. I was 11 years old. It was on a 45. My father actually let me play it on his quote-unquote hi-fi.
3: Oh.
4: I played it so much my parents had to step in and explain that not everyone likes that kind of music. A short time later, I was given my own record player so I could play it in my room. Thanks for the memories. Well, that's nice, Mark. Thank you for writing the letter. But we had a news story that Pat gave the treatment to.
6: Mm-hmm.
4: The news story involved a, you ever seen those rideable bulls?
3: Mechanical
10: yes.
3: bulls?
10: Yep. Yes.
4: People get on them.
10: They're in most comedy clubs that I perform at. Because they double as a rodeo.
3: Okay, can we shut the bull down? Because Colin's going to be on stage.
10: I'm really in the big times, you know what I'm saying?
4: This nightclub in Las Vegas had a, they had replaced the bull part of the mechanical thing with a large phallus.
3: Gorgeous piece of machine.
4: It's ridiculous. And as I said yesterday, a triumph of poor taste. But it really does. It has the sacks and the
3: the sacks.
4: And these
3: multiple
4: these
3: the testicles
4: clearly yeah. circumcised. It's just yeah. awful. Well, there's a lawsuit. A lady got in this thing and claims that she got hurt riding a giant phallus.
10: Mm-hmm.
4: And Pat has turned it into a brilliant parody with apologies to Graham Nash.
6: Okay.

0: the pain. Studio Fade. Oh, my neck. The pain. Colin, has it come back to you? My neck. The
1: pain. Oh, that's so nice, Pat. Thank you. I hope we can get Mr. Nash to hear that. Because I'm a big fan of his. And although he may now hate us, I don't know. We are hanging out with Colin Chamberlain. We've established the fact that you are a Pittsburghian.
2: Yes.
1: A resident now.
2: A Yinzer.
1: A Yinzer?
2: Yeah.
1: That's the term.
2: You familiar with that?
3: No, I've never heard that before.
2: Really?
4: No.
3: Yeah.
2: You don't know about Yinzers?
4: Yeah. Mac, have you never taught you guys that?
3: No.
2: Oh, yeah. If you're from Pittsburgh, you're a Yinzer. Because it's Yins. Instead of y'all or yous, we say Yins.
3: Oh, okay.
2: Hey, Yins, you could go do that? Yeah. Hey, Yins, you could go do that later? You know, so, yeah. That's what it is.
3: Gotcha.
0: Yeah, in Wilkes-Barre, Pennsylvania's Hanas. We're called Hanas.
2: What did you call me?
1: Why are you Hanas?
0: It's like a Hanas. People say Hana.
3: Okay.
1: I was not aware of that.
3: Interesting.
5: My favorite thing about Pittsburgh is they call shopping carts buggies.
2: Right? Buggies, yeah. Buggies. You got to put your buggy back. Leave your buggy in a parking lot. 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At Aldi's, if you don't put your buggy back, you don't get your quarter. 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
6: I love this socially conscious Pittsburgh guy.
2: Hey, everybody's in everybody's business. You know what I mean? Oh, look at that. Look at that guy. What a jag. He didn't even put his buggy back. Can you believe that, jag? He didn't put his buggy back. Someone's going to run into that. Someone's going to be able to park there now.
6: Wow.
3: I have a question.
5: Beautiful.
3: Where you put your buggy back, what do you call that? Because I called it something recently, and I was corrected. We call it a cart corral here.
2: A cart corral?
3: A cart corral. Yeah, you return your cart to the cart corral.
2: A cart corral seems like a place where big women go on a bachelorette party. You know what I mean? Well, Cheryl's getting married, so we're going down to the cart corral and have a couple drinks, you know? If they play Shania Twain at the cart corral, we might get crazy. I never know.
5: That sounds like something drinks.
2: A lot of fish.
5: A cart corral at the dress barn.
6: Yeah, something like
5: that.
6: I put a goldfish in there.
1: Wow, I'm learning a lot.
3: What do you guys call it?
5: Cart corral?
3: Yeah, the cart corral.
5: I think there's a sign on most of them that says cart corral.
3: Oh, okay. Somebody was like, cart corral? I've never heard of that
6: before. I was going to say cart carousel in my head, but I think that I was just wrong.
3: The cart return?
1: But for a buggy.
2: A buggy. Yeah. Buggy return.
3: Buggy return.
2: Yeah. Or I think we just said there. You know what I mean? Yeah, your buggy goes there. All right.
1: Okay. All right. When we come back, I am looking at a little mini quarter of a sandwich. This is a fluffer nutter.
3: It is a fluffer nutter. Yeah, I ordered groceries for the green room, and I thought we're gonna put some marshmallow cream in the grocery list, and it showed up, so I just made us some sandwiches.
1: And today is officially
3: Fluffer Nutter Day.
1: Fluffer Nutter Day.
3: Yeah.
1: Okay, when we come back, we're going to give it a shot. But right now.
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1: Thanks very much, Prize Picks. When we come back, it's Nutter Fluffer. Wait a minute.
5: Fluffer.
3: Fluffer Nutter.
1: Fluffer Nutter. Fluffer Nutter.
5: I don't know why, but Nutter Fluffer sounds dirtier
2: than different.
1: Yeah. Once again, Nutter Fluffer sounds like the least appreciated guy at a porno shoot. These are the O'Reilly Auto Parts Studios. 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
8: 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You've had a Fluffer Nutter, haven't you? They're absolutely delicious. White bread, peanut butter, and marshmallow fluff. And by the way, on the East Coast, they have different flavors of fluff. But here in California, it's just the good old standby marshmallow. It's good. Give it a go if you've never tried it. Seriously, it's good. All right, 8:43. It is the 8th of October. It's going to be a little hot today. I'm not going to lie to you. It's going to be about 97, 98 degrees for a high. But once it's done, it's done. It looks as though we're going to be in the mid to upper 70s, which is fantastic. You know that. Hey, and this weekend, the Cheese and Wine Festival will be returning back to Riverbank this Saturday with food, entertainment, a car show, and wine tasting, my friend. And you still have a chance to win your tasting tickets from 104.1, The Hog.
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3: Hello.
5: There's Willie Griswold.
6: Oh, yeah, man.
5: Hello, Pat Godwin.
23: Hey, Chick.
5: Jeff Oskey.
24: Hey, man.
5: There's Ace Cosby.
24: Hey.
5: I'm Chick. And Tom, we have a special guest.
1: Joining us in the studio, comedian Colin Chamberlain. Also, I want to make a note here, a couple things going on. Willie G, tonight only, Louisville, at the Louisville Comedy Club. And you're working with...
6: Yeah, Joey Dardano. It's fun. I got to do this last minute. It's going to be great. I'm going to go to O'Shea's before, eat some chicken fingers.
3: Nice.
6: God, I love Louisville, Kentucky.
1: Ah, that'll be great. Bourbon. Tonight only. That's with Willie G. And then tonight only at the Indy Helium location, it's that man over there. He is Colin Chamberlain. Ooh. That is a distinguished name.
2: Thank you.
1: Do you think you're living up to it?
2: No, I am not. Yeah, I am not living up to that name. Yeah. But I'm not really looking to be distinguished.
1: Really?
2: You know what I mean? Yeah. I'm kind of looking to just like wake up and go, I'm still here. You know what I mean? We got another day.
1: So your mom is thinking Supreme Court justice. You're thinking fart jokes.
2: Let me tell you something about my mother. My mother has no idea she doesn't even know where I live. Okay. I told her I live in New York City. She goes, she'll send me news articles. She'll go, is this by you? I go, this is Buffalo, New York. You know what I mean? Like, she has no idea what's going on. God bless her. Good woman, though.
1: Okay, good.
2: You know what I mean? Yeah.
1: Are you from a big family?
2: Two sisters, but I'm sure this will come as a surprise to you. Parents divorced. We got a half sister in there. You know what I mean? So,
1: what's that like?
2: What's a half and a half sister?
1: <That's> a <joke. laughs>
5: From the blended family.
2: Yeah. A blended family. Yes. Yeah. Yeah, exactly. So,
6: you have like yours is blended like a regular blender. He's like the Vitamix juicer blender. Does that make sense?
5: Oh, no.
6: It's really blended.
2: But the fun thing is that my parents are divorced. They both got remarried and then divorced those people. Mm. So it's fun because you go, that used to be my cousin. And they go, what do you mean used to be? I go, we don't have that kind of time. You know what I mean? We don't have that kind of, but what's nice is you can still call him and you go, hey, make sure you call your ex-cousin Tommy because he's good at fixing brakes. You know? It's that kind of family.
5: That sounds great.
2: You know?
6: It can be weird dating. I've like talked to them, like, what is it like? And it's like, there are people that I used to spend every Thanksgiving with, and now I have no idea what they do or who they are.
2: See, my family still gets together though. Like my mom will come to my dad's house and have Thanksgiving with him.
3: Yeah.
2: And that's a day.
1: That's true. That's wrong.
2: That's where you call the doctor, go double up on the mood suppressors. You know what I mean? I got Thanksgiving coming up. Yeah.
1: Now I want to, I'm actually leading somewhere with this discussion because we have a few minutes before we have to sample this food. Is Pittsburgh famous for any particular type of food?
2: Yes. Pittsburgh is famous for the Permane sandwich.
3: Yes. So good.
5: Permane Brothers.
2: Yeah. Permane Brothers sandwich. The whole thing in Pittsburgh is you put fries on everything. So a Pittsburgh salad is a salad with French fries on it.
1: What?
2: Yes. Yes.
1: That's weird.
2: It's, you know, we're built differently in Pittsburgh. We're built for comfort, not speed. You know what I mean? We're built to survive the elements.
1: So what's the name of the sandwich?
2: Pittsburgh salad, but the sandwich is a Permane Brothers sandwich.
1: Permane.
3: Yeah.
2: It's delicious. It'll be like some kind of hot meat, luncheon meat, bologna, or as what we call in Pittsburgh, jumbo. Jumbo, ham, hamburger, hot sausage with lettuce, tomato, coleslaw, and French fries on top on one sandwich.
6: The spicy capicola is great.
3: Yeah.
6: Pastrami is
2: great. Salami and egg. That was my go-to. Salami and egg.
1: And you pick it up and eat it?
2: Yeah. Usually out of a trough. They tie your hands behind your back and you eat it out of a trough and someone fires a gun into the air.
1: But if you've got French fries balancing on top of it.
2: Well, it's condensed into a sandwich. You have the bread on bottom, Italian bread on bottom, Italian bread on top, everything in the middle.
1: Okay.
2: They wrap it up, just kind of smash it down, and then you just sort of go with that. You don't put it down. It's a sandwich you start and you go, I'm going to be here for a little bit.
1: Mm-hmm. I've only been to Pittsburgh once and it was running cross country.
2: Well, that's a different experience than I have.
1: Against a school called Kiskamentis Springs.
6: He's talking about a beautiful working class sandwich.
2: Yeah.
6: And
2: yes.
6: then just the most boring
5: sport. The only time I've ever been to Pittsburgh, I was running cross country. Oh,
1: sorry. Okay, we have the Fluffer Nutters in front of us. Today's National Fluffer Nutter Day.
5: You're a Fluffer Nutter.
3: We did, and we were testing different peanut butters yesterday.
5: Yes.
3: And we all decided that Skippy was pretty good.
1: Yeah.
3: So I put Skippy on this with... Okay. This is the Jet Puffed marshmallow cream.
1: Oh. So it's peanut butter, marshmallow cream, and...
3: white bread.
1: Okay.
3: That's it.
1: I've never had one of these.
3: Yeah.
2: I've eaten a lot of these.
3: Have you?
2: Yeah. We grew up on
3: them. I've never had one.
2: Yeah.
3: And I refused when my kids asked for me to put these in their lunch boxes. There's no way.
6: When you were a kid, this is great. It's incredible.
1: It's very sweet.
2: Mm-hmm. This was a staple in our house. We did not have the Jet Puff... marshmallow cream. We had some sort of
3: you probably had the real marshmallow fluff.
2: We might have. Yeah,
3: that brand. Yeah. That's the original. Yeah.
1: This is much more palatable than I anticipated.
3: The one that looks like this.
6: Mm-hmm. Yeah, it's incredible.
2: That's the original. And my dad would freak out because you would take the peanut butter knife first, put that down, and then put the peanut butter knife in the marshmallow. He goes, "Who's putting peanut butter?" I go, "We don't eat marshmallow fluff unless it's with peanut butter." Who cares? Stop putting your head through drywall. You know what I mean? Relax.
1: Yeah.
2: I'm 7.
1: It's like when you go to the salad bars and someone's put the Thousand Island ladle in the ranch.
2: Oh. Yeah.
3: That's gross.
1: And it reminds you of the State Fair where they used to have that spin art.
2: Yeah.
1: Remember that stuff? Yeah. They still do. I haven't seen that in years.
6: They got it.
3: Yeah.
1: Yeah.
3: You can buy it for home now, too.
2: He hated that and crumbs in the butter.
3: Yeah, that's a big... Yeah,
2: he put crumbs in the butter. Mr. Chamberlain is not going to be happy. Good boy. You better head for the hills.
5: Somebody's getting hit. Yeah,
2: it's crazy. The marriage didn't work out. What are we doing?
1: It was crumbs in the butter, Your Honor. Well, that's great. What a great pleasure to meet you, Colin. Thanks for coming by. I appreciate it very much. And once again, tonight, Willie G, Louisville, at the Louisville Comedy Club, one night only. And then you're in Chicago tomorrow night. Where?
6: Lincoln Lodge. But Colin's at Helium tonight in Indy. Go see Colin tonight in Indy.
1: That's right. And then Abraham Lincoln is sitting with us this morning. Jeffrey, are you really going to trim the beard today?
0: Oh, the second I get home.
2: Why don't you do it in Helium tonight? Yeah. You know what I mean? No. Give the people something else.
6: If he looks like that, he should avoid a live theater show. That could be dangerous.
2: Did you say theater? Hey, Willie, you're in the wrong venue for me, big dog.
1: We have so many guests tomorrow, I don't even know who they are. I know Haywood Banks will be here. And
3: Dustin Nickerson.
1: Dustin Nickerson. Oh, it's going to be a great show. That's awesome. Hey, Colin, what a great pleasure meeting you. We will see you again, I hope.
2: I would love to.
1: Where am I? Oh, I know. These are the O'Reilly Auto Parts Studios. I'm still Tom, and this is the Bob and Tom Show.
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37: I have been to this event before. I knew the chances of me meeting someone were zilch at this particular event. So
1: well, that's the thing, though. You never know.
5: Zilch. That doesn't sound very promising.
1: You never know.
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5: Well, maybe that's your problem. Am I right on this, Tommy?
38: Yeah.
5: Get out there. 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

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You. We can say it. 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
2: Well, hello, Angie.
0: Hello.
2: How are you today?
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0: I'm
2: 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Recap week number four, shall we?
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2: It's the Hawks Pro Football Pick'em, and we do hope you're playing. We're playing against you.
0: You know, I hear from a lot of people. They're like, yes. Hey, I kicked your ass this week.
2: Well, that's not hard to do on my end.
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2: Jack Ace is the gentleman that's got the best record so far for all 4 weeks, correct?
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0: he's
2: right.
0: Going after those triggers. 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
1: Hope you enjoyed your meal. And I just want to say, he's lucky to have a brother like you.
2: Lucky? Caring for my brother is far from easy. But he's a part of me, like my arms and legs, so I'll be his. 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
4: 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Again, that is 209-204-2330.
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What's up, Dodger fans? 104.1, the Hawk Valley's classic rock, and it's going to be the Dodgers and the Brewers facing off again this year for the National League Championship. 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

0: 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This day in 1966, Ginger Baker collapsed and was sent to the hospital after a 20-minute drum solo. They clapped on stage, went to the hospital after a 20-minute drum solo. Who did he play drums for? 209-575-0104.
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13: 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Back in 1966, Ginger Baker actually collapsed on stage after a 20-minute drum solo, had to be taken to the hospital. 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
0: 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You want to hear it? We're going to play it.
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0: postseason baseball, and we're looking at the Dodgers and the Brewers again this year, going after the National League Championship. Game one on Sunday. Too bad the Dodgers can't win every year. Oh, yeah, they do. Going for the three-peat.
1: Is it?

0: Classic Rock 104.1, The Hawk, and we're going to be cooling down this weekend. We are going to be hanging out in the 70s all week long. That sounds so nice. And great weather for the Mountain Misery Brew Fest coming to the Motherlode Fairgrounds Saturday, October 17th. 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
11: 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Yeah. 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

A familiar matchup in the National League playoffs, 104.1. The Hawks, it's going to be the Dodgers and the Brewers. Game one is Sunday,

0: And yet another artist that's going to be playing Aerosmith and Friends, Billy Idol, will be there. Again, the date, October 30th and November 1st. 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

Yes, I do. I want you to want me. I'm Randy Moranz. We are 104.1 The Hawk, the Valley's classic rock. And guess who's coming to the area in May of next year? Def Leppard at the Chase Center on May the 5th. May 7th, they're going to be at the Golden One Center in Sacramento. 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Cool, and I guess the Goo Goo Dolls will be opening. Going to be fun. Let's do some Leppard.

0: Bob and Tom in the Mornings, always your favorite classic rock. We are 104.1 The Hawk. Want to say hello to a buddy of mine from SoCal, lives in Sacramento, a fine attorney in Sacramento. His name is Eric Schwab. Eric, he's on the road heading south for our 50-year high school reunion this Saturday. That's where I'm going to be, Santa Ana High School class of 1976. Drive safely, my friend. We'll see you on Saturday. Cool to hear that you're listening on your way to SoCal. Yeah, and if you're a member of the class of 1976 from Santa Ana High School and you're listening to this, yes, our reunion is this coming Saturday at the Villa in Orange, all right? So there you go. I put the word out. Eric, be cool. We'll see you in just a little bit. All right, I've got something for you. Tickets for the Mountain Misery Brew Fest. That's coming up at the Motherlode Fairgrounds next Saturday, the 17th. Motherlode Fairgrounds in Sonora. I'm going to be out for that, having fun with you. And if you'd like to go, have some brews, unlimited beer sampling and music and all kinds of fun. I'll get you in. All you need to do is be caller number 9 on the Hawk Lines. 209-575-0104. Good luck.
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Man, oh man, and that long way to the top is just getting longer. But good luck out there. Keep pushing. If you got a band, do what you got to do to get out and about into everybody's faces. Because it's still a long way to the top. If you want to rock and roll, we've got Thursday Night Football tonight. Make sure you get your picks in for the Hawks Pro Football Pick'em. Cowboys taking on some other team tonight. I don't know. I'm a Cowboys fan. Doesn't matter. But make sure you get your picks in for the Hawks Pro Football Pick'em and have some fun. Thursday Night Football. Enjoy. Enjoy.

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And you know, Pro Football Pick'em, it's back here on the Hawk. We're having some fun. We're already into week number 5. 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And then Jack Ace is leading the season for the Traegers. Make sure you get your picks in every week. Get your picks in to see if you can make it into the finals to win those Traegers, or at least win $100, man. All right, tonight, football, Cowboys and some other team. Oh, wait a minute. I think it's the Bucks. Yeah? Yeah. I don't care. I'm a Cowboys fan. Go, boys.

0: It all came from watching Mel Brooks' Young Frankenstein. Walk This Way, Aerosmith on 104.1 The Hawk, and Aerosmith and Friends Hollywood Bowl. That is happening on the 29th of this month and the 1st of November. All right, tickets available as we speak. So if you're thinking about heading down there, check it out. 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It is Five Window Beer Company in Lodi. 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

I like them dirty deeds done dirt cheap because, man, everything is expensive these days. Classic rock, we do rock. Cheese and Wine is this weekend, actually Saturday. It's one day only, Saturday, downtown Riverbank. All the fun that is with the wine tasting, the food, the entertainment. Go out, have yourself a good time.

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0: Rockin' Hocktober. We are 104.1, The Hog with Van Halen. And if you're ready for pro football, it is happening tonight. Yes, Thursday night. Cowboys and the Buccaneers going at it. 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
1: Some crowding into Tracy. 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Hey there, if you're traveling home eastbound 580, it's a 40-minute drive time leaving Pleasanton just to reach 205. 22-minute delay there. Some good news once you get onto 205 eastbound, sluggish from MacArthur Drive out towards I-5. Now, we do have a crash in Lathrop, eastbound 120 after Yosemite Avenue. It's in the center divide, but the left lane is blocked too. Drive through Modesto is all stacked up, southbound 99 from Carpenter out to Tuolumne Boulevard. 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

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Classic Rock, we are 104.1 The Hawk. Randy's Ride Home coming up at 5 with that reverse riff. All right? And I got more tickets for Mountain Misery for that one. We are The Hawk.

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1: You!

0: I remember sitting at a bar in San Francisco after seeing the Scorpions the night before, and I was lucky enough to be hanging with Klaus Meine at the bar, and that's the day that the Gulf War ended. We clinked beer bottles and said, man, what a great day. And it was always cool. Had the pleasure of seeing the Scorpions a number of times in my career. Cheese and Wine is going off tomorrow in downtown, on Saturday. I'm thinking ahead. Saturday, not tomorrow, but Saturday, downtown Riverbank. It's the Cheese and Wine Festival with all the food, entertainment, a car show, and wine tasting, too. Always a good time.
1: Some crowding as you leave Manteca into Modesto. Hi there, this traffic report is sponsored by Macy's. So southbound 99 starts to bunch up from 120 out to Hammett, then again into Modesto from Carpenter to Tuolumne Boulevard. Driving to Tracy's been a tough one on eastbound 580. It's a 45-minute drive time leaving Pleasanton just to reach 205. It's a 28-minute delay waiting for you there. So northbound 5, very heavy from 11th out towards 120. Earlier crash, luckily, has been cleared. 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